0: Ukraine's leader Volodymyr Zelensky on the sidelines of the meeting, where he granted Ukraine permission to manufacture Patriot missile defense systems to aid in its war with Russia. The main Democratic Party says it will hold a convention to replace Senate hopeful Graham Platner if he drops out of the race, after a former girlfriend accused of a sexual assault, as at least one potential replacement has come forward.
1: Former Maine Senate President Troy Jackson is preparing to launch his Maine Senate bid. The progressive is the only contender backed by Senator Bernie Sanders, who rescinded his Platner endorsement. Jackson believes even with a last-minute swap, Democrats can still beat Republican Senator Susan Collins.
0: Fox's Alexis McAdams. Platner has denied the allegations. 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
13: 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It's the Power Hour, Hour 3. I'm Mark Levin. Pleasure to have you here with us. We will be taking calls in about 20, 30 minutes. If you want to join us, 877-381-3811, 877-381-3811. Imam Usama Abdul Yabba Dabba. And a Dearborn Shiite mosque memorial for Khomeini. A couple of months ago. Cut 23, go. Cut 23, go.
14: This to each and every one of you, and I also offer my congratulations on this ultimate honor that he received after 86 years of jihad in the way of Allah subhanahu wa ta'ala.
13: You understand, this man is praising Khomeini for jihad for 86 years. And he's the imam of the Dearborn Shiite Mosque. You got that? Right here in America. Go ahead.
14: One of you for coming out here. It was very important that we have this gathering today and that we remember our shuhada and that we not be intimidated by the Epstein class. And even more than I appreciate...
13: Now, this is what they do. The woke right and the Islamist bigots. Now it's the Epstein class. That's the Jews, the Epstein class. They sound alike. They talk alike. They hate America alike. They hate Jews. They hate Christians. Mm-hmm. Go ahead.
14: Then I appreciate our sister.
13: This is the Sirhan class speaking. Remember him? Murdered Bobby Kennedy? The Sirhan class. Go ahead.
14: Sisters who brought small children so that our children would grow up with this culture where we remember our martyrs.
13: Our children will grow up as jihadis. They'll remember Khomeini. They'll hate the Jews. They'll hate the Christians, they'll hate America. Yeah, we're teaching them at a young age here in our segregated mosque fortress here in Dearborn, Michigan, Paterson, New Jersey, Plano, Texas, and other environs, New York City. Oh, yeah, we got it covered, baby. We got it covered. Just like our women. We got it covered. Go ahead.
14: Ashamed of them. So, brothers and sisters, you and I, and all of those who are in the world right now, and those of us who are in the West, we can't let our tax-exempt status for our masjid become an idol that I worship. Bidunallah.
13: Bidunallah. Whatever that hell is. That means. Texas Shiite scholar Jawad Wahidi at the Long Island Mosque Memorial for Khomeini. All the mosques, memorializing, martyrizing, sanitizing for Khomeini. Think about that. Thousands of mosques across the country. Cut 24, go.
15: This great shaheed, indeed, without a doubt, one of the greatest shuhada, and without a shred of doubt, the greatest shaheed in our era, that not only his life gave fruits and guidance and serve the cause of Islam, but also his martyrdom also served Islam. Sometimes shuhada, they do things that their lives cannot actually do, but their blood can actually achieve something greater than even their lives. We lost a great shaheed, brothers, sisters. We mourn, and this U.S. government and this Israeli regime committed the worst crime that they've committed. The worst crime.
13: Yeah, right.
15: An attack, assassination, terrorist attack.
13: Guys, notice they don't say a word about all the people they slaughtered over there in a short weekend, 50,000 people. Notice that. Notice that. Not one person, not one imam, not one scholar, not one of their poets, not one of their anythings. Not a word about Khomeini slaughtering people. Nothing. Go ahead.
15: Marja in the school of Ahlul Bayt is what? A marja in the school of Ahlul Bayt is representative of Imam al-Asr, alayhi salatu wasalam. The Shias are mourning a leader, someone who lost his lives for the children of Palestine. Subhanallah. We lost a great shaheed. But alhamdulillah, we have Ayatollah Sayyid Mujtaba Khamenei.
13: And that's enough of this creep. They're all creeps. You want to know the truth? Oh, Khomeini, Khomeini, the murder, the Khomeini, the Khomeini, the children, the Jews, teach them the Jews, hate the Jews. The Americans, we, the Americans, you know, got to destroy these institutions, you know. Yeah. Come into our country and do this. You know what our parents and our grandparents are thinking right now? They're thinking, what the hell is wrong with you kids? What the hell have you done to the country? Why do you elect politicians who can't do something about this? Or elect politicians who refuse to do something about this? You have eyes to see, don't you? You have ears to hear, don't you? You can hear them now, right? Your parents and your grandparents. We fought for this country. We built this country with our bare hands. Nobody gave us anything. And now you fling the doors wide open to communists and Marxists? What the hell's wrong with you? I can hear them. I can hear them right now. And they're right. Now, either we get people in Congress who are going to do something about this, and at our agencies and departments, they need to get together, pull together their best and their brightest, if they need to hire 100,000 more lawyers, I don't care. People need to be denaturalized and kicked out. People on visas need to be kicked out. People here illegally need to be kicked out. We need to look for ways and means to remove this cancer now. And if the laws are insufficient, pass laws that are sufficient. Sanctuary cities and states. Democrats. There aren't Republican sanctuary cities and states. It's Democrats who defy federal law, who defy the Constitution. What do you think the war on ICE is about? They want to destroy ICE so we can't deport these people. That's exactly why they want to destroy ICE. That's why every single one of their candidates says they want to destroy ICE. They want to destroy our local police forces. That's right. They want to destroy them. Why? Think about it. They have to build their own police states. So they want their own police. They don't want patriotic police departments. No. They want to destroy these police departments. Then they want to replace these police departments with their own police state informers and enforcers. That's the plan. That's the plan. I'll be right back.
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17: Here is Foley Beach with today's word from the Lord.
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16: This is a Fox News alert. He will withdraw. I'm Lee Silasera. Maine Democratic Senate hopeful Graham Plattner has announced he will withdraw from the race after a former girlfriend accused him of rape. Plattner posted a video to social media.
17: As many of you know, over the past couple days, I have faced some very serious allegations, and I just want to make it clear, this is all false. The things that have been claimed did not happen. It's not real.
16: Maine's Democratic Party put out a statement last hour saying they will hold a convention to replace Pat Plattner. Maine is considered to be a key state in the bid to control the Senate, as Democrats are hoping to defeat incumbent Republican Susan Collins. U.S. Central Command says it's launched a second round of strikes against Iran.
18: President Trump says these renewed strikes are retribution for Iran's attacks on those commercial ships in the Strait of Hormuz, and the president saying another warning to Iran that if they do it again, the American response will be much worse for Iran. President Trump saying the ceasefire was over, said that today at the end of the two-day NATO summit here in Ankara. President Trump also predicts the U.S. is not returning to war against Iran.
16: Fox's Lucas Tomlinson in Ankara, Turkey. The hearing continued today in Utah for Tyler Robinson, the man accused of killing Charlie Kirk last September.
19: Prosecutors called Utah State Bureau of Investigation agent Brian Davis to the stand. He discussed an interview with Robinson's roommate, Lance Twiggs, this past April. Davis said Twiggs was granted use immunity, meaning
20: immunity from statements that are made in regard to an incident.
19: It does not fully protect a witness from prosecution. The video of that, which could include a confession, became a contentious point with Robinson.

0: Robinson's defense wanting to redact some of it, which Judge Tony Graff Jr. granted.
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21: 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You said today that country...
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7: MS Now, that's a failing network. 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MS Now, can you imagine? 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They took the name NBC because they were embarrassed by it. Go ahead, let's go. When you hear this question.
21: Oh, that was from the presser today, right before leaving Turkey at the NATO summit. Welcome, my friends, to the Wednesday edition of Bo Snerdly's Rush Hour, Fast Hour in American Media. I am Bo Snerdly, James Golden, your host for this blazing hour. Something a little bit more serious, I think, not being reported necessarily as such, is the odd departure. By odd, what I mean is this. The president came in on the new Air Force One. That Air Force One is not the one that he's using to leave Turkey. It's been on the ground now. And the old Air Force One, the one with the sky blue, popped up and departed. Apparently, it's departed. I saw just a brief post from a reporter aboard the Air Force One that said, members of the press were all advised to keep the window shades down on the way out. And there was speculation that there were worries about the security on the ground of Air Force One and an abundance of caution, perhaps. The president dismissed speculation that security concerns were behind his decision not to fly home on the new Air Force One. He said the aircraft is headed to Europe so that United States troops can tour it. He addressed speculation about the dangers of flying home from the NATO summit in Ankara, Turkey, amid Iranian threats. He says he's not flying home on the new Air Force One because the aircraft is being sent to the United Kingdom. It's flying to Europe, to one of the big bases there, two or three of the big bases where we can show it to the people, and we'll be going home by normal methods. Okay. Okay. But there were other news stories, just so one knows, wondering if perhaps there were security concerns behind this move. Because the threats are not just threats where someone can damage it with a weapon. They're all kind of electronic threats that can be done from a distance and other things. Was one of the news reports that I heard on it. Nonetheless, we just hope everybody arrives home safe, obviously. News out of Iran today, the NATO summit before the press conference. The president was speaking with press, and this cut has been, that you'll hear next, has been widely played in one form or another. That would be cut one, Carlos, and let's listen to this news of the day from the NATO summit.
22: It's a very interesting question. To me, I think it's over. I don't want to deal with them anymore. They're scum. You know what scum is? They're scum. They're sick people. They're led by sick people. And they're vicious, violent people. And if they had a nuclear weapon, they'd use it. As far as I'm concerned, it's over. I'll speak to our negotiators. They want to negotiate. They're good people. Steve Witkoff, Jared Kushner. But they have to come back to me. As far as I'm concerned, it's just a waste of time dealing with them. They're liars. We make a deal. And if I make a deal with him, we have a deal. And he goes out, he talks. We make a deal. Everyone's agreed. No nuclear weapon. We make a deal. They go outside, talk to the press. They say, we never even talked about it. There's something wrong with them. They're cuckoo. As far as I'm concerned, it's over.
23: Does this mean that talks with Iran will not resume?
22: I don't care. They can talk. But I think they're wasting their time. They're a bunch of lying guys. I do my whole life. That's all I do is deals. My whole life is that's how I became president. I guess that's a deal too, right? But I made a lot of money. I had a lot of great success, tremendous success. Everything I did, I was successful. And I deal with these guys, and I say this is from a different school. They're liars. They're cheats. They're sick people. They've hurt their people. They killed 54,000 people as of now that were protesting. You know, when people say, how come they haven't taken over? They can't take over because they're dead. They killed them. Nobody's going to take over. They have no guns, and the other side has machine guns. And they're killing them. The press doesn't report it. But they're bad people. They're bad people. And frankly, I don't want to waste my time with them. Now, I'll let our wonderful negotiators keep talking if they want, but I don't see it. I don't like these people. You know that? I like him. I like the leaders. I think all of these leaders.
0: Great. And they love
22: him. I think they didn't treat the United States fairly for many years, but that's okay. But they're sane, rational, good people. Most of them. I don't like a couple of them, to be honest. But they're a couple of
21: his
22: like
21: NATO
22: them.
21: Allies. Yeah, and the president warned me he was going to hit him again hard tonight. He said he hit him last night. He's going to hit him again hard. He did say he told our military, don't hit the oil at Karg Island because we may take over Karg Island. And we need we want the oil if we do. So this is being seen as quite a dance. There's a good Fox analysis on it. Let me see the headline of that story. Yeah, no, that's the wrong one. Trump praises NATO unity after lashing out at allies. That's another one. Here it is. Trump says the reign around lies and cheats as IRGC emerges as the dominant force in negotiations with the U.S. Let me just give you the long and short of it. The long and short of it is that what we may be seeing take place are factions within the surviving regime. So the people that are negotiating may not have the power to affect what's happening with these attacks, with the other factions in the government. It's a mess, apparently. That could be what we're seeing here. And they believe this regime that's weaker but lethal, less capable but confident, more confident, believes its adversaries have vulnerable economic and military interests through the Gulf, and that time is on their side. All they have to do is just keep this game going, and sooner or later the world gets tired of it, no one wants another attack, and they'll keep their own leadership in place and win by time. Speaking of time, I ran across a piece today, ladies and gentlemen, that just is not connected with the news in this sense. You know, we just finished 250 years, and you saw all the pomp, circumstance, the big celebrations. America's 250 years old. And I kept saying during the time, and I'll continue to say it, America is still a very young country. We are in our infancy. We are maybe at the toddler stage in looking at some scales of time. But I came across a piece today from History.com, their history channel today, and the piece referred to something that took place in 1951. On this day in 1951. And here is what that item discusses. On July 8th, 1951, Paris, the capital city of France, celebrates turning 2,000 years old. So back in 1951, the big celebration, in 1951, the big celebration in Paris was that the city had turned 2,000 years old. So, and then the history, they say, actually goes back further than that. That Paris was most likely founded 250 years B.C., before Christ. So actually over 2,000 years old. By 52 B.C., Julius Caesar and the Romans had taken over the area. And then they go on to talk about the various historical, big historical events that have happened. You know, it's amazing to me because, you know, events are huge, big in history, and later on they merit maybe a sentence, even though they were earth-shattering then. So just a quick look at it, 2,000 plus years for our friends, and look who's in Paris. Now, the president did talk more about Greenland. You heard that that has upset the Danes again. One of a one of their journalists had a question for Mark Rutte, who, of course, is the head of NATO. And they asked him, how do you sit this reporter? How do you sit next to Trump? Keeping you, let's listen to him. He's a Danish reporter. You can sense the hostility in the question. And I love the answer. Cut three. Here you go. Danish reporter at the the NATO presser.
0: Rasmus Reneborg from the Danish news agency.
21: Yes,
0: Danish news agency, Ritzau. Mark, you sit next to Donald Trump in moments where he talks about conquering Greenland, talks about lashing out at allies like Spain, starting trade wars. Things that it doesn't seem like the old Mark Rutte would approve of. Does this have any effect on your self-respect when you sit next to him like that and say nothing?
1: You know, what I always do is acknowledge when praise is due, and I think we should praise Donald Trump for the fact that NATO is so much stronger. Of course, it has to do with the Russian threat, it has to do with the war in Ukraine, but it very much also has to do with President Trump delivering now what since Eisenhower the United States tried to achieve, equalizing spending between the U.S. and Europe. And it makes Europe stronger. It makes Europe more relevant for the United States as a partner. So that is the transformative character of this summit, of what happened in The Hague, the implementation since The Hague, this summit as a point in time where we take stock. And I think that's extremely important. And when it comes to Greenland, I already explained, we had a meeting in Davos. And I said, I agree with you when it comes to Russia, when it comes to China gaining access to the high north. But let's do this together. We have NATO for this. Let's work together on this. This is exactly what we are doing.
2: Okay, we have very...
21: Boom. What does that do to your self-respect to sit there listening to Donald Trump talk about Greenland conquering? He never said conquering in so many words. I guess maybe he did. One last one before we leave that. Maybe not. Maybe there are a few more. But I thought this was, Zelensky. Let me look at the clock. I'll tell you what, we'll do it when we get back. Let me take a break because I want to get two in. One from Zelensky and one from Mark Carney, the PM of Canada. What you got here, Carlos? Sounds like some EV. Never mind.
3: This is Depeche Mode, because on this day, 1960, Andy Fletcher was born.
21: Yeah.
3: He's their bass, synth, and founding member with the English electronic band.
21: Yep. From Depeche Mode.
3: Yeah, I like Reach Out a little bit more, but sure.
21: Well, this is still, it sounds so 80s. James Golden, Snerdly here with you. America's fastest hour in media underway. Bo Snerdly's Rush Hour. Keep it right here. Do not go away.
24: Rush. 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
24: This is Moving America. Here's Jake Novak.
27: Are the days of the gasoline-powered Mazda Miata about to end? A number of reports from across the world suggest that the upcoming fifth-generation Miata will be the last that isn't an EV or at least a hybrid. But wait, are the folks at Mazda crazy? Haven't they seen the scathing reviews for the new Ferrari EV and the weaker sales for vehicles like the all-electric Mustang Mach-E? But hold everything. There may be a method to this madness. The Miata has never had a muscle car kind of image, and it should transition easier to an EV persona than some bigger sports cars out there. Either way, everyone will have more time to think about it. 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With Movin' America, I'm Jake Novak.
24: This is Movin' America. And now,
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Oh, man, one of my favorites from the 90s. Got a couple of couches, sleep on the low. Deck David Campbell. Known as Beck. Born on this day in 1970. His second album was big too. Some list it's one of the greatest albums of the 90s, but man, this one.

0: Okay, I mentioned two cuts. Let me go to Trump first, cut two. Zelensky was sitting next to him at NATO, and Trump offered this remark.
1: And we thought this would be a good time for President Zelensky and I to meet, and we'll see what we can do. But we've actually developed a good relationship, it's hard to believe, right? From the Oval Office to now, we've developed, I think we've developed a very good relationship. And
2: this is not the end.
1: No, this is not. This is going to be the beginning, maybe.
0: And this is not the end.
1: And you know, the country has a lot of future. It has such great land, such great assets, such great people.
0: Also, this is a remarkable cut given the mainstream press and their leanings. You would think that Trump is so frosty with every single leader around the world, blah, blah, blah. It goes on and on. Listen to what Canadian Prime Minister Mark Carney had to say about Trump and NATO. This is amazing. Cut four.
3: Part of the point I made to President Trump when we spoke a few days ago is that it's not just he's winning the argument, he's won the argument. Countries recognize that they need to take more responsibility, see the direct threats.
0: This is amazing, coming from Canada's prime minister. It's not that Trump is winning the argument. Trump won the argument. And he's speaking of these NATO alliances. These countries realize now that they have to step it up. Because in part of, I guess, of the way that Donald Trump has handled things. And his handling of NATO comes under constant criticism from the left in this country and their media allies. We're not done yet, my friends. There's so much more to go. We haven't even talked about Mr. Platner yet. We'll get there. Fastest Hour in American Media continues. James Golden, Snerdly here. Do not go away.
4: 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Here's Jake Novak.
5: July 1869, John Roebling begins his survey work for his planned bridge over the East River to connect Brooklyn and Manhattan. But then a ferry boat hit the timber piling where Roebling was standing, and the impact crushed his toes of his right foot. He refused conventional medical treatment, and days later, Roebling was dead. Then it was decision time for his 31-year-old son, Washington Roebling, and he did indeed decide to continue his father's work. 3 years later, disaster struck again. The younger Roebling became mostly incapacitated by the condition known as the bends, which happens to divers when they return to the surface too quickly. And so it was decision time again. This time it was Roebling's wife, Elizabeth, who decided she would learn enough engineering to serve as Washington's direct representative on the bridge's construction. 12 years later, the Brooklyn Bridge was opened, forever changing America's largest city, the country as a whole.
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7: This is a Fox News alert. I'm Carmen Roberts. Graham Platner drops out of the U.S. Senate race in Maine after a bombshell rape allegation torpedoes his campaign.
8: We believe that for the movement to continue, it can't be Maine.
7: Platner made the announcement on X tonight as he continued to deny the allegations. It is up to the Democratic Party of Maine to choose a replacement. U.S. military carries out a second night of strikes on Iran.
9: Every time they hit us, we're going to hit them 20. And we did it last night. They did a little something today, but it was really retribution for last night. They hit actually three boats, not two.
7: President Trump on Air Force One after he wrapped up a two-day NATO summit in Turkey. 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
22: Rush. Here at home to get to a soccer star player at UMass Lowell was killed in a car crash in Ohio over the weekend after his car was allegedly hit by a semi-truck that was being driven by a migrant truck driver who didn't speak English. 21-year-old Toby Forsyth was pronounced dead at the scene. The suspect, an Uzbekistan national, entered the U.S. under the Biden administration via the diversity visa lottery program. He was arrested on one count of tampering with evidence after allegedly trying to rip off his dash camera and smash it before handing it over to police. The incident remains under investigation.
0: American girls and American 1961. Toby Keith was born on this day. American country singer, songwriter, record producer, and actor. Should Have Been a Cowboy was his debut. One of the most played songs in the 90s.
24: My daddy served in the Army.
0: In 2022, Toby Keith announced that he had been diagnosed with stomach cancer. 2 years and a half later, in February 2024, he passed away. The music lives on from one of the American greats, Toby Keith. James Golden, Snerdly, that piece you had, another person killed by an English semi-truck driver, doesn't even speak English, let in under Biden's little diversity program. Diversity what? Let's get as many people here in the country. You know the reasons. Political. And today came word that former Wisconsin judge Hannah Dugan has been spared going to prison. This is the judge that decided she was going to take it upon herself to walk out an illegal immigrant from Mexico rather than let ICE take him. And she resigned from the Milwaukee County Circuit judgeship. She was being threatened with imprisonment. impeachment, she had Marquette University law professors spoke on her behalf. One of them said that she models what it means to be a Christian, which I suppose now means being a Christian is to break the law, according to some of these people, including a Jesuit priest who spoke. She addressed the court, said she tried to do her best as a judge. Her actions weren't done maliciously, but tried to maintain the decorum and safety of the courtroom. She's unapologetic, is basically the point. I've been cast as both a scofflaw and a hero. I'm neither. I'm a public servant who's trying to do my job. She added she had to retire due to threats against her and her family. But a prosecutor said it. She experienced collateral damage because of her conduct. Judges can't choose to disregard the law, which is what she did, and she's still unapologetic for it. But, of course, she's not going to go to jail. And I don't know that it would be fair to send her to jail, despite the fact that she's not showing remorse, as most time offenders usually get diverted out of, you try to keep them out of jail. The prosecutor said that she doesn't believe prison is necessary. He noted that she already lost her job. She now has a felony conviction. And her threats have forced her to stop attending community events. This is a few minutes of conduct for someone who has dedicated her life to public service. The judge says it's a marked deviation from an otherwise law-abiding life. And so Hannah Dugan escapes going to prison. Again, I'm not advocating that she should have gone to prison, but I'm glad that she was prosecuted because this is egregious. And as you can hear, even from what she told the court, I know I love Toby Keith, too. And you can hear from what she told the court, she's still unrepentant. Now, you already heard the Canadian Prime Minister, Mark Carney, say that Trump is not just winning the argument, he's won the argument when it comes to NATO. Let's turn to something else, that being something we have talked about here, the Trump accounts. This is Governor Westmoreland of Maryland, who was up for re-election. Cut number 6, this goes by quick, but he talks about the Trump accounts. Listen to what he says.
1: I will give this administration credit for this, is that we've had Democratic presidents and Republican presidents who have not been able to get this done, and it actually got done. So this is actually a smart policy. I hate the fact that he called the Trump accounts.
0: Okay, he hates the fact that it's called the Trump accounts, but he's telling the truth. It is a brilliant policy. Now, my friends, we have not talked about the Democrat problem, that being Mr. Plattner, all day today, yet wanted to get some other things done. Plattner is still in the news, and there's a lot. First, one of the things that I find amazing, the independent activist that were behind Mr. Plattner's candidacy. You had Aaron Zitner from the Wall Street Journal interviewed them. And I got to get the guy's name in front of me again. But listen to this, my friends. It is, they talked with how he was vetted. And it to me, it's mind-blowing. You look at it, it's totally... The guy's name is Daniel Moroff, one of the progressive activists on how they vetted Graham Plattner. Here he is.
3: At this point, you hadn't vetted Graham Plattner. You hadn't done a full scrub of who he is. How did you go about vetting him?
4: We paid a nice firm a whole chunk of money and got some stuff back. Some of what you've seen on the news we got back. Other stuff we didn't.
3: Did the vetting process turn up the tattoo that became so controversial?
4: No.
3: The Reddit posts, did that turn up in the vetting process?
0: Crickets.
4: The firm sent us a thing, and it had some of the posts, but it didn't have all of them.
0: All of them.
3: And what did you think about that? How did you think your way through the fact that he had posted these things on social media?
4: I said none of this will or should stop him from becoming a U.S. Senator.
3: And what was your thinking there?
4: I think if what the voters wanted were people who were grown in vats and had never done or said anything that they might regret their entire lives, we'd have a very different country. Part of our thesis here is that people do not want their candidates grown in vats. They want people who are real human beings, and they want people who do not look and sound like the vat-grown people who've been leading this country off a cliff for the last century. And that was Graham.
0: That was Graham. People do not want people who are leading the country. They don't want me. They don't want to have people leading the country that sound like the politicians who are taking everybody off the cliff. And so they didn't tell us about the Nazi tattoo. They didn't tell. They only showed us some of the polls. They didn't show us all the polls. And so we said, he's our guy. We need people like him. Yeah. I'll tell you what, you ought to, as a favor, folks, these young little progressives ought to let it be known who did the vetting, the firm that they used to do the vetting, so that others might avoid using the same firm. But man, what a remarkable little interview there. Now, we have a few other things on Mr. Plattner. This is a little inside baseball, but I thought it was interesting because it goes to the New York Times reporting, and Mark Halperin, who we love, had a segment on his podcast about it. Troubled by the New York Times, which was the leader in the Me Too movement, and he's talking with his panel about it. Cut 10, we may not get to the whole thing, it runs rather long, but I just want you to hear some of the discussion that Mark Halperin had with his panel over the New York Times and their coverage of Plattner, and they had the chance to bust this story wide open, and they did not. And that's what's concerning journalist Mark Halperin and his panel. Cut 10.
5: Joe Kahn, my college classmate who runs the New York Times, called you and said, did we do a good job on the Plattner story? What would you say?
6: Hell no. Did you see Charles Blow and others trying to defend the New York Times reporting in all of this? Absolutely.
5: Is there any chance?
6: We've been talking about this for weeks.
5: Is there any chance the New York Times original reporting on this was not corrupt? That there was just bad judgment, but not corrupt. Any chance that it was not corrupt?
8: I would put as much money as I can on the fact that they had more of a story and they pulled it back in the last minute.
5: Why would a newspaper? If you haven't read Lindsay's tweet today with more TikTok on her dealings with the New York Times, I urge you to read it, and I'd urge my friends at the New York Times to read it and try to explain how they ignored a ton of information that she provided to the paper. Here's the tweet up here, scrolling through. But
6: directly from them. According
5: to her account, she provided them a ton of information that they never followed up on, and then acted like her claims were not corroborated.
8: They claimed they couldn't corroborate it, even though all of this data. Yeah. And just so you know, Lindsay has now revealed she didn't know about Jenny, the woman who was spoken to Politico. She learned about her through the New York Times reporters. And it turned out their stories were very, very similar, and they both had the same interaction with the New York Times.
0: So Kevin, one of the casualties, and we can just end it there, one of the casualties in this is the way that the New York Times handled this. They had a lot more information from the first woman who was just, they tried to run her out of town because she isn't a progressive. And the New York Times, according to what we have learned, and this has been said, it's not a secret anymore, had a lot more information from her. And they treated her horribly. After begging her to talk, then they refused to follow up the lead she gave them. They printed a story that acted like that she may not have been as credible, even though she had given them information that would have proven her credibility beyond a doubt. When you hear the terms fake news, sometimes it's not just what is in the news. It is what is purposely left out of the news and what they don't put in, what they don't follow through. And that's what the New York Times is being accused of right now. All right, my friends, listen, when we get back, we are going to have the clip of the day and perhaps have time for a little bit more than that. But stay with us no matter what. Clip of the day definitely coming back. On this day, in 1966, the Beatles released an EP. Now, everybody thinks EPs are new, fairly new. Extended plays, but yeah, they did. They released an EP called Nowhere Man. It was four tracks. Drive My Car, Nowhere Man, You Won't See Me, and this one, one of my favorites, Michelle. 1966. It was taking all of those tracks from their album Rubber Soul. Michelle. Nowhere Man marked the first Beatles song that was not a love song or a romance song as its storyline. I need to make you see. James Golden Snirley, Fastest Hour in American Media continues.

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6: If you're a fan of House of the Dragon, watching the newest season, you may need a moment.
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10: It was like I was living deja vu again, seeing Robb Stark. It's like I saw the arrows go in and I was like, oh my God.
6: Social media is dissecting every episode and potential future death, but also throwing shade at the dragon called Sheep Stealer, named for obvious reasons.
11: Everybody's talking about Sheep Stealer. This is a very bad behaved dragon.
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21: Clip of the day. You wanna hear it? It's the clip of the day.
22: And today we turn to a senator, the senator from Louisiana, John Kennedy, for clip of the day. Actually, we're merging two clips into one because he's just so good. Clip of the day, ladies and gentlemen, Senator John Kennedy from the state of Louisiana.
0: With respect to the to Mr. Platner, he was nominated by the Hamas wing of the Democratic Party, which is in control. With respect to the new allegations or revelations about him, I, of course, was completely shocked. Who could possibly have seen this coming? It's not like there were signs or something. I tell you who saw it coming. Every American who was paying attention and who has an IQ above a toaster knew that this guy's motherboard was fried. Even my colleague, Senator Schumer, who can't even cook a cheeseburger, saw this coming. Senator Schumer, I think, he's going to refuse to let us do a budget. I think
1: really?
0: He's going to shut down government.
1: That guy seems like a crook.
0: That's
1: an unfair statement.
0: No. That's fair. It's
1: okay,
0: America.
1: It
0: you
1: fair.
0: Can believe what you want. I don't hate anybody. I don't. And when I say my prayers, one of the things I ask God for, don't let me hate.
1: Mm.
0: And it's easy to start hating in Washington. And I refuse to hate. And that's one of the many things I ask God for. And I know Chuck well. We went to China together, met with President Xi. We don't agree on much. And Chuck's entitled to his opinion. But as I tell him all the time, you know, he's how can I explain it? He's very animated.
1: Yeah.
0: He's like a five-year-old in a Batman costume. You know, you just want to tell him, chill out.
1: Yeah.
0: But he hates President Trump, does not like President Trump. He thinks by creating chaos, it'll help his side in the midterm elections. And I fully expect him to withhold the votes on the budget and shut down government.
1: Mm.
0: And that would be, I hope I'm wrong. If I'm wrong, I'll apologize to him.
22: Yeah, well, I don't know. We'll have to wait and see about that. Now, before we, clip of the day, again, ladies and gentlemen, Senator John Kennedy, always great sound bites from that guy from the state of Louisiana. I just want to do something. We didn't have time to delve into this today. I'm hoping that maybe, if not before the weekend, I can do it. In New York City, there has been a report issued that concludes 906 by Success Academy Charter Schools, by the way. Probably a competitive analysis, but we just need to say who, because this is bound to do. The report concludes that 906 New York City public schools are consistently failing their students. Fewer than half of them have proficiency in math, English, or both. 43% of the city's 900.

0: Elton John told his millions and millions and millions of fans that he would remain, they would remain, in his head, his heart, and his soul. He was concluding his marathon farewell tour in Sweden. He ended the show in Stockholm. He's started his farewell tour in 2018 and finished it 2023. Of course, you know, COVID thing. Yeah. We got to go. May God bless, protect each and every single one of you, your families, your loved ones. Love and gratitude, my friends, for your being here with me, allowing me to be with you. God willing, we'll be back tomorrow for the Thursday edition of Bo Snerdley's Rush Hour. It's amazing how quickly this is happening. Until then, my friends, I bid you adieu. And hope you have a wonderful evening.
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8: He's out of the race. I'm Lisa Lucera, Fox News. Maine Democratic Senate hopeful Graham Plattner made the announcement on social media about an hour and a half ago.
9: We are suspending campaign operations.
8: Plattner faced multiple allegations of sexual misconduct with an ex-girlfriend accusing him of rape this week.
9: This is incredibly difficult because I know that some will think it's an admission of guilt, and it most certainly is not. We're not doing it because of the allegations. We're doing it because of the structures that are being taken away from us by those in power.
8: The Maine Democratic Party says it will hold a convention to choose a new candidate. Pennsylvania Democratic Senator John Fetterman telling Fox,
10: I'd say that the trash took itself out.
8: In a statement, the National Republican Senatorial Committee said, quote, Maine Democrats elected a rapist Nazi to be their nominee for Senate, and regardless of who they anoint next, Susan Collins will be reelected in November. President Trump on his way back to Washington after the NATO summit in Turkey, telling reporters if Iran continues its attacks on civilian ships in the Strait of Hormuz, the U.S. will take action.
11: Every time they hit us, we're going to hit them 20. And we did it last night. They did a little something today, but it was really retribution for last night. They hit actually 3 boats, not 2.
8: The president said earlier today the strikes would not result in long-term military action. Meanwhile, missile alerts have sounded in Kuwait, Qatar, and Bahrain. And the president posted on Truth Social that he will ask the Supreme Court to rehear the case challenging his executive order ending birthright citizenship after the court last month rejected his attempt to restrict it, ruling that the language in the order violated language in the 14th Amendment. The last time the High Court agreed to rehear a case was in 1965. Roads have reopened, people allowed back into nearby buildings after a column of building under construction in Manhattan sending debris to the street. 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
10: All right. Got some news tonight. President Trump headed home from Turkey. And apparently he is returning on the old Air Force One. His new plane that was a gift from Qatar that they spent $400 million on, the new Air Force One, for some reason, and it's insinuated by President Trump that for security reasons, they are not taking the Qatari-donated Air Force One back to the United States, but instead taking the older, two decades old Air Force One back across the Atlantic Ocean to the United States. A very odd story. I'm not even going to begin to speculate, but he was asked today at the news conference after the NATO summit, and he said that he was going to be taking, gave some question about the Qatari donated Air Force One. He wants to show it around Europe. But he also told the crowd, I'm number one on the kill list for Iran. I really don't care because I'm doing my job. He says, I'm also number one on TikTok, but I'm number one on the listing for killing. And so it's sort of insinuated. I mean, Turkey, right, very close to Iran. Maybe they thought it was just a safer method. But, yeah, that calls into question, what's the president doing running around on an Air Force One that's not as safe as the old Air Force One? I thought that's why they spent the $400 million to make it as safe as the other Air Force One. Why would the one Air Force One be more safer than the other? Isn't the president in danger? I mean, he was almost assassinated in Butler, Pennsylvania. He doesn't have to go to Turkey to feel not safe, so seems like an odd story. That also, you know what, there's a classic example of, and I'm not going to speculate, but it sure does seem like they think they know, but they can't report it. Or they don't know, but they suspect a reason why, but they're not telling us. All they're telling us is the fact is that he's taking the old Air Force One home. So we'll keep an eye on that story. Hey, we are officially out of time. Stay right there. Hour number two, first of all, hour number three, open phone calls. Don't forget voicemails. We love the voicemails. When we're not on the air, when you're out and about, you wake up in the middle of the night, you have a thought, you want to give us a call, the phone number is the same, 1-844-2-McGraw. It's the same for voice phone calls in the open phone segment, text messaging, and if you want to leave us a voicemail, 1-844-2-McGraw. Stay right there. The lost founding father is exposed.

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2: I'm Sue Guzman, Fox News. Embattled Democratic Maine U.S. Senate candidate Graham Plattner exits the race following a new sexual assault allegation. Details from Fox's Kristen Goodwin.
3: Graham Plattner revealing in a video on X, he's suspending his Maine Senate bid.
4: We believe that for the movement to continue, it can't be made.
3: The 41-year-old oyster farmer and Marine veteran secured the Democratic nomination to take on incumbent GOP Senator Susan Collins, but he's faced a string of controversies, including an accusation from a former girlfriend that he sexually assaulted her, which he denies.
4: I have faced some very serious allegations, and I just want to make it clear, this is all false.
3: Stressing the decision to leave the race is not an admission of guilt. The Maine Democratic Party revealing it will hold a convention to replace him. Kristen Goodwin, Fox News.
2: Pennsylvania Democrat Senator John Fetterman with reaction on Fox's Jesse Water Primetime.
5: Why did you go in on this dirtbag? But yeah, it's like, this is your legacy, P. Hustle. And now, adios, trash bag.
2: President Trump putting Iran on notice for a second day in a row. Fox's Mike Tobin is more from Tel Aviv.
6: Central Command confirms that another round of airstrikes is underway in Iran. Quote, to further degrade Iran's ability to interfere with the freedom of navigation in the Strait of Hormuz. The president indicated that he had just lost his patience with his Iranian counterparts.
7: They're cuckoo. There's something wrong with these people. And for 47 years, they've been the bully of the Middle East, and they're not the bully anymore.
6: CENTCOM says the U.S. now has 20 warships in the region, two carrier strike groups.
2: And the United States now says it has ended the latest round of airstrikes after hitting some 90 targets. 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
19: 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So a lot of people were complaining they didn't get a chance to write it down, or they were listening intently, and so we have a record of it. Just text your phone number to 1-844-2-McGraw. Alex will send you a link. Sign up for the link, and you'll get the daily texts. Can't be any easier than that. Phone calls, text messages, voicemails. We're out of time tonight. But the big story tonight, and more on this in the next coming days, is that the U.S. military says it has concluded the latest round of strikes against Iran. It was an effort to degrade their ability to attack commercial ships in the Strait of Hormuz. American forces struck around 90 Iranian military targets, including air defense systems, drone and missile storage sites, logistics infrastructure all along the coast, so says U.S. Central Command. My question is, why didn't they do this earlier? But that's just me. Iranian's top negotiator in the talks has accused the U.S. of bullying and violating its promises. Isn't that rich? He says, to be clear, hit and you'll be hit, he wrote on social media early Thursday morning. The Strait of Hormuz will only open under Iranian arrangements, not American threats. That is the top Iranian negotiator in the talks. So it sounds like we have a memorandum of misunderstanding. Never really took hold, never really was followed through. Iran agreed to it and then immediately began to break their threats and argue what it actually said and didn't say. President Trump held a news conference saying that they're reasonable people. We should negotiate with them. We trust them. They deserve some ballistic missiles to keep, right? It was a strange thing to say. Now he's calling them all sorts of names. So a real reversal by President Trump over the last 30 days. All right, that's going to do it for us. We're back tomorrow night with a whole new host of shows. Our executive director is Alex Hinton. Our engineer tonight is Richard Good. I'm McGraw Millhaven. This is America at Night on Westwood One.
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0: $1,000 fine after jurors convicted her last year of obstructing federal immigration agents for helping an illegal immigrant in her court on a battery charge dodge the ICE agents. Dugan addressed the court for the first time ahead of sentencing, saying in part that she's a public servant who was just trying to do her job. Federal prosecutors sought over a year in prison for Dugan, arguing she abused the authority of her office to interfere with federal law enforcement. Jeff Manasso, Fox News.
1: And a federal judge in New York City issuing an order on Wednesday for President Trump to pay E. Jean Carroll. A jury found the president liable of sexually abusing her in a luxury department store back in the 1990s. The jury awarded her more than $5 million. I'm Ted Lindner, and this is Fox News.
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2: News. I'm Sue Guzman. Democrat Graham Plattner dropping out of the U.S. Senate race in Maine after a new allegation of sexual assault. He said on X Wednesday night,
3: I think as many of you know, over the past couple days, I have faced some very serious allegations, and I just want to make it clear, this is all false. The things that have been claimed did not happen. It's not real.
2: Ahead of the announcement, the Maine Democratic Party said it will hold a nominating convention to select a new nominee to face off against incumbent GOP Senator Susan Collins in November. And after declaring the truces over, President Trump launching a second night of attacks on Iran.
4: CENTCOM then confirmed it had conducted additional strikes against Iran to, quote, further degrade their ability to threaten the freedom of navigation in the Strait of Hormuz.
2: Fox's Jessica Rosenthal reporting in the U.S. now says those attacks are over. 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

0: Jackson. And President Trump posting on Truth Social that he wants to ask the Supreme Court to rehear the case challenging his executive order ending birthright citizenship. The court last month rejected his attempt to restrict it. I'm Sue Guzman. This is Fox News.
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2: 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Secondly, having that constant conversation with Him. And thirdly, the people I meet and the circumstances I face, seeing God involved in that.
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2: News. I'm Ted Lindner. Graham Plattner, the embattled Democratic Senate nominee in Maine, has suspended his campaign amid mounting controversies. Pennsylvania Senator John Fetterman reacting on Fox Wednesday night.
3: Finally, people in Maine have a chance to really vote on someone that's not a total piece of trash.
2: Plattner's exit from the race comes 5 days before a crucial deadline, which, if he had missed, would have prevented Maine Democrats from replacing him with a new nominee on the general election ballot. And after declaring the time for talk is over, President Trump ordered a second night of strikes against Iran.
4: Every time they hit us, we're going to hit them 20. And we did it last night. We did a little something today, but it was really retribution for last night. They hit actually 3 boats, not 2.
2: The U.S. military now saying it's ended its latest round of airstrikes after hitting at least 90 targets. 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
6: Matthew.
7: Huh? 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
6: It's okay. I just need you to listen to me.
8: I know that a lot of times, Mom, it might not seem like I'm listening to you, but I am. 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And what you say really does matter to me.
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2: News. I'm Sue Guzman. Maine Democratic Senate hopeful Graham Plattner announcing he will withdraw from the race after a former girlfriend accused him of rape.
3: I'm immensely proud of what we have built, and I have the utmost faith that we will continue to build, and we will continue to move towards a better future.
2: The Maine Democratic Party says it'll hold a nominating convention to select a new nominee. U.S. launching new attacks in Iran Wednesday, hitting some 90 targets. President Trump said the strikes were in retaliation for its launching attacks on civilian ships in the Strait of Hormuz.
4: We've already won militarily. They have very little. They have very little left, and they want to make a deal so badly. They called a little while ago. They want to make a deal so badly. I just don't know if they're worthy of making a deal. I don't know that they're going to honor the deal. That's the problem.
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10: Plattner drops out. I'm Sue Guzman, Fox News. Democrat Graham Plattner withdrawing from a crucial Maine Senate race after a rape allegation. Story from Fox's Kristen Goodwin.
11: Graham Plattner revealing in a video on X Wednesday.
12: We are suspending campaign operations.
11: The 41-year-old oyster farmer and Marine veteran locked in the Democratic nomination to go up against incumbent GOP Senator Susan Collins in November. But he's faced a slew of controversies, including an accusation from a former girlfriend that he sexually assaulted her, which he denies.
12: The things that have been claimed did not happen.
11: Plattner says the decision to withdraw from the race is not an

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2: Fox News, I'm Ted Lindner. After declaring the time for talk is over, President Trump has ordered a second night of strikes against Iran.
3: Every time they hit us, we're going to hit them 20. And we did it last night. They did a little something today, but it was really retribution for last night. They hit actually 3 boats, not 2.
2: The U.S. military ending the latest round of airstrikes after hitting 90 targets. And Graham Plattner, the embattled Democratic Senate nominee in Maine, suspending his campaign amid mounting controversies on Wednesday. Pennsylvania Senator John Fetterman reacting on Fox.
4: Finally, people in Maine have a chance to really vote on someone that's not a total a piece of trash.
2: Plattner's exit from the race comes 5 days before a crucial deadline, which if he had missed, would have prevented Maine Democrats from replacing him with a new nominee on the general election ballot. America's listening to Fox News.
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11: Hitting Iran again. I'm Ted Lindner, Fox News. The Pentagon Wednesday announcing a new round of powerful strikes against Iran in retaliation for attacks on three commercial vessels in the Strait of Hormuz.
12: After three tankers were struck in the Strait of Hormuz Tuesday, the U.S. revoked a license allowing Iran to sell oil as part of the Memorandum of Understanding. Before he left the NATO summit in Ankara, Turkey, President Trump said he understood the MOU is over, but that full conflict would not resume.
13: Will we go tonight? You know, normally I wouldn't tell you. I wouldn't tell you, but you know what? There's not a thing they can do about it. So the answer is probably.
12: CENTCOM then confirmed it had conducted additional strikes against Iran to, quote, further degrade their ability to threaten the freedom of navigation in the Strait of Hormuz.
11: Fox's Jessica Rosenthal. The U.S. military now says that it ended the latest round of airstrikes after hitting 90 targets. The renewed airstrikes prompting Secretary of War Pete Hegseth to cancel a visit to Israel.
14: Secretary Hegseth was reportedly set for in-person discussions with Prime Minister Benjamin Netanyahu and other officials. The cancellation was confirmed by an Israeli official not long after President Trump declared that the

0: bike sputtering on me.
1: That's not what you want on a cross-country trip.
0: Yeah, you're telling me. Looks like my journey ends here.
1: No, mate. 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
6: No prison time for a former Wisconsin judge convicted of obstructing ICE agents last year.
7: Former Milwaukee County Judge Hannah Dugan is spared a prison sentence, even probation, receiving only a $5,000 fine after jurors convicted her last year of obstructing federal immigration agents for helping an illegal immigrant in her court on a battery charge dodge the ICE agents. Dugan addressed the court for the first time ahead of sentencing, saying in part that she's a public servant who was just trying to do her job. Federal prosecutors sought over a year in prison for Dugan, arguing she abused the authority of her office to interfere with federal law enforcement. Jeff Manasso, Fox News.
6: Oil prices creeping up again after the U.S. and Iran exchanged a new round of attacks. Fox Business's Edward Lawrence with more details from the White House.
8: Gas prices overnight, they remain the same here in the United States, holding steady. But WTI oil prices, they are inching up. Now, it seems Iran pushed President Trump too far. So now Operation Economic Fury is being reinstated. The U.S. Treasury Department revoked licenses for other countries and companies to buy Iranian oil. There are still sanctions, strict sanctions on Iran, and all the frozen assets for Iran remain frozen. Now, the New York Federal Reserve President John Williams says that oil inflation and the economy are all connected. So if oil prices rise, that puts pressure on inflation possibly rising, which in turn could have the Federal Reserve increasing interest rates.
6: President Trump suggested that more U.S. strikes could be coming. He believes negotiators are wasting their time. And authorities in southern China saying Thursday that 39 people have died in flooding from Tropical Storm Maysak as Taiwan and China's east coast brace for another major storm expected to make landfall in the coming days. Most of the deaths related to the breach of a dam in an area east of the city of Nanning. Maysak brought record rainfall starting Saturday that breached reservoirs and stranded people for days. I'm Ted Lindner. This is Fox News.
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13: This is America in the Morning from Westwood One. Good morning, I'm John Trout. It's Thursday, July 9th, 2026. Here's what's coming up on America in the Morning.
14: President Trump is sending more mixed messages about what's to come in Iran. Sagar Meghani, Washington.
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11: Welcome back. You're with America in the Morning. It's now 26 after. A pioneer in black hair care products has died. Correspondent Donna Warder has a look at the legacy of George Johnson Sr.
12: George E. Johnson Sr., a pioneer in black hair care, has died at age 99. Johnson's multi-million dollar business was the first black-owned company to be listed on the American Stock Exchange. He and his wife Joan started Johnson Products in 1954 on Chicago's South Side after securing a $250 loan. It grew into a hair care empire with products like Afro Sheen and Ultra Sheen. Johnson Products was sold in 1993 to a pharmaceutical firm in a deal worth more than $60 million. I'm Donna Warder.
11: Two staff members of the U.S. men's soccer team were suspended by FIFA from Monday's round of 16 game. Correspondent Marcela Sanchez explains.
13: FIFA has not explained why it suspended team manager Sam Zapatka and U.S. Soccer Federation Vice President of Security Frank Pannell from Monday's round of 16 game against Belgium. Zapatka has worked for the team since 2015 and has been the team's administrative manager since 2020. The U.S. Soccer Federation didn't give a reason either on Tuesday, other than to say the suspensions were not related to the successful effort to have forward Florin Balogun's one-game red card suspension lifted. The 25-year-old striker was allowed to play on Monday after FIFA lifted his suspension following President Trump's intervention on his behalf. The U.S. was eliminated from the World Cup with a 4-1 loss to Belgium. I'm Marcela Sanchez.
11: It was on this date in 1955, Rock Around the Clock by Bill Haley and his Comets became the first rock and roll single to hit number one on Billboard's pop charts. America in the Morning for Thursday, July 9th, 2026 is produced by Alexander Hinton. I'm John Trout. This is Westwood One.
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18: Fox News, I'm Sue Guzman. Maine Democratic Senate hopeful Graham Plattner withdrawing from the race after a former girlfriend accused him of rape.
19: I'm immensely proud of what we have built, and I have the utmost faith that we will continue to build, and we will continue to move towards a better future.
18: U.S. launching new airstrikes against Iran early Thursday, hitting 90 targets. Tehran responded by targeting Bahrain, Kuwait, and Qatar. Federal judge ordering President Trump to pay author E. Jean Carroll the $5.8 million owed from convictions of sexually abusing and defaming her.
20: Lawyers for President Trump say he can't pay E. Jean Carroll the $5 million civil judgment she was awarded because proceedings are still pending before the Supreme Court. The president is asking the court for a rehearing.
18: Fox's Tanya J. Powers. 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
11: This is America in the Morning from Westwood One. I'm John Trout. Coming up this half hour.
22: A federal judge says writer E. Jean Carroll can be paid the $5.8 million. I'm Lisa Dwyer.
3: Public outcry after another shooting involving ICE in America. I'm Clayton Neville.
23: Cases of cyclospora have topped 1,000 in Michigan and Ohio. I'm Ed Donahue.
24: AI training too good to be true? It probably is. I'm the new old tech guy, Chuck Palm.
25: At least 35 European lawmakers are calling for an investigation of FIFA President Gianni Infantino. I'm Jennifer King.
11: Back after these messages.
26: My whole identity had been wrapped up in being a soldier. 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When Wounded Warrior Project came into my life, being around the other warriors, people that had similar experiences that I did, it was a game changer for me. 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
2: 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First look at traffic on this Thursday morning, and we are accident-free in both Horry and Georgetown County. You should not expect any delays as you travel to your destination. If you see an accident or have traffic news we need to know about, pull over and text us at 843-839-9950. 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
3: 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So, another extreme heat warning will be in effect beginning around 11 this morning and lasting until the sun goes down. They're going to reach the middle to upper 90s for actual temps, and with the extreme humidity, heat index is going to feel as high as 109 to 112, that's along the coast. And again, as you move further inland, it won't feel quite as hot, but still incredibly hot. It'll feel more like 105 to 110 in our inland listening areas. We're going to have more heat advisories and warnings again for Friday and Saturday. Still staying, we could have a better chance of scattered afternoon showers for Saturday. We did have a few hit or miss showers yesterday, so we could get lucky again with that. It is 82 in Myrtle Beach. It's already warm. When you walk out the door, the humidity is going to say hello. Georgetown at 79 at 6:03. Good morning.
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7: Microphone check, 1, 2, and 3. Thirsty Thursday. Oh! We in the building. Appreciate everybody coming out last night for Music Bingo. We was L-I-T, lit. Here we go. Here we go.

0: Here we go. Joe, bro, and Leanne Graham!
1: Okay. Did you see the launcher and weigh in this morning?
0: Did I see what?
1: I guess not.
2: Yes, the SpaceX Falcon 9 rocket launched from Cape Canaveral at 5:25 this morning.
1: Did you go out and look at it?
2: I did not go look at it, but I was listening to the local newscast alerting us that, yes, there was a SpaceX Falcon 9 rocket launch from the Space Coast. That was the record-breaking 36th time the SpaceX Falcon 9 rocket launched into space to deliver another round of
1: Starlink satellites.
2: Yesterday, in fact. And good morning to you. Okay, let's get this party started there, DJ Slide. Yes, it is Thursday, July 9th, 2026. It is hot. It is humid. Yes, it is the summertime here on the Grand Strand and throughout the Independent Republic. Yes, Thursday's flight, the rocket returned to Earth about 8.5 minutes after liftoff, landing on the SpaceX drone ship, and that is stationed in the Atlantic Ocean, and there were 29 Starlink satellites that were deployed 63.5 minutes after launch. The 80th Falcon 9 mission of the year. About 80% of the rocket's 2026 flights have been devoted to building out Starlink, by far the largest satellite network ever assembled. I say that because yesterday, as I was rolling over to Barefoot Landing for Music Bingo, the Texas Governor Greg Abbott was filling in for Sean
1: Hannity. I heard that. He
2: Hannity.
1: Did such a great job. Oh, my God.
2: He had interview after interview lined up.
1: He had Tim Scott.
2: He had Elon Musk
1: on the
2: program. Yes, in fact, he did. And they were talking about the Falcon 9 rocket launch, putting people on the moon. Elon Musk calmly says, yeah, one day, you know, the average person is going to be able to travel to the moon and stay on the moon for as long as they want. Huh. I'm thinking to myself, yeah, not in my lifetime, but who's to say that you're going to discredit, well, maybe the most brilliant man in modern time. You know, they were talking, as was the Texas governor, about, you know, the great innovators of yesteryear, the Thomas Edisons of the world, saying Elon Musk may have surpassed some of the great inventors of prior generations. And when you're listening to someone like Elon Musk speak, you can just feel, you don't even have to listen to him. You could feel that, you know, he's got a microprocessor in his brain trying to lay out all the complicated thoughts that he has going on in between the ears.
1: Oh, yeah.
2: To make it sound like he's not some, you know, mad scientist when he's telling you what he's trying and attempting to do with whether that be SpaceX or some of the other companies that he's in charge of, and was just so gracious for the Texas governor and the way they do business in places like the Lone Star State, saying, now, this was probably the best move that we ever made from a business standpoint to get out of California and move into the state of Texas.
1: Yeah, I was thinking when he was talking about his career path, kind of reminds me a little bit of Alan Wilson, because he did begin as the Attorney General of Texas, but then he went on to be a justice on the Texas Supreme Court. He was taught, I don't know if you tuned in early enough, when he was talking about the one time that he tried a case before the U.S. Supreme Court. It was just, you know, Sean can go on vacation more often if he puts Governor Abbott on, as far as I'm concerned.
2: Yeah, he was did a great job yesterday. Yeah, and you could tell that, you know, he's not necessarily, you know, entrenched in the way radio works per se, you know, missing some cues here and there, but those are the things that people like us listen to when he hits the brake.
1: I was surprised with his prowess, actually.
2: Yeah, I mean, well, yeah, interview after
1: his
2: interview.
1: His timing was right. Yeah.
2: Tim Scott was there, and a number of other great guests that they entertained yesterday during the Hannity show from 3 to 6 while Hannity is on vacation. And in addition to that, just once again, highlighting the fact that in states across our country where you have a low tax threshold and you encourage with little regulation what states can do and why people are attracted to states like Texas, states like the Carolinas, and many others that are seeing massive growth, mainly across the South, the Deep South, into Texas.
1: The Sun Belt.
2: Argue the Southwest into places like the state of Arizona. Why people are flocking to states like those and not living where generations of families set foot and developed roots in places like the Northeast, over in California, Illinois, and elsewhere. And speaking of sea to shining sea, yeah, during Music Bingo, you're always a little, I won't say concerned, but wondering whether or not folks are going to show up for something like Hot Talk Music Bingo.
1: Are you kidding? And pent up demand? I thought you were going to be slammed.
2: It was. There was not an empty seat in the house. It was a packed house to kick off our summer edition of Hot Talk Music Bingo inside the tap room at Crooked Hammock Brewery there in Barefoot Landing. So we had groups of locals and listeners who were there, and one of the most fun things that I like doing in between the rounds and throughout the course of the evening is to go speak with people that we've never seen before, to see why they're there, how they heard of us, whether they stumbled upon us while on vacation.
1: You interrogated new guests.
2: And while they enjoyed. in fact, we had a group of younger folks vacationing from Pittsburgh, Pennsylvania, and they had no idea that something like Music Bingo even existed. And for younger people, as we play music, we were talking about this yesterday, meant to hit the demographic that we typically inform and entertain on a daily basis. They're like, every song that you were playing is now added to my Spotify playlist because we enjoyed our time so much.
1: That's pretty cool.
2: And later today, meaning today, talking about last night, when we head to the beach, we're going to play your playlist while we're hanging at the beach and vacationing for a few more days.
1: Well, good job. I know you put a lot of blood, sweat, and tears into the music you chose for bingo. And you were having a good time talking to folks about music, and I'm sure putting back a few, making new friends. Meanwhile, John from Long said he had a great conversation with DJ Slide about orthopedics.
2: Here we go. Okay, so Slide's talking about orthopedics and special operations and missions, and I'm talking about drinking beer and having fun at the beach.
1: Yeah.
2: And I think that just is a perfect description as to the way
1: you
2: we
1: balance
2: approach
1: each other out here on the show.
2: Yin,
1: yes.
2: It's a yang, and an incredible addition that we've had here for the last few months, meaning you, Leanne Graham, our LG. We had folks from Charlotte, Lexington, South Carolina, Cleveland, Ohio, Champaign, Illinois, the Jersey Shore, Sussex County, New Jersey, Long Island, New York. They were all in the house. We had about 100 or some odd people there yesterday. But again, the tap room, a little bit smaller. So I have a feeling that they're going to need to figure out a way to expand this, because we've got, again, the locals who came in, mm-hmm. and next thing you know, while the music is blasting inside the tap room, you could just see inquiring minds wanting to know what mm-hmm. the heck's going on over here. Who's this jamoke with a microphone in his hand poking fun at everyone and anyone and enjoying themselves? I'm like, well, you're on vacation. Come on.
1: Yeah,
2: grab
1: come
2: yourself
1: find out.
2: A cold one and enjoy the ride. And what is the cool thing about Barefoot Landing is that, you can get yourself a brew as it's in one of the designated plastic cups that they have at Crooked Hammock. You could take that beer and walk around mm-hmm. Barefoot Landing with an open container without anyone coming to check on you, any Karens with a clipboard telling you, you can't do this inside of Barefoot Landing.
1: So, no, they're like, what are you drinking? Where'd you get that?
2: I mean, we had a group of ladies, as I said, from Illinois. Literally, they came in, four of them, dancing through the tap room, and finally they were able to find a seat in one of the standing tables towards the back of the room. That was the only area that was not occupied by the time we hit the first hour of Music Bingo last night. So we'll be out there, summer edition of Hot Talk Music Bingo, Wednesdays from 6 until 8 p.m.
3: And even though I worked on the playlist that Joe sent me, I can tell you this. The way it went was, Joe was constantly looking at my laptop, my MacBook Pro, and he was making modifications as he went. And I
1: really?
3: Was like, see, I don't really know the format as well as Joe does, but he knows how to pick the songs to make people sing. So I was like, wow.
2: Well, of course, anytime you play either the YMCA, the Macarena, or, of course, Neil Diamond's Sweet Caroline, which we had as part of one of the rounds yesterday. Yeah, we had the entire tap room singing along to Sweet Caroline. So it's just one of the things that you do to stoke up the crowd and get them interested in what we're doing. And we had some great giveaways, gift cards to Crooked Hammock. We had some swag bags, all different sorts of tickets to go see the Myrtle Beach Pelicans, our minor league baseball team, and you know a number of other gifts that were thrown over to us from our friend Beth, who serves as the promotions manager among the many hats that she wears here at DBC Radio, the Myrtle Beach Market, as our company based out of Greensboro, once again with stations in Savannah, Myrtle Beach, up in New Bern, and yes, our headquarters in Greensboro, North Carolina.
3: Also, there was a very special moment last night. We had a family in there, and the grandma was there, the dad was there, who looked like a Navy SEAL or Special Ops guy, and the three kids. Mm. And I can tell you, the little girl, I looked in the door when I got there, I thought that was Joe's daughter, only a smaller version of her. But the main thing was is that the grandma won twice, and when she came up to get her prize, I knew that was special, so I took the picture and sent it to the family.
1: Grandma's are good at bingo.
2: Grandma, first and foremost, she's like, I never win anything. This made my vacation. They're spending 2 weeks here on the Grand Strand. And yes, it is kid-friendly. So if you don't like screaming kids dancing in the middle of a bar, that might not be for you. Because at one point, the kids were getting a little restless. Grandma was having a good time. The beers were flowing. And we just took the volume up a notch and said, screaming kids ain't going to hold us back. And there were a few people who enjoyed the fact that I gave them the warning that there are barroom seating only there, and the fact that next week they'll make adjustments. I think they're going to bring some seat cushions with them, so their rear ends could be a little bit more comfortable during the high-top seating there in the tap room. We may have to wheel in some dining room tables from the main restaurant.
1: Is there room to do that, do you think?
2: There's one sit-down table, but there is some room there towards the front of where we are at, and I think we could probably fit two or three more tables, traditional restaurant style, to accommodate to all the folks who want to spend a little time with us over at Hot Talk Music Bingo. We've got tickets to give away today to go see the Chicago and Styx show over in Charlotte next week, along with the Jimmy Buffett Coral Reefer Band. We'll do that over the next few hours. We will also play the pre-recorded interview with our friend Rick Roberts, who caught up with Doug Gray, one of the founding members and the only member, the original member of the Marshall Tucker Band that's still around. They'll be performing here locally this upcoming weekend. Rick caught up with Doug a few days back, and we'll replay that interview for you a little later on this morning. We'll also talk with our friend Chad Adams. There's a lot of news coming out of the state of North Carolina that we'll get to kick off hour number three. And my good friend Joe Moglia will be with us, the former chairman of the board and CEO of TD Ameritrade, help broker the merger between TD Ameritrade and Charles Schwab several years ago. He'll be with us to talk some finance, and I want to get his thoughts on the new Trump accounts that were unveiled earlier this week from the Trump administration to help young people get ahead when it comes to building their financial portfolio, so long as they're born here in 2026. In addition to that, if you've got minor children under the age of 18, you won't get the $1,000 bump, but you can open a Trump account for your kid, and anyone can contribute to that trust that will be available to that child once they turn 18 years old. And we'll get some thoughts from Coach Moglia on that and more coming out of Wall Street at around 9:30. So that's all ahead here this morning at 6:20 on the Hot Talk Morning Show.
4: Good morning. It's Thursday, July 9th, and here are some of your Hot Talk News headlines. Police are investigating after a 19-year-old man was shot in Georgetown late Tuesday night. Officers responded to a home on Butt Street around 11 p.m., where a victim told them he'd been walking along the path between Gilbert and Butt Streets when someone opened fire. He was hit in the foot, legs, and shoulder. Police say his injuries aren't life-threatening. Investigators recovered a firearm in the roadway. They're asking anyone with information about the shooter to contact Georgetown police. A Grand Strand nurse is accused of stealing powerful prescription painkillers from the hospital where he worked. State investigators say 55-year-old William Henderson took medications including Oxy and fentanyl from the Grand Strand Medical Center on multiple occasions between January and April. Then he improperly documented the drugs in hospital records. Henderson's South Carolina nursing license was suspended in April, and he was released from J. Reuben Long Tuesday after posting $12,000 bond. A group of citizens in the upstate have filed a lawsuit claiming the developer of a proposed AI data center, along with Spartanburg County officials, improperly improved a $2.8 billion project without the required public review. The developer is a limited liability company named Valara Holdings, which is a subsidiary of New York-based investment firm Northmark Strategies. The lawsuit claims the developer divided the data center project into smaller permit applications, which is how the entire project was able to bypass that public hearing process normally required for a development of that size. The group of Spartanburg County residents are also asking state utility regulators to determine whether the project's planned 450-megawatt natural gas power plant requires additional state approval before moving forward. The developer denies any wrongdoing, saying the project has been transparent from the start. It's simply being permitted in phases, and construction is already moving forward. And that's some of your Hot Talk News headlines. 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So it's a repeat of yesterday for our Hot Talk weather. We're going to reach middle to upper 90s for most all of the listening area with the extreme humidity. Heat index is going to again feel like anywhere from 105 to 112, which means we'll have another extreme heat warning in effect, and that should begin around 11 or so. We'll have it again tomorrow, same kind of weather, minimal chance of afternoon showers. They're saying Saturday is going to be the hottest, but also the chance for all of the sky to break loose, the storms to start to fall, a cold front moving through Sunday, a little bit cooler. So we just have to bide our time for a few more days. Waking up this morning, though, the humidity is pretty intense, so it feels warmer than it actually is. 79 in Conway, 77 in Loris at 622. Good morning.
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13: Allow Jesus Christ to be Lord over your finances. This is really the key to it all. Now, I know we say Jesus is Lord, but we are so enculturated and captivated with earning money, having money, spending money, that it's really easy for it to become a god, violating the second commandment. I mean, after all, if he's really Lord over all, and he is, the words of Psalm 24 ought to mean something to us in this matter. It says, the earth is the Lord's and everything that's in it. Everything is his in the final analysis. So let him be Lord over your finances.
12: To hear more from this sermon, visit awordfromthelord.org.
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0: very familiar voice, no longer with us. Yes, announced this morning that Bonnie Tyler has passed away at the age of 75. Her big hit, all her show career, business career, all started after an operation to remove her vocal cord nodules back in 1977. She was ordered to rest her voice, mm-hmm. but one day she screamed in anger, permanently altering her voice, mm-hmm. and then 6 years later released Total Eclipse of the Heart, of course, which we played yesterday during one of our rounds of music bingo over there at Crooked Hammock.
1: Wow, and you didn't even know.
0: No idea.
1: Apply today. That's sad.
0: Born in South Wales in 1951, the fourth of six children of a coal miner and a homemaker. She grew up in a four-bed, what they call council house, with a large garden. And it was mom, dad, and a random show that she saw at their local church is to where she fell in love with performing and singing, of course.
2: Bonnie Tyler, Total Eclipse of the Heart. I would have liked to have seen her live in concert.
1: Did she do a song with Meatloaf?
0: I have no
1: go
0: idea.
1: Go back and look at that. She was very dramatic. I could see that. It was more performance style rock.
0: Yes, Bad Out of Hell with Meatloaf, okay, by the way. Okay. Yes.
1: Long song, don't like it, but loved her part in it.
0: 839-9950 is the Thumbs Up Guys Injury Lawyers hotline and text line. If you would like to be a part of the program, we've got tons of local and statewide news to get to here this morning, along with some headlines from the Salute from the Shore over the 4th of July, where those helicopter pilots that flew very close to the ocean, yet apparently they've been suspended for their actions over Independence
1: Someone
0: Day.
1: Someone in Surfside Beach had to have complained. I mean, had to.
0: What Karen complained to the U.S. military that got these Apache
1: Large
0: helicopter
1: range of suspects
0: pilots
1: there.
0: Suspended?
3: Fox News, I'm C.J. Papa. President Trump returning from the NATO summit.
4: Every time they hit us, we're going to hit them 20.
3: The U.S. military delivers.
5: CENTCOM says it hit about 90 Iranian military targets, including air defense systems, coastal surveillance assets, and missile and drone storage sites. U.S. forces say they are trying to degrade Iran's ability to attack commercial shipping in the Strait of Hormuz after Tehran hit three ships earlier this week.
3: Fox's Manuel Rivera, Graham Plattner, out as the Democratic Senate candidate for Maine.
6: We are suspending campaign operations.
3: That from his social media page following a number of sexual assault claims he described as false. And Bonnie Tyler,
7: Total Eclipse of the Heart,
3: best known for that song, dies in Portugal, where she lived at the age of 75. 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
9: 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She wants no borders with America. She doesn't want anybody deported, and it gets worse. 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
11: 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If you see an accident or have traffic news we need to know about, pull over and text us at 843-839-9950. 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
1: Thank you, Trip. Weather brought to us by the Greg Rolls Legacy Theater in North Myrtle Beach. 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We have another extreme heat warning in effect beginning around 11 this morning. Now, what's the difference between a heat advisory and an extreme heat warning? Heat advisory, the heat index is going to be 104 to 108. So if it's going to be higher than that, they like 109 to 112, like they say we should feel like today, that's the extreme heat warning kicking in. Actual temperatures, again, mid to upper 90s. Oh, and yes, it's going to stick around for tomorrow and for Saturday, but hopefully by Saturday we'll have some much better chances of rain. Still, just like yesterday, we could have some hit or miss showers in just a few parts of the listing area. It's very humid. When you walk out the door, you're going to feel it right away. It's 77 in Pauley's, and in Cherry Grove, it's 81 at 634. Good morning.
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1: That's an example of a perfect song right there.
0: That's, really?
1: It has all of the formulaic elements of the perfect song. And absolutely. Well, he's such a great producer. So he got a great song that he had to record it himself.
0: Save the best for yourself.
1: Yeah,
0: right?
1: Exactly.
0: All right, 6:38 here on Hot Talk at 99.5. If you told me 2 years ago that I'd be commenting and supporting the comments of one Marjorie Taylor Greene, in anything but a mocking way, you could probably knock me over with a feather.
1: But all my friends feel that way about Fetterman, if that makes you feel any better.
0: I mean, you know, she's hit a level of sanity that I did not know existed in terms of her displacement. Now, granted, she quit on the people of Georgia because she was not getting along with President Trump and the MAGA movement, but oil prices up. Stocks down on Wednesday as the ceasefire that never existed, that existed, is no longer a thing because we're back to bombing Iran, and they are bombing cargo vessels in the Strait of Hormuz. And yes, the only true impact that Americans have felt during this whole spat, of course, in the Middle East, is that gas prices have gone up. And whether that's a direct correlation to what's going on in the Middle East or not, that's what most Americans see when they head to the gas pump. And while we've had some relief over the last few weeks, I would expect the price of a gallon of gas to tick up just a bit here in the next week or so.
1: Well, it definitely jumped up yesterday. This morning, I rode by one station where it came back down 20 cents. So maybe they really are charging us based on how much it cost the last time they got their tanks filled. I don't know.
2: I can tell you this. On the way to Fayetteville, I wanted to stop to that magic gas station that had the low diesel prices. I went to stop there. They had the prices listed. But guess what? The pumps don't work. Mm. And I'm thinking to myself, so then I had to keep going. I ended up getting fuel on the other side of Whiteville, which was pretty good.
1: You should have gone to Bucky's. Just go to Bucky's.
0: It's in the other direction, but hey, why not?
2: It's actually faster to go straight down 701 and then take 87 into Fayetteville. It's actually faster. I didn't realize that, but because of the Waze app updating me on every route I didn't turn on, and knowing where to turn after growing up in that area, I grew up in that general area, Whiteville, that was something that I discovered.
0: So with the situation unfolding in real time right now over on the other side of the world, well, President Trump now pressing Congress this week for $350 billion extra dollars in funding for the Pentagon, on top of another request for extra dollars to pay for the conflict against Iran. Not clear if Republicans have the votes to approve that additional defense spending. And this is the post from Marjorie Taylor Greene, the former Congresswoman from the state of Georgia. We are back to bombing Iran during the ceasefire for the Iran war. That is not a war because Iran bombed a vessel for crossing the Strait of Hormuz that they don't control, yet apparently control. Not sure how they bombed the vessel because we have totally and completely obliterated their military and beat them in the war. That is not a war like 40 times now. I'm so glad that Trump ran for president to end forever foreign wars. Otherwise, I might start thinking this war, that is not a war, that we won like 40 times, is starting to turn into another forever foreign war in the Middle East.
1: Oh, my. Quote, unquote. I mean, she said things that I've thought but know better than to say out loud.
0: So she's saying the quiet part out loud, not to say, again, she quit on her people because she did not get along with the establishment and or you know, the Republican
1: Party. Well,
0: you know,
1: you want to call a spade, but you can't do that if you love Donald Trump, so.
0: And you can't do that while you're an elected member of Congress representing the people of Georgia, because then that would create all different sorts of noise inside of your district that voted heavily for her and that has voted heavily for President Trump over the last 12 years.
2: Leanne Graham, Joe Cass, did you see that article I sent you on the new Air Force One? Apparently, they had to take the VC-25, the original Air Force One, back because the current new Air Force One, the 747-800 does not have missile avoidance, and since Trump says
0: I have not verified that story.
1: I don't know that that's true.
0: And when you send me an article that is posted from a Facebook post that says "Really American,"
1: everyone is questioning why he sent the plane. He said in the press conference last night that he sent it to some military base so that he could show it off to the troops or something like that. But how, if it's true, DJ Slide? And it could be. Thank you for sending us the story. But if it's true, how did he make it to Turkey in the first place? That would have been a dangerous flight.
2: Well, the first thing is that the president does not get to decide which plane he flies on. They kind of make sure that everything is safe, and he does what the Secret Service allows him to do. Like, you can't drive a car, for instance. And like I said, a lot of stuff that I send, because I'm new to the format, to some degree. I'll send it to you guys, and you guys can reevaluate it.
1: I appreciate that, because there was a specifically asked of him during the press conference, why aren't you flying back home in the new plane?
2: Look, the two old Air Force Ones are actually new planes all the time, because they're constantly being updated and constantly being worked on. There's no old parts in the airframe.
1: Let me ask you something. How come it's not a big deal that another Boeing aircraft, Pakistani airline, crashed into the Arabian Sea yesterday?
2: It's a 20-some, almost 30-some-year-old aircraft, and apparently they had navigation problems, and, I don't know what exactly.
1: In a very odd place on the planet to have a navigation problem out of the clear blue.
0: So we'll wait and see how this all plays out here in the hours, days, weeks, months, potentially years ahead. And at the end of the day, right, I mean, is he doing himself any favors, meaning the president, as it relates to what's coming later on this year? We have a massive midterm general election with the fate of Congress up in the air. And right now, and I get it, it's the summer, and you look at some of the polls, the surveys, the generic ballots out there, you have to whittle it down to specific districts, specific Senate seats that will be up for grabs. Right now, not looking good. Things can change. 4 months is forever when it comes to the political world. You can ask Madam LG about that, because 4 months ago, the betting man had the lieutenant governor as the shoo-in as the next Republican candidate for governor in our state. We all know how that kind of worked out. So who knows what will happen between now and the next 4 months as it relates to votes in Congress. Wondering who is going to cast that vote for the senior senator out of the Commonwealth of Kentucky. Because apparently Republican leadership has spoken with Senator Mitch McConnell, but there's been no verification as to whether or not that's true, and there have been no photos or any sort of indication that he's on the up and up and on the mends when it comes to his weeks-long hospitalization. The Kentucky governor, who may very well be a candidate running for the Democratic nomination for president in 2028, his name's Andy Beshear. He's a Democrat governor in a largely Republican-led state over in the Commonwealth of Kentucky. And he has sent a letter to Senator Mitch McConnell saying, hey, we need a public update on the status of your health, and can you deliver that to us sooner rather than later? Not only do I want to know, well, the people you represent in the Commonwealth of Kentucky have a right to know whether or not you're brain dead, half dead, dead, or alive, and going to be returning to work in Congress in some time in the near future.
1: I have a working theory / conspiracy theory about something that's going on with the gas prices. They've gone back up, right? Around 4th of July, which we usually expect. And now we don't know if we're in a war or not a war. So that's another excuse for the prices to go back up. I believe that the prices will go back down, and I would go on Kalshi and put my money on this, before the weekend of the Arizona election, July 21st, the Arizona primary. So that weekend prior is when the gas prices will precipitously go back down, noticeably for voters in Arizona. There has been no election between July 2nd and that date, July 21st. So gas prices can resume while no one's voting.
0: And, this is just going to be a big old headache for the administration in one way, shape, or form. Hey, if you're a waitress, say, right, and you do a no-call, no-show for one shift, what typically happens for the employer and said employee if you just don't show up for your job in the hospitality industry or maybe any job?
1: No-call, no-show No-call, no-show. You might be given a warning, but I'm sure the second time or third strike, you're gone.
0: You might get fired for is what I'm getting at. But if you're a high-ranking official in Washington, D.C., responsible for allocating trillions of dollars in taxpayer money back to the states or for whatever pet project that you want to include in some sort of massive bill that no one has read, and then we find out later what's in the bill, you can just go AWOL for weeks at a time with no explanation. I mean, how is that not a major scandal?
1: No, I've heard him. The explanation is that his staff is there with him in the hospital, and they are actively working on legislation. That's what I heard. That was the official news report.
0: So they're actively working
1: with
0: on the administration
1: together.
0: while he's just sort of laying there in the bed. Is it time for a mandatory retirement age in Congress?
1: If Joe Biden was actually able to do all those executive orders and sign things when he really wasn't feeling well, then of course McConnell could be of the same cut of the same cloth.
0: with the auto pen, of course.
1: Yeah.
0: President of the United States, and it's just another glaring example of what the D.C. swamp, does on a day-to-day basis. In a large part, the people who have been there in elected office for 10, 20, 30, 40 years, they're just the puppet, and the puppet master is pulling the strings in the form of the staffers who help guide these people to make a decision one way or the other.
1: When you literally have to whisper, puppet masters?
0: And who are their puppet masters? Mm-hmm. Well, in the case of Mitch McConnell, wondering whether or not his wife has something to say about that, because
1: so
0: as we all know,
1: the Chinese are
0: she has been in China. Mm-hmm. Yes, she went to China and stayed there while her husband has been hospitalized for multiple weeks. And yes, they have released a statement through a spokesperson. The secretary, former Secretary of Transportation, did a bang-up job, right, as the first Department of Transportation secretary under the Trump administration. Roads are better. Bridges have been improved. All the different ways in which we get around. It's crazy how much better it's gotten over the last 10 or so years since she held that office. Who held it under Biden? Oh, Pete Buttigieg, who couldn't fill a pothole in South Bend, Indiana, while he was the mayor there, led the Transportation Administration while Biden was president. The secretary was on a long-planned trip in China to support her family's philanthropic endeavors, so raising money here in the United States to then help out the Chinese communists and their people. During the trip, she met with a number of people, and yes, that included the vice president of the Chinese communist regime.
1: Well, I will say it was odd in the press conference that the president had yesterday. Wasn't anything to do with China, but he did drop in his conversation about who are our friends around the world, mainly talking about the Middle East, that China is a great friend to the United States. President Xi is a great friend. And
0: all in the while, you talk with people who are in business, who have had their intellectual property stolen. All in the while, you have massive number of Chinese citizens who come to the United States, plop out a child who then becomes a U.S. citizen, then to go back to China, raise their kid, who then comes back to go to college, and many times on some sort of scholarship or whatever it might be, to then attend our many universities through what we call birth tourism. Did you know here in the United States, and this goes to the birthright citizenship conversation, in the United States, every year, through what they call birth tourism, there are just amount of the babies born through this birth tourism way of life amounts to right around the number of people that live here in the independent republic of Brigadier General
1: Amazing.
0: Peter O'Ree County. So you're talking about 500,000 people every year that are born, children born from illegal immigrants who come to the country, have a child just so they can get citizenship to the United States, and then they go back home.
1: Well, you mentioned earlier about how Texas Governor Abbott filled in for Sean Hannity yesterday on the Sean Hannity Show. He is trying to take matters into his own hands now, since the Supreme Court says the federal government can't do it unless we have legislation. He wants the Texas legislation to prevent that birth tourism.
0: President Trump says he wants a mulligan and wants another crack at birthright citizenship for the Supreme Court.
1: President Trump and golf does not do mulligans, so.
0: He definitely takes the 6 foot and in? He definitely takes that as a gimme on the green.
1: You know, y'all cough and look the other way, and next thing you know, the ball's in the hole.
0: slowly but surely, you just get the sense that even his most, his biggest supporters who have hung with him through all of this time in the political circles, to me, you feel like the support is starting to wane.
1: I still love the man. I'm just confused about what's our policy? It's ever changing. Like Marjorie Taylor Greene said, is there a war? Is there not a war? Is there ceasefires? I can't keep up with the changing narrative.
0: Which then lends to the point that maybe, it's not the best approach, to just say anything and everything all day, every day, because folks get a little confused, and your detractors are always going to use that, as opposition criticism to build the case that he's not fit.
1: They're always going to use it, but you'll always be that man of mystery, and your enemies will never really know what's going on.
0: or is it just mass chaos and, you know, folks are saying, well, maybe enough is enough already? We're about to find out here come November when the majority of Congress has decided, which, you know, could leave President Trump as a lame duck president through his final 2 years in office leading into the 2028 cycle.
1: Tim Scott says we've got this. Don't worry.
0: Right,
1: we'll got this.
0: We'll find out. He is the head of the Republican senatorial group that is in charge of helping win elections. So we'll see how that plays out in states like North Carolina, for instance, that will have a huge Senate race coming up in just a few months. We'll talk with Chad Adams about some of the news out of the Tar Heel State coming up just after 8 o'clock at Evoque Island, a little bit further up the coast over in Brunswick County.
1: Good morning for Thursday, July 9th. Here are some of your Hot Talk News headlines. A fast-moving fire destroyed an RV in North Myrtle Beach on Wednesday morning. Firefighters were called to Madison Drive and 16th Avenue South around 6:20 in the morning, where flames were spreading from an RV to a nearby building and five parked vehicles. Crews had the fire under control in about 30 minutes. Thankfully, no people were injured, but tragically, a dog inside the RV didn't survive. In other news, you may have been amazed by photos on social media showing AH-64 Apache helicopters flying incredibly low over the Surfside Beach Pier during Saturday's Salute from the Shore. Now, all eight South Carolina Army National Guard Apache pilots have been suspended from flying while the Guard investigates whether any safety violations occurred during the flyover. The pilots remain on duty in non-flying roles while the investigation continues. FAA rules do allow helicopters to fly lower than fixed-wing aircraft when it can be done safely. If you own a home or hope to buy one in Horry County, this may be one of the most important stories you'll hear today. New research suggests homeowners insurance in Horry County could increase by as much as 90% over the next decade. On average, it could cost about $2,400 more per year as insurers continue adjusting for the growing cost of hurricanes, flooding, and severe weather. According to Horry County records, nearly 27,000 properties face a major, severe, or extreme flood risk, but thousands of those residents aren't included in FEMA flood maps, which means flood insurance may not be required, even though that risk is real. Meanwhile, about 1,300 homeowners dropped federal flood insurance policies in the past year, mostly citing premiums becoming too expensive. And by the way, if you're shopping for a home along the Grand Strand, you may have more negotiating power than you think. Zillow says about 84% of homes in Myrtle Beach and 87% in Merle's Inlet are selling for less than their asking price. That doesn't necessarily mean bargains are everywhere, but it does suggest today's buyers have more leverage than they did during the pandemic housing boom and after. And sellers are on average pricing homes around 3% higher than the market will allow. And that's some of your Hot Talk News headlines. Taking a look at our Hot Talk weather, it's just like yesterday. Another extreme heat warning, another chance for it to feel like up to 112 in some parts of the listening area with the heat index. Actual highs, mid to upper 90s. Not much mention of rain. Now, yesterday, a few areas were lucky to get a very quick shower. That some of them had a lot of rain with it. That could happen today. But all of us get a better chance of rain by Saturday afternoon when a front starts moving through. The good news about that front, and except the rain, the other good news is it's going to cool things off a little bit. Some of us might get back to highs in the 80s for a couple of days next week, early next week. But for the time being, it's already hot when you walk out the door in Conway. Although it's 79, it feels like 86 with that humidity. Spring May Pier, 81, feels like 89 at 6:55. Good morning.
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0: All right, got about a minute to go before we hit the 7 o'clock news break. Not the biggest fan of the former member of The View, Meghan McCain, who is the daughter of John McCain, of course. But she has since posted in this conversation surrounding Mitch McConnell and his health. I have a lot of regrets almost a decade since my dad's passing. My family should have forced him to step down the second he was diagnosed with a brain tumor, and he spent over a year in office while he was dying of brain cancer, which is why I'm now an advocate for age and term limits in politics. I sincerely hope Senator McConnell is okay. A lot of regret for one Meghan McCain based on the fact that her family didn't do the right thing.
1: When you got as much money and power as God, do you really need to keep working? I don't know. Yes, Lyne?
2: Yeah, John McCain was directly responsible for defending the A-10 Warthog because they wanted to
0: replace... Yeah, he was directly responsible for making Obamacare stay in place.
1: Hey, I noticed you played two crazy songs back to back.
2: I wonder why that is.
20: Dozens of targets are hit in Iran. I'm Chris Foster, Fox News.
4: Every time they hit us, we're going to hit them 20.
20: President Trump on Air Force One, flying back from a NATO summit in Turkey, where he said he thinks the ceasefire with Iran is over, and it was another night of back-and-forth strikes.
21: CENTCOM saying some 90 sites were hit, including port cities along the Persian Gulf coast, an airport, and bridges further inland. And that was followed again by Iranian strikes against U.S. military locations in three Gulf nations, Kuwait, Bahrain, and Qatar, missiles and drones used in those attacks.
20: Fox's Greg Palcott. Graham Plattner suspends his Senate campaign in Maine.
22: The 41-year-old oyster farmer and Marine veteran locked in the Democratic nomination to go up against incumbent GOP Senator Susan Collins in November. But he's faced a slew of controversies, including an accusation from a former girlfriend that he sexually assaulted her, which he denies.
23: The things that have been claimed did not happen.
22: Plattner says the decision to withdraw from the race is not an admission of guilt and addressed the Democratic scramble to replace him.
23: It needs to be driven not from back rooms, but by the will of the people.
22: Maine's Democratic Party announced it will hold a convention to select a new candidate. Kristen Goodwin, Fox News.
20: It's been a second fatal shooting in 4 days involving a crime-fighting task force in Memphis, Tennessee, made up of federal agents and National Guard troops.
24: The task force was created by the Trump administration as part of a larger effort to crack down on crime in Democrat-run cities. The probe comes after agents shot and killed a man while serving a drug warrant at a hotel Wednesday. The late suspect allegedly pointed a gun at task force members. The same task force shot and killed an armed 20-year-old Sunday during an encounter in downtown Memphis.
20: Fox's Tom Graham. A double murder suspect in Washington State is shot and killed by police in Seaside, Oregon. Hayes McLeod was wanted for separate murders in Puyallup and Tacoma, Washington, early yesterday. 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
25: 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Hamilton built America's financial foundation on sound money, later embodied by the gold standard. But we abandoned that discipline in 1971 and have seen inflation erode the dollar's value. 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
5: 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Look for heavier traffic volume on Highway 501 Business from Waccamaw Drive to Cox Ferry Road. And some roadway construction on Bypass 17 between Harrelson Boulevard and Highway 707.
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6: 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So, bearer of bad news, that's what I am again today. Unless you liked the weather yesterday, because that's exactly what we're getting again today. Don't know if your area will get the hit or miss showers, but I do know for a fact your area will be under an extreme heat warning. Temperatures are going to feel anywhere from 105 to 112 due to that extreme humidity, with our actual highs in the mid to upper 90s. And even our mornings are not starting out that much better. In Aynor, it's 77. They're actually one of the cooler locations that don't have much of a heat index to go with it this morning. Whereas in Pawleys Island, it is 77 and it feels more like 87 at 7:03. Good morning.
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11: 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Uh-huh. Oh, yeah. 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

0: 1-800-839-9950. Later on this hour, we'll give away another pair of tickets to go see the Jimmy Buffett Coral Reefer Band. They'll be performing next week at the Truist Amphitheater in the city of Charlotte. We've also have another pair of Chicago and Styx tickets at the same amphitheater during next week as well. They'll be performing over in the Queen City, and we'll do that just before 9 o'clock here this morning. All right, to pick it up from where we left off before the break, nothing is more admirable than those who serve our country, particularly during the Vietnam era, particularly if you were a prisoner of war in Vietnam. It's not to speak ill of those who are no longer with us. It's just to point out the fact of the matter. And while he served our country honorably as a member of our military many, many moons ago, and we're talking about Senator McCain, we're talking about aging elder statesmen and whether or not they're cognitively able to perform their duties as elected by the people of their given states. Not to take away from where Slide was going with his contributions through our armed forces. But I do have to remind you, as Meghan McCain did yesterday on her Twitter profile, saying the big regret that our family has 10 years after our dad passed was that we did not pull him and force him out of his Senate seat after he was diagnosed with brain cancer, ultimately succumbing to that disease about 18 months after he was originally diagnosed. He was still in office up until his death. And I want to remind the people, as we were talking about health care earlier this morning, Senator McCain cast the deciding no vote on the Obamacare repeal while he was dying of brain cancer in 2017. So if that does not tell you everything you need to know about folks who are not in their best state when it comes to their health situation while holding on to power and now screwing Americans for the better part of the last 15 years, with an announcement just yesterday that those who are signed up through the Affordable Care Act, you know already that you pay about 20% more than you were last year, month to month, when it comes to your premiums. Well, I've got some bad news for you. Mm-hmm. Across the 77 insurers in the Affordable Care Act program that have submitted rate filings that are publicly available, they're going to increase your rates for 2027 by another 15%. So you're talking about, and this is the median, talking about a 35% increase in health care coverage that you're already paying too much for because the government got involved. We had to pass the bill before we found out what was in it. And then the longtime Republican cast the no vote all in opposition to President Trump. That was the only reason why he voted no to repeal the Affordable Care Act when it came up to a vote in Congress back in 2017. So just giving you a little history lesson here. Sorry, I'm fired up. Because
1: I know. I got a couple of thoughts about that. And you went in a couple of different directions there. So with the health insurance going up 15%, I think the litmus, I'm being serious. It's going to sound like I'm telling a joke, but in all seriousness, the litmus test is the Dollar Tree. When everything went at the Dollar Tree from a buck to a dollar and a quarter, that's when everything else in our lives, just after the pandemic, went up by 25%. Now you go to the Dollar Tree, some things are $1.50, some are $1.75. I told my mom, I'm like, that is indicative of what's going on in the world today. We're going to continue to be paying more because nobody says change your name, make it $1.75 tree. Nobody says that, you know? We just go along with it. Here's the other thing. I just heard a big story. We're talking about gas prices, not so much about airline prices, because everyone's traveling. They want you to keep traveling. They want you to keep buying tickets to keep the airline industry afloat, so they say. But they said that Spirit Airlines went bankrupt, and all of these other airlines came in to fill in the void, and folks keep paying these high prices on airline tickets. The demand is still there. They're never going to, even if jet fuel goes back down to prices lower than it was before they started raising them, they're never going to change because they said people are willing to pay the price. They want to travel. If they're willing to pay it, why would we ever change?
0: Well, right. I mean, it would take a massive boycott in terms of millions upon millions of people to say, all right, we're not going on a vacation. We're not traveling
1: for business.
0: And they're
1: not going to do that.
0: A, B, and C.
1: I ask all the time, why aren't there daily protest and picketing at all of our government buildings, from the state house to the local, about the fact that we can't afford medical care. That's a big one.
0: Well, one could argue that, all right, complacency has led to this because most people are just not informed, don't want to be informed, and just bend over and take it, because that's exactly what you're going to have to deal with anyway. Mm-hmm. Because the folks up in Washington, D.C. have special carve-outs where the laws that they make don't impact members of Congress, but do impact you in a large way. And folks at this point, just kind of throw up their hands and say, well, what can we do about this? How do we change this? And is there a way to change this?
1: Are we even throwing up our hands, or are we like, well, I better just scrounge in the, I got to go back to the cushions and see what kind of change we can find. We'll have to pay.
0: I mean, nothing chaps me more than the first of the month, ever since January, mm-hmm. as I told you during the break, to watch the withdrawal from my bank account to see how much we pay in health insurance each month for generally healthy, middle-aged adults with a young child. And not to say that we don't need health insurance coverage, but there should be more options out there outside of the government option that was passed and then pumped up once again by a senator who was dying of brain cancer.
1: They should have put throttles in place if they were going to make this rule that we had to. Remember, it was a mandate at first, which thankfully was overturned. If they were going to say you have to have it, they should have put throttles in place in the law that it could not increase by more than X amount per year or without congressional approval. They didn't do that.
0: President Obama, who made the case, well, millions of people are covered with health insurance now. Mm-hmm. Yeah, but it's costing us ridiculous amounts of money that we could spend elsewhere in the economy that would keep people a little bit more comfortable. And maybe steering, as you said, not only throttles, but ways, and I hate government programs, because once there's a government program in place, all we do is throw more money at it with little to no results on the positive end. But when it comes to basic things like dieting and exercise, that would keep a lot of people out of the doctor's office. Just a simple, and I get it, MAHA way of thinking would change the direction for a lot of families out there. It starts with things like, hey, you shouldn't be able to buy junk food and soda with your SNAP benefits. And that has been overturned by the federal courts at this point. All right, 839-9950. I don't know what it is.
1: At Soapbox this morning. It's frothing.
0: I hate it. All right, 839-9950 is the Thumbs Up Guys Injury Lawyers hotline and text line. What's going on, caller? Good morning.
2: You guys are on fire this morning, and I can see why. I was had the honor of hearing Mr. McCain speak when I was in college, and I'm telling you, I had all the ultimate respect for him. But I'm telling you right now, last night, the news spoke of the fact that most of our political groups, all they want is a warm body in the position, and they'll just twist the arm or pay the person off to vote the way they want the vote to go. Mm. And I'm telling you right now, it's with this guy up in Maine. I mean, they even said that all they wanted was a body there. Then they would just tell him, like they did Biden, what to do. And I just, politicians never continue to amaze me as to how they can screw this country up. And I'm just thankful for a system that will check and balance these people, because we need all the help we can get as a people.
1: I tend to agree with you. I think that Fetterman was originally in Pennsylvania put there because he was going to be the warm body.
0: He was going to be the guy who had a stroke.
1: I mean, there was but you know what? Everybody prayed for him, and we prayed good. We really, kudos. We prayed good enough for him that he got some sense when he got better. So, I wish that would be the unintended consequence from time to time with that.
0: All right. We'll let cooler heads prevail when we go to break. We'll get into some of the local news here when we get back. And Richard from North Myrtle Beach has a great recommendation on the hotline and text line. Can we get back to talking about whipping unruly kids' asses and taking dumps on people's car hoods?
1: While we're at it, how about hot dogs?
0: This truth in reality this morning is angering, and it sucks. I would agree with that sentiment, our friend Richard up there on the North Strand. We'll continue. Well, you want to get frustrating. How about a deceased sheriff from the PD who has tons of skeletons in his closet? We're finding out.
1: Let's 3 years
0: clean
1: out his office
0: after his death.
1: Oh, my.
0: What has been found in his office desk? Leanne has done a deep dive on the former sheriff of Dillon County, and we'll bring you that news after the break.
1: Good morning for Thursday, July 9th. Here are some of your Hot Talk News headlines. The Myrtle Beach Planning Commission has approved a plan to replace the Grand Dunes Tennis Club's 10 clay courts with a 31-home subdivision. Nearby residents say they weren't given enough notice and believe a project that changes the character of Grand Dunes should have gone before the Myrtle Beach City Council. The city says the Planning Commission's approval is final, although the developer still must obtain the required permits before construction can begin. The tennis club declined to comment. An Horry County family says mysterious holes and cracks spreading across their yard are raising concerns about their safety in Cameron Village, a neighborhood off Highway 544 between Conway and Carolina Forest. The Brackus family says the ground above a large drainage pipe has been cracking for about 2 years, but the situation's worsened dramatically in recent months, with one of the newest cracks now just 6 feet from their house. Horry County's Stormwater Department and Beezer Homes inspected the drainage pipe with a camera. They found no visible damage, leaving the homeowners with unanswered questions or a permanent solution. Horry County says the latest camera footage is still under review as officials continue investigating what may be causing the ground to give way. No mention of sinkholes just yet. Here's another case of a South Carolina Department of Corrections employee who's allegedly in need of some correction. Investigators in Lexington County say 31-year-old Taylor Earp used a state-issued gas fuel card to gas up his own vehicle and another privately owned pickup. He did this instead of filling up state vehicles. Receipts show more than $2,000 spent on unauthorized fuel purchases at Circle K and Quick Trip stations between January and June. Investigators say surveillance video caught him filling his own vehicle, then another truck, and records show that he was even buying premium gasoline, which isn't approved for state vehicles. Earp is out on bond after being fired and arrested on charges including breach of trust, obtaining goods under false pretenses, and forgery. And that's some of your Hot Talk News headlines. Taking a look at our Hot Talk weather. 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If it's got a pipe and water, that's who you go with. Go with the flow. The local pros call Benjamin Franklin Plumbing. So we have another extreme heat warning in effect for most all of the listing area. Should begin in earnest by around 11 this morning, and it'll stay that hot until about 8. What does that mean? It means our temps that are in the mid to upper 90s will actually feel more like 105 to 112, depending on where you are. Heat advisory only feels like up to about 105 or so. So this is much more serious than that. We're going to have it again tomorrow. We're going to have it again on Saturday with a better chance of rain each day as we progress to a cold front moving through on Sunday that's hopefully going to give us a little break from the heat wave. It is 81 right now in Little River where it already feels like 90. I can tell you when I walked outside, at what time was it? 3:30, 4:30 this morning? That's about what it felt like in Little River. So it's only going to get better from here. And in Gallivan's Ferry, it's one of our cooler spots. Checking in. It is 76 at 719. Good morning.
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5: .7 here on Hot Talk at 99.5. I guess it's something with the brown liquor, Leanne, that gets one fired up.
6: No, you sound like Beyonce.
5: No, I'm not drinking Jack Daniels here at 7:25 this morning, so don't write any notes to the bosses up at our corporate offices in Greensboro. Did dabble into the bottle of Jack last night after I got back from Music Bingo as a nightcap, and maybe that's why I'm fired up here this morning. I've got Jack Daniel running through my veins.
6: No,
5: still here.
6: I mean, by
5: at
6: now,
5: 7:26.
6: By now you're fine. I promise.
5: I don't know what it is. All right.
6: I would smell it on you if you were still.
5: From talking about everything that's wrong with American politics, according to our friend Doc Crane, to corrupt law enforcement officials here in the state of South Carolina, it's commonplace. Coming off the news from earlier this week where the former Spartanburg County Sheriff has been sentenced in federal court to over 4 years in prison. We'll see if he does any time based on the expected appeals that will be filed on behalf of the sheriff out there in Spartanburg. Getting news, Leanne, out of Dillon County this week pertaining to the deceased former Sheriff Douglas Purnell. Mm-hmm. What did we find in Douglas Purnell's office desk following his passing from 2023?
6: Well, more like, what didn't we find? We found some empty envelopes of the cash he'd already taken and spent, but it was a lot of drug bust money. So anytime the sheriffs were pulling folks over, taking someone to jail, they have the opportunity to seize whatever value that they have on them. And they were doing just that. And instead of turning it in as evidence where, you know, would be given back to the suspect if they were determined to be not guilty of something that we took their money for, all that money was going straight into the sheriff's desk in sealed envelopes. And they found a lot of sealed envelopes that still had cash in them. He also took a lot of the money from when he first got hired on. They had a fund that everyone pitched in at the sheriff's department. So if they needed to buy someone flowers or have a birthday cake or, you know, any kind of a party in the break room, there's always a little cash fund for that, like a petty cash fund. He took that petty cash. They never saw it again. They never had any more parties.
5: So we're talking tens of thousands of dollars over the course of time, right?
7: Also, I read somewhere that it was officer's wife needed some surgery. She had some kind of cancer, and they said there was no money. But guess what? There was some money somewhere.
6: Oh, you're absolutely – so that was from the benevolence fund that he had taken money out of. You're absolutely right. There's to this day, and they did a three-year investigation because he died back in 2023, there's still $50,000 in drug seizure funds that cannot be accounted for. But there was an awful lot of money that they found tucked away. They didn't call him Sheriff Purnell as much as they called him by his nickname, Hum Bunny.
5: Oh, boy. What kind of hum bunny was he getting in the backseat of that car?
6: I do not know why, but every time I look him up, it says Douglas Brian Purnell, often known by the nickname Hum Bunny.
7: Okay.
5: Thank you for proving
6: it. Sly's like, you shouldn't be saying that. I don't know. Am I saying something that I don't know what it means?
7: All I got to say is on
5: all the guys over 35 years old are saying, say that again, Leanne.
7: No,
6: Hum Buddy. Hum Bunny, not Buddy. That would be worse. Hum Bunny.
7: I'm going to do what I'm famous for on the TV show HBO The Wire. When the criminals when they got stopped with money hidden behind the dashboard with a button. What money? He says, so if we take it, you want mine. Do what you feel.
6: Yep, that's what the sheriff would say. What money?
7: What money?
5: What money?
6: Envelope? The SBI, big investigations led for 3 years. You know, they talked to the woman that has the officer that runs the evidence room, and she said, you know, I did what he told me to do. You know, it's kind of like the interviews that you heard with the Horry County PD administration. I didn't question it. I did what they told me to do. We never had another party in the break room, but I did what he told me to do.
5: I can't break rank. You know, I'm just following orders, sir, madam. That's coming in Dillon County. I don't know what it is this week, but there have been multiple stories involving corrupt law enforcement officials across the Palmetto State. I'll tell you what, we've got 20 seconds to go before we hit the break. Let's give away those tickets to the Jimmy Buffett Coral Reefer Band. They'll be performing Thursday, week from today, at the Truist Amphitheater in Charlotte. If you'd like to go on us, we've got tickets up for grabs right now. Be calling number 4. That's the Jimmy Buffett Coral Reefer Band next Thursday in Charlotte, 839-9950.
8: Fox News, I'm Gianna Gelosi. After months of scandal involving a Nazi-looking tattoo, offensive Reddit posts, reports of unsettling behavior, and finally a rape allegation, Maine Senate candidate Graham Plattner is dropping out of the race.
9: This is incredibly difficult because I know that some will think it's an admission of guilt, and it most certainly is not. We're not doing it because of the allegations. We're doing it because of the structures that are being taken away from us by those in power.
8: He denies the allegations. Maine Democrats now planning a convention to replace Plattner. President Trump promised more strikes on Iran, and he delivered.
10: CENTCOM saying some 90 sites were hit, including port cities along the Persian Gulf coast, an airport, and bridges further inland. And that was followed again by Iranian strikes against U.S. military locations in 3 Gulf nations, Kuwait, Bahrain, and Qatar.
8: That's Fox's Greg Palcott. 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
6: 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So it's a repeat of yesterday. An extreme heat warning beginning around 11. We'll be feeling like we're in the 109 to 112 range this afternoon with actual highs in the mid to upper 90s for most all of the listening area. We'll have more heat advisories or warnings again tomorrow. Minimal chance of afternoon showers. We did have a few yesterday, and if you get them today, consider yourself fortunate. Better chance of serious showers and thunderstorms on Saturday when a front rolls through and hopefully cools us off for a day or two come Sunday. It's a already hot. The heat index, the humidity is going to slap you in the face when you step outside. In both Carolina Forest and Carolina Shores, it's 82 and feels like 90 at 7:32. Good morning.
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1: Todd Stevenson here. 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
5: All right, at 7:35, big ups to our guy James here in Myrtle Beach, the winner of our Jimmy Buffett Coral Reefer Band tickets. We'll give another pair of tickets to the show next Thursday during Friday's broadcast tomorrow. And you have a second chance to win by going to our website at WRNN.net. We'll catch up with our friend Chad Adams from over in Brunswick County coming up just after 8 o'clock. Looking forward to the conversation with Coach Joe Moglia later on in the show. He'll be with us towards the tail end, 9:35. Former chairman of the board, CEO of TD Ameritrade, also former football coach at Coastal Carolina. We'll talk about anything and everything related to the world of finance, the rollout of what they're calling the Trump accounts, and what that means for the future of our newest Americans born here through 2026 and through the months ahead. He'll lend some thoughts on that a little later on in the show.
6: I'm wondering if there's some way that he can explain how it will work for parents that start the account but they don't get the $1,000. I'm not
5: Light I've shirt. got a couple of things how on
6: you,
5: that.
6: How you administer that.
5: Well, basically,
6: what will happen when you cash it out? Can the kids cash it out at 18 to go to college with that money? What are they going to be doing with it?
5: Well, and again, as much as I criticized President Trump in the first hour, I think this is a good idea, just in terms of setting people up, you know, for financial success in the future. And one, maybe getting even parents involved in the world of finance for the first time ever for people who are not invested, whether it be through a retirement fund, an IRA, whatever it might be. It's just amazing to me. It's like, hey, we're going to help our younger generations prepare for the future to help provide some sort of financial stability, to which many Democrats, of course, it's safe to say I would pass on a Trump account, according to Representative Benny G. Thompson. I mean, you can detest Trump all you want, but we're talking about investment accounts for children etched into law. Actual assets and money seated there by private donors, which will help those investments grow. And another case of TDS, a glaring example of that. Dissuading Americans from using these, to me, is outrageous and irresponsible of Congress.
6: Well, okay, so here's the deal. I would like the reason I want to know more about how this is going to work, because is it going to be like your average 401k? Most Americans who aren't involved in the stock market and don't have a Schwab account, most of them at least have a 401k. So they have some knowledge of how you invest your money, how it accrues. I think that part of the whole Trump account is to teach the young people today about the world of finance, because it's important. But my second question is, is it going to be a self-directed fund? Will you be able to decide how you want that money invested, or is it going to just be one path that's pre-selected? Because I think that this is step one towards giving us back our Social Security money that we could therefore invest for ourselves instead of having the government use it to pay folks Social Security today and probably not actually investing it for us at all.
5: So like many other issues that Congress fails to address, right, like a depleting Social Security fund, rather than make some changes, which will then create all sorts of chaos amongst older folks or those getting ready to receive Social Security, to which I probably won't be afforded that opportunity by the time I get to retirement age based on the mathing here when it comes to the numbers and the failure to adjust, right? It comes down to things like, and I've talked with the former state treasurer in North Carolina, his name's Dale Falwell. He talked about that when it came to state workers and how the original intention was for people at the time, the average time of death when they created these funds was like 65 years old. Well, now people are living to 75, 80 years old. So you've got an extra 15, 20 years that people are taking.
6: Also, people will work later in life. So if they wait till they're 70, they get even more.
5: Even more, right. So it's like the math doesn't math. That we need to make an adjustment. Our state legislature, Congress has to take action. And I did not think about that as a workaround to help people prepare for when Social Security runs out and you're going to have to figure out how to age gracefully with some money in the bank.
6: My idea / prediction is that we will start with these same kids that have Trump accounts. They'll be the first generation of folks who will no Social Security will be deducted from their pay. It will be put into this same Trump account that continues to grow with them.
5: All right. From what I've read, based on just some insight from all different people through social and everywhere else, just because your kid is not born like this year or whatever that time frame is, doesn't mean you can't sign up your kid for a Trump account. Any child under 18 qualifies. Contributions are already being accepted, and here's what you need to know. All right, so the number one misconception, Trump accounts are only for babies born in 2025. Any child under 18 can open one. The $1,000 government seed is for newborns only. The account, though, is for every kid in America.
6: And you said government seed, but it's really private funds, right?
5: Private funds, okay. Right. The $1,000 contribution for U.S. citizens born January 1, 2025 through the end of 2028. This does not count towards any contribution limits, the one-time $1,000 funding that will be inserted into that account. Any child under 18 qualifies for up to $5,000 a year in contributions, and that can come from anyone. Grandma who wants to give you $100 for your birthday or a graduation gift or whatever it might be.
6: Is it going to be tax deductible for them when they make the contribution?
5: Tax-deferred growth for decades up until you're 18 years old, and that's when the tax situation starts to play into that. There's no earned income required like you have for, say, a Roth IRA. Grandparents, charities, employers, your neighbors can all contribute to these up to $5,000 a year. Anyone can put money into this. One $5,000 annual limit across all contributors. The Dell Foundation pledged $250 for children aged 10 and under in some of the lower income zip codes across the country. That sits outside of the $5,000 cap. Worth checking to see if your kid might qualify for something like that. So not for a newborn, but say for the four-year-old already in your house. $5,000 a year up to the age of 18 years old. That's $70,000 contributed. That's the max out, right? At 7% average annual returns, that's $121,000 at the age of 18, $2.9 million at the age of 65. So once again, you know, the investment into all of this.
6: So it could follow you until your retirement.
5: Yeah, well, what they're saying is when your kid turns 18, rather than get hit with the big tax bill based on all the growth, then that's when you roll it over into a traditional Roth IRA to get away from some of the tax things that are accompanied with this. Congress could also take action and fix that through the tax code with legislation. Will they do that? Likely not, but you know, there's always wishful thinking.
6: So in my mind, this is kind of comparable to a 401k for kids. However, 401k has a plan administrator or an asset manager or an investment manager. How will this Trump account system work? Who's going to administer the plan?
5: Well, there are a number of banks that have already joined in,
6: Charles
5: Schwab, and I would think the major lenders across are the major financial institutions across the country. I'm not sure Coach Mowgli is going to know all the finite details of this, just more along the lines of being financially literate and how you know he basically slid. When we talked to Coach Mowgli, and this had to be a couple of years ago, right? I mean, this dude started off in a broom closet where he lived for multiple months because he was trying to figure out a way to put food on his family's table. And then that turned into, you know, a net worth of hundreds of millions of dollars as he was the oldest person inside the classroom when he was going to brokerage school to become a broker at Wall Street because the coaching career wasn't paying the bills. So he stepped aside, got in the world of finance, and as I said, lived well below his means for a long, long time. And turn that into a very successful career, both through the athletic realm and then, of course, through his world of finance. So he'll lend some thoughts just on the basis of the importance of planning for these, you know, for your kids to set them up.
6: Dude, my much smarter than me assistant just told me who the brokerage and initial trustee for the accounts will be.
5: Who's that?
6: Are you ready?
5: All right.
6: Robin Hood.
7: Oh my goodness.
5: So that does, what does that give you, more confidence or less confidence?
6: Enrollment will be handled through the IRS online portal. I would go ahead and sign up for this because I could see if, and this could only be if conservatives continue to control Congress and the White House, but I could see matching funds being offered from time to time or tax-deferred incentives to go ahead and contribute an extra $5,000 this year without penalty. I could see them doing matching things throughout the course of the life of this program, especially if the IRS is involved.
5: Well, I mean, they have to be involved, right? Because they're going to have to keep track of everything once it comes to the gains that you accrue over the course of your kid's youth.
6: Look, there's actually an IRS form. It's going to be Form 4547, where parents will elect whether or not to set it up for their kids through the tax return.
5: Through the tax return.
6: Crazy.
5: Mm. And again, this will have nothing to do with President Trump. He's not going to be able to swoop into these accounts and take the money and use it for whatever he wants.
6: This
5: has just been rolled out through a future plan.
6: Another little detail that, I mean, it just makes some red flags go off. Eligible newborns will begin. They will start enrolling eligible newborns by integrating their Trump account with their Social Security number.
5: All right, so what's the red flag about that?
6: That it's going to be from the moment you're born, and it's attached to your social security number, which is, you know, something people steal to claim your identity.
5: Fraud, and, potential for fraud.
6: And it's going to follow you around for the rest of your life. When you're not you're not an adult and able to choose this for yourself, it's going to be thrust upon you. It could be a great thing, though.
5: And or your parents cannot enroll you in
6: exactly,
5: this.
6: Exactly, and then you lost out on a potential opportunity. This
5: massive
6: is a, this
5: opportunity.
6: This is a very tough conversation to have with your financial planner.
5: Well, it's good to have a financial expert in the Rolodex to share some thoughts on this, and we'll do that coming up just after 9:30 once again with our friend Coach Joe Moglia. Well, I mean, your parents could be invested in your child's future, or they could not, and they could lead to our youth setting jungle gyms on fire over in Florence.
6: What are you thinking?
5: Are
6: you going to set up one? You're going to set up one for your daughter?
5: I'm going to explore the option. Mm-hmm. There's no question. I mean, why not?
6: So we'll ask lots of questions.
5: I mean, we have a 528 account for her education.
6: Uh-huh. Is that a North Carolina thing?
5: Yeah, no, it's anywhere.
6: Okay.
5: If it's federal, and it's tied to, you know, higher education and schooling later on. We also have a health savings account that we have, even though we're getting screwed the pooch when it comes to health insurance premiums. We have a HSA that also is used through any sort of things that we have to pay out of pocket for, which is everything, by the way, when we go to the doctor or the pharmacy, because the insurance doesn't cover anything that we actually need or use when it comes to our health care. So we've got a couple of different side accounts that we push a little money
6: down
5: towards.
6: About that, so let's not bring that back up.
5: Let's talk about derelict parents and their derelict children, like over in the Florence area, where the mayor is saying the quiet part out loud. Parents,
6: yes.
5: Why not be parents and you know, do the right thing when it comes to your unruly kids? We'll pick that up after the break. Calling on parents and their children to be held responsible for their actions. Who would have thought at 7:48 that parents should be responsible for what their kids are doing, like setting a playground on fire over in the PD, among many other things that we're seeing around the country right now when it comes to these teen takeovers and the mob rule. It's 7:49 here on Hot Talk 99.5.
6: Good morning for Thursday, July 9th. Here are some more of your Hot Talk news headlines. South Carolina Republicans are asking a federal judge to fundamentally change how our state primary elections work. The South Carolina Republican Party has filed a lawsuit seeking to end the state's open primary system, where any registered voter can choose either the Republican or Democrat primary, regardless of party affiliation. Instead, the GOP wants to only allow Republicans to vote in Republican primaries, arguing the current system violates the party's First Amendment right to choose its own nominees without outside influence. The GOP's tried for years to change the law with legislation, but to no avail. So now they're asking a federal court to declare South Carolina's open primary system unconstitutionally and to thereby block state election officials from holding open primaries. If the party ultimately wins, South Carolina voters could eventually be required to register by party before voting in future primaries. There's some pretty cool news this morning for families in Socastee, Surfside Beach, even all the way down to Murrells Inlet. Sometime, and we hope the near future, you'll be able to enjoy a new regional YMCA. It's going to the fast-growing Saybrook development along Highway 44 at Sheffield Parkway. The project's still in the planning stages, with the YMCA currently studying what services they can provide that the community wants most before they finalize plans for the facility. No timeline for construction or opening the center's been announced yet. And troubling news out of the PD this morning. A Lee County woman is accused of stealing more than $400,000 from the church where she worked as treasurer over a period of nearly 8 years. State investigators say 54-year-old Latrice Seward of Rembert routinely accessed bank accounts belonging to the Mechanicsville United Methodist Church, making more than $402,000 in unauthorized personal purchases between 2018 and 2025. When questioned, Seward admitted to the thefts, and she's been charged with felony breach of trust with fraudulent intent involving more than $10,000. She was released on $10,000 bond and is scheduled to appear back in court on August 12th. She could face up to 10 years in prison. And that's some of your Hot Talk News headlines. Our Hot Talk weather, well, I'll just quote something on the Thumbs Up Gaia's Injury Lawyers Talking text line from Mike, the Bills backer. He says, it's hotter than hell's front porch out there today. Yep, That's the whole forecast.
5: That's the weather.
6: Done. Okay. Now we have an extreme heat warning in effect beginning later this morning. We're going to get up to the middle to upper 90s for actual temp, but the heat index can feel like anywhere from 105 to 112. And we'll have heat advisories again for Friday and Saturday. Better chances for rain on Saturday, but we could still have some hit or miss showers this afternoon and tomorrow afternoon as well. So we know how hot it is on Hale's front porch. In Sacristy, it's 81 and feels like 89. And right there next door to Hale's front porch, Surfside, it's 83 and feels like 92 at 751. Good morning.
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5: All right, 7:56 here on Hot Talk 99.5. I don't know, after the first few hours of this morning's broadcast, I think I need a little yoga at Cherry Grove Beach to join the ladies out there who look like they enjoyed their time at sunrise yesterday, per the Facebook post. The 10th Avenue Beach Access post for yoga at Cherry Grove Beach.
6: I think that's a new thing. I heard they were also doing that one day a week at Surfside Pier. I wonder if it's the same person and they just go to different
5: possibly
6: piers in the area.
5: Pop-up yoga set.
6: Is it for women only, or that's the only ones who applied?
5: Slides allowed. So, I mean, the ladies of Briarcliff Acres were very boisterous in their support for the one and only party godfather, DJ Slide, as he arrived for Music Bingo on Wednesday night.
7: Of course, so was the manager. She wanted to take a picture of Joe and I with the ladies of Briarcliff, so she could send it to corporate.
5: I mean, the manager was incredibly impressed with the party that we threw yesterday.
6: Well, of course.
5: She was like, she used to manage over there at the Big Chill Island House. I guess it's the same restaurant group that owns the two establishments. And she was like, we did a great job with Music Bingo over there. And Rick does a great job because he's very informed in terms of the music of many different eras and has a story for every song. We don't go that deep, but we know how to throw a party, of course, and I've been throwing parties since I was 15. DJ Slide has been entertaining the masses for 4 decades, no one throws a party like a DJ Slide party.
6: He's a party godfather. Of course, and on Wednesday of this upcoming week, I will be there with party pooper.
5: No.
6: The political party pooper.
5: Rick will be fine out that way. All right, so the mayor of Florence says, hey, get your kids in check or we're going to have to call 1-800-WHOOP-ASS. Yes. That's exactly what played out this week. So some unruly children and kids, minors, decided to light a playground on fire over in Florence. And the mayor is saying, you know what? Your parents are responsible for your actions. You're going to have to pay up, pony up, and why don't you get your kids in check? You know, go pick out a switch. Do what you need to do to make sure your kids don't decide to go to a park and light a match. It's a novel idea, Leanne, having parents discipline their children so they don't necessarily go out and decide to vandalize public property or any property at that.
6: Huh.
7: And when I was in Greenville, I had a DJ that worked for me. He came to me very young by his sister. He was not special needs, but he was, you know, something was going on. But anyway, the teacher sees me at the U.S. Cellular phone store and says, "Are you DJ Slide?" And I said, "How do you know that?" She said, "I see your custom-built Corvette with the wing on the back." I said, "Your DJ is in class drawing pictures of your car." I was like, he did what?
6: Mm-mm.
7: So basically, I said, "I tell you what, come across the street and explain to my dad and I what he did. And I tell you what, I'll be in class tomorrow morning when he gets there." And
5: that's exactly, I'm going to whoop your ass, kid.
7: In the classroom, because you
5: make
7: do
5: an example of you in front of your friends.
7: When I got to the classroom, he wasn't there. He went to the office of the principal. And the principal was like, "Well, you're mentoring him. It's a good job, just setting the third, because his parents wouldn't do it, but we're glad you're here, DJ."
5: Set these kids straight, would you?
8: Another night of explosions in Iran. I'm Chris Foster, Fox News. Strikes have resumed in full force in response to Iran attacking tankers in the Strait of Hormuz. Fox's Alexandria Hoff.
9: U.S. Central Command confirms a second consecutive wave of strikes targeting military infrastructure in southern Iran, also coastal Iran. These strikes have been described as more aggressive than the initial wave, marked by attacks on commercial ships in the Strait of Hormuz. Tehran has responded by targeting neighboring nations, including Kuwait, Bahrain, and Qatar.
8: Sirens have sounded in Jordan as well. A hearing resumes this morning in Utah for prosecutors to present evidence against Charlie Kirk murder suspect Tyler Robinson.
10: As prosecutors argued for complete use of recorded statements from Tyler Robinson's roommate in an interview, defense attorney Robert Novak pushed for redactions to not convict his client before trial.
11: This is another opportunity to violate Mr. Robinson's constitutional rights.
10: Redactions were opposed by a lawyer for the media and by attorney Jeffrey Nyman, who represents the Kirk family.
12: If the evidence is being admitted in this preliminary hearing, it should be made public for the world to see.
10: Prosecutors did agree to some redactions. Day four of the hearing today will reveal how extensive those edits are. Grinnell Scott, Fox News.
8: 33 people are reported injured when a public transit bus smashes into a FedEx store in Pikesville, Maryland.
13: Authorities say several civilian vehicles were also involved, including one that overturned. Rescue crews freed one person that was trapped inside the bus, another from a car, with at least one patient reported in critical condition. Officials declared a mass casualty incident as first responders rushed to the scene. The governor, Wes Moore, says the state's coordinating with local leaders as the investigation continues.
8: Fox's Ted Linder. The Maine State Democratic Party says it'll hold a convention to replace Senate candidate Graham Platner on the ballot now that he's suspended his campaign after a rape accusation. 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

0: 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Look for heavier traffic volume on Highway 501 beachbound from Academy Drive to University Boulevard, Highway 9 at Highway 57, and International Drive at River Oaks. 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
1: 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It's going to be just like yesterday. I don't know if you saw rain that you'll get it again today. Maybe it was completely dry. You might see a little bit of rain today, but that's going to be very hit or miss. Our best chance for rain with all this heat is going to be Saturday. But other than that, we're talking about a heat index that's going to feel as hot as 112, which means we're under an extreme heat warning beginning in a few hours. Overnight, we're getting down to lows that are just below 80, and this is going to be our pattern until, like I said, we get to Saturday. Cold front moves through, we get some rain, and hopefully a little bit cooler to start the next work week. It is 81 at the Garden City Pier, and in Conway, it's 81 as well, and feels like 90 at 8:03. Good morning.
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0: 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The Thumbs Up Guys Injury Lawyers hotline and text line is 839-9950. Big ups to James, our winner from the last hour. He'll be off to Charlotte next week to go see the Jimmy Buffett Coral Reefer Band. In just a little while, we'll give away another pair of tickets to go see the Chicago and Styx show, also in that Truist Amphitheater in Charlotte next weekend. And again, the Thumbs Up Guys Injury Lawyers hotline and text line is 839-9950. Our friend Rockin' Rick Roberts also caught up this week with Doug Gray, one of the original and founding members of the Marshall Tucker Band. His band will be at the Carolina Opry, I believe, here in Myrtle Beach this upcoming weekend. And we'll hear from Mr. Gray and Rockin' Rick to kick off the fourth and final hour of our show here on this Thursday morning. How are we doing there, Leah and Graham? 2 hours into the program here today.
1: Well, I mean, have we angered everyone? Have we sufficiently touched everyone's buttons this morning? Have we pushed them hard enough? I'm not sure.
0: We can roll through some of the comments on the Thumbs Up Guys Injury Lawyers hotline and text line. I hear that the deceased ex-sheriff from Dillon County set up his own public IRA. Contribute as much as you want to his pocket with no penalties. Well, he's been dead for 3 years.
1: When you read the story, he'd just take the cash and put it in his pocket. Oh, one of the things I didn't even mention that he would do, he was personally responsible for giving money to the undercover officers that were buying drugs to bust people and to get, you know, informants. So they would go to the sheriff and get the money from him. And then when they were done, they'd bring the money back to the sheriff or whatever. But
0: hey,
1: a lot of that evidence never reappeared.
0: Never made it to where it should have gone. Hey, and Reed says, Social Security was the big piggy bank for the retirees.

0: They broke the piggy bank, stole every dollar they're buying money to pay Social Security recipients. This is nothing in reference to the Trump account layout. This is nothing but another scam to get enough money in the piggy bank, and then they'll rob the piggy bank again. That's the United States government. The Congress and the Senate are nothing but a legalized mafia against American people. And no, I'm not a conspiracy theorist. I'm just stating facts.
1: I am a conspiracy theorist and appreciate your point of view there, Reed, but that's why I keep asking who's administering the plan. Because if it's a 401k... the government shouldn't be able to dip their hands in it if it's set up in such a way.
0: That's why at 18,
1: but if it's going through the IRS and Social Security and all that, they'll be able to dip their hands in.
0: And we'll see how long that takes, and which administration will be responsible for that. But RD, they're pretty much all in the same, particularly when you get up to a place like Washington, D.C. All right, Chad Adams is with us from over in Oak Island, North Carolina. Get an update on some things going on his way across the Tar Heel State from Murphy to Manio, as they say, up in the old North State. Chad, how are we doing this morning?
2: We are fantastic, Joe. How the heck are you?
0: I'm doing fabulous, outside of the fact that I guess the brown liquor from last night made me extremely irate this morning because I went on a tangent about John McCain and his vote to repeal or his failure to repeal Obamacare from 10 years ago. So that's where I'm at this morning. Where are you?
2: I guess I'm in better shape than that. I thought that would have been a lesson you learned a long time ago. Dredging up, if you've still got issues with John Flippin' McCain, Joe, I think you may need some therapy, bro.
0: Well,
2: that ship has sailed. He's assumed ground temperature by now. So,
0: well, it was just in reference to aging lawmakers who may or may not be alive or have diseases and haven't been heard from in a while, i.e., the senator from the Commonwealth.
2: Yeah.
0: Yes, Cocaine Mitch. Maybe he does need a little bump to get him going again. And
2: Weird, the power-at-all-cost mentality around Mitch McConnell is odd. But then again, it's not. It's just, you wonder, like you and I would get, you get to a certain point, you go, I got enough. You know, I'm good. I want to see the world. I want to see the grandkids.
1: That's what I keep saying.
2: Let's tap out.
0: Yeah.
2: These people just want to stay forever.
0: Yeah, makes no sense. But when you've got a cushy...
2: power.
0: A cushy job, power, and you're able to enrich yourself, your family, and all of your friends and close colleagues. Why not do it as long as you can, while you can? Because the apathy or just the fact that people feel like they don't have much of a say in their representation. When you get 10% voter turnout, these are the sorts of things that play out in real time. Chad, I know November is a little while away, but there will be a few items on the ballot for voters to decide outside of elected office. Three amendments on the North Carolina ballot this fall. One has to do with a property tax limit. It'll direct the state legislature up in Raleigh to limit increases in local property taxes. Is the state government infringing on what local government can do with a vote like that?
2: Yes, 100% yes. And if you dig into this one, this is the worst of North Carolina politics, and it's when there's some vindictive legislator that gets upset about something a local county does or did. Maybe they're in the opposing party. Maybe they just don't like it, or one of their neighbors is so upset, I can't believe what taxes are going up like this. Well, your valuations are going up. They're preventing only like 25 counties from adopting a new schedule. In other words, those counties can't go out and do a revaluation of what the property's worth. And that's how your property... So in other words, if I were to say your house when you bought it was $100,000, and then 4 years later we do a reval and your house is worth $200,000, and I lower the tax rate, that doesn't necessarily mean you've got a tax increase.
0: No, but that's...
2: It would actually look like your taxes went down. It also means it didn't have a decrease either. But this is vindictive. So I don't know. We heard a lot of different stories about it is a vindictive piece of legislation. It exempts certain counties.
1: Is Pender County one of them? Because they're the ones that have raised a high hell about their property taxes going up so much.
2: Yeah, no, they're going up because they have bad governance and they have bad. I mean, Wilmington's going up 17%. That's just bad leadership, or either they haven't planned ahead. You should be able to keep it stable. 17-18%. Increases are absurd. They're unnecessary if you have decent people on staff and are driving things. Unfortunately, more and more local governments are being driven by Facebook. which is a bad form of government, I ought to say. There's socialism, communism, and Facebook, and those are all bad forms of government.
0: Hey, that said, what's the difference, and I don't know if you know exactly how it's going down, say, in the free state of Florida, where Governor DeSantis has said, local government has been spending way too much money. You know what I'm going to do? I'm going to call the legislature back to session, and I'm going to have them eliminate property taxes altogether. So maybe these governments won't continue to grow too far and too much the way they have post-COVID. Is there a difference between what we're talking about in North Carolina and what Governor DeSantis is trying to do in Florida?
2: Oh, there's a huge difference between those two, because what they're doing in Florida, the taxpayers, that'll be on the ballot this coming fall. So the taxpayers of Florida will have to determine, and there are limits. They also want to increase the homestead exemption down there too. So in other words, how much you have a house worth $500,000 and you're of a certain age, you get what they call a homestead exemption, and that reduces what you have to pay taxes on. And they're doing it for people who live there. So many people have second homes in Florida, they wouldn't get it. Mm-hmm. So they want you to be a resident because Florida likes residents and they like freedom.
0: As they certainly do. And I'll be down there next week. In fact, I do have to pay the governor a visit to drop off my shrimp boil that I owe him from the bet that I lost with the governor back in June. All right, a few other things before Leanne jumps in real quick. Governor Stein signed a budget finally for the state of North Carolina. What does it do? What doesn't it do in your eyes?
2: I think it's just the Republicans, and gosh, the city here making me bash Republicans. It took them this long. It's after July 1st. Everyone's already had their budgets. Counties and cities have to have their budgets first. And, so this is a little late. But it's loaded with pork. I mean, it's a huge increase in spending. So the Republicans are, going home saying, look what I did for you. Look what I did for you. So I wish it was more prioritized. It seems to me more of a reactionary budget than one that really has priorities. They're going to extend, try to get the property tax, the income tax to go down to 2.99 through 2033 and then reduce it a little bit after that. Instead of getting rid of it, which is what Florida did, it's what Tennessee did, it's what other states have done, the legislature wants to get credit in pieces. Look what I did for you. Instead of saying, 10 years ago, we told you we were going to eliminate income tax. Over 14 years ago, we told you that. We haven't delivered on that. We haven't done it. But you should be thankful for this and other quarter points to move in the right direction, but it's not visionary.
1: Mm. Hmm. So you probably heard that here in South Carolina, in Marion County, the residents got so upset about a data center that they didn't have a public hearing about, they weren't told about, and that got pulled by the developer. Now in Spartanburg County, residents are upset, and they're looking at whether or not that developer is going to move forward with the project because they weren't told. It was done in so many little bits and pieces, like you just said, that nothing had to go before the public with a public hearing. Now I'm seeing that in Asheville, North Carolina, they have adopted a one-year moratorium on new data centers. And there is a ban that they're calling for and a petition that's being organized for a statewide moratorium on data center construction. My question to you about this: The petition is being organized by the Party for Socialism and Liberation. So should I be thinking differently about data centers? Now I'm worried because it's the socialists that say we shouldn't have them.
2: Well, again, this is where government it shoots first and then says stop. Okay. Even in Charlotte, they put a 5-month moratorium on AI centers, these data centers, even though they already have like 12 of them. The council didn't even know they already had 12. There's several in downtown Charlotte that if you drove by, you wouldn't know they were there. They're all over the place. So this is a reaction way of looking at things. The people who produce data centers are really good at engineering these. Many of them have their own power supplies. Some of them out west will sell extra power. They have their way of taking care and cooling. It's not just using tons and tons of water to cool them. There's various ways they cool their energy needs, the heat buildup. So I think this is a knee-jerk reaction. Rather than understanding what government says, I don't understand this, I'm going to put a moratorium on it. And then what you do is increase prices, you decrease competition, you make quality of life less. I mean, when you see this on development moratoriums, what you're doing is saying, hey, farmer, I know you've been dealing with soybeans for the past 30 years and you make $1,000 a year enough to pay your property taxes, but we're going to pass a moratorium so you can't sell it and pay for your cancer treatments to somebody who wants to pay you more for your land than you'll ever make doing soybeans. And sorry to be so dramatic on that, but the same thing, moratoriums are rarely a good idea for government. Anything that impedes free enterprise and the pursuit of capitalism is antithetical to being American. It's anti-American. So,
0: Chad, do you think there's a misconception? Because a lot of it has to do, and the blame is being placed on these companies, for consuming too much electricity, for instance, and them not paying the electric bill and forcing these companies to then pass the buck to other customers like myself.
2: I think that's more anecdotal. I'm not a big fan of monopolistic. You kind of switched over to utilities, and utilities like Duke Power and others are very monopolistic, and they get into legislatures and they craft legislation that benefits them and them only. You can't choose. Like, even with internet, you can pick and choose. There's a healthy, robust competition, but because of the infrastructure of power and power generation, we don't see that. So ratepayers do kind of get soaked. Utilities, that's why utilities tend to be a good investment for people, because they're going to be around forever. Until we can make these small energy production facilities, which I think you'll see more of in the next 20 to 30 years. I'm not talking about solar and wind. I'm talking about these compact nuclear power generation places that are remarkable, and data centers are going to be pioneering power production in the next 20 years.
1: What else in North Carolina do you want to cover? The how about the curfew that they've proposed for the city of Raleigh now for all the kids?
2: I'll go back to my first assertion, which is anything you want. When government starts restricting freedom, it's usually not a good idea. What that's telling you is two things. It's telling you that the people, the parents, have lost control, or they're not parenting. It's how you end up with, Ben Joe knows this from Wilmington, that's one of the problems with the gangs in Wilmington, is because the youth ideate with their fellow gang members rather than their family or someone with decent values. We're seeing that in Raleigh. So the reaction is, let's just put a moratorium. That'll stop it. Enforce this stuff. You start arresting a couple of these kids, you start being tough on crime, tough on trespassing, tough on this stuff, that'll rectify itself. Just putting a moratorium means, hey, let's go raise hell more. And a lot of teenagers don't carry ID around. So enforce the law, be tough, and this stuff goes away.
0: Yeah, I mean, because what we see is, all right, Raleigh sets the curfew, so we're going to go to Cary and until we place another curfew on in Cary, and then we'll go to Apex, and then we'll head over to Rocky Mountain.
1: You know what?
2: It seems like a police state. It's just crazy.
1: But if I get busted for speeding around here, usually one of the options, if you haven't gotten a ticket for a while, is that you can go to driving school, as if you need to go to driving school. But it's what they encourage you to do to get that point taken off of your record. So how come we don't have something like parenting class requirements or family counseling requirements when these kids are doing stupid stuff?
2: Because a lot of the kids, unfortunately, come from certain socioeconomic groups that do not have, they have one parent at home, they have too many kids. And I'm not being judgmental here. It's just the reality. If you want to be entertained sometime, go to child support court. You'll be amazed at what's happening in your own community with guys that are going out and having six kids by four different women and, think it's a hustle job. So I'm amazed at this, but, it works with kids that have parents. You link the punishment to the parents. That goes away real quick. You make an example of someone, it goes away real quick. But it also, the curfew stuff just puts an immense burden on cops. They got to go around, well, let me see your papers kind of mentality at night. Wait, I'm 21. I can be out. Okay, you're good. You can pass.
0: Well, one in four kids born in America are born without any sort of father in the home.
2: Right.
0: Or any sort of contributing factor, not even in the home, just around to lend some assistance in helping raise that kid. Where do they go? Well, they go, as you said, to the gangs and elsewhere, and then trouble follows. And it follows rather quickly. But as you mentioned, if you're just giving people the slap on the wrist or not enforcing anything, well, that just gives them the green light to continue to do what they've been doing. And it just perpetuates the cycle. All right, Chad, as always, my friend, thank you for the contributions. It's always good to hear from you. And we'll catch up in about a week or so.
2: Always, Joe. Remember, with great freedom comes great responsibility. You guys have a great week.
0: All right, it's 8:22 here on Hot Talk at 99.5. Just a little while, we'll give away those Chicago and Styx tickets. So over in Charlotte, their show is set for next Saturday over at the Truist Amphitheater in the Queen City. We'll give away those tickets just before 9 o'clock here on the Hot Talk Morning Show.
1: Good morning. It's Thursday, July 9th, and here are some of your Hot Talk News headlines. Police are investigating after a 19-year-old man was shot in Georgetown late Tuesday night. Officers responded to a home on Butt Street around 11 p.m. where a victim told them he'd been walking along the path between Gilbert and Butt Streets when someone opened fire. He was hit in the foot, legs, and shoulder. Police say his injuries aren't life-threatening. Investigators recovered a firearm in the roadway. They're asking anyone with information about the shooter to contact Georgetown police. A Grand Strand nurse is accused of stealing powerful prescription painkillers from the hospital where he worked. State investigators say 55-year-old William Henderson took medications including Oxy and fentanyl from the Grand Strand Medical Center on multiple occasions between January and April. Then he improperly documented the drugs in hospital records. Henderson's South Carolina nursing license was suspended in April, and he was released from J. Reuben Long Tuesday after posting $12,000 bond. A group of citizens in the upstate have filed a lawsuit claiming the developer of a proposed AI data center, along with Spartanburg County officials, improperly improved a $2.8 billion project without the required public review. The developer is a limited liability company named Valar Holdings, which is a subsidiary of New York-based investment firm Northmark Strategies. The lawsuit claims the developer divided the data center project into smaller permit applications, which is how the entire project was able to bypass that public hearing process normally required for a development of that size. The group of Spartanburg County residents are also asking state utility regulators to determine whether the project's planned 450-megawatt natural gas power plant requires additional state approval before moving forward. The developer denies any wrongdoing, saying the project has been transparent from the start. It's simply being permitted in phases, and construction is already moving forward. And that's some of your Hot Talk News headlines. Our Hot Talk weather is just going to be hotter than hell, Michigan, today. We've got another extreme heat warning. And what's the difference between a heat advisory and an extreme heat warning? A heat index is the difference. It's going to feel so much hotter today, like somewhere between 105 and 112 for most all of the listening area. They consider that extreme. Actual high, mid to upper 90s. Our low is barely getting below 80. And a chance of rain, we did have a couple of hit or miss showers. Some of them had a good wallop to them, and that could happen again today. But for the most part, we're not going to see rain for the good bit of the listening audience until Saturday. Front moves through, hopefully cools us off by Sunday or Monday, and a little break from the heat wave. Little reprieve. I'm not predicting a big one. It's, in Myrtle Beach out at the airport, it is 84. It already feels like 90. And in Loris, it's 79 at 8:24. Good morning.
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5: 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And this is a company that was created out of a specific need to address soil deficiencies. 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
0: All right, it's 8:28 here on Hot Talk 99.5. Little Sophia, my 8-year-old, has a Def Leppard T-shirt, and I'm like, Sophia, do you know any Def Leppard songs? Because I guess my sister bought it for her birthday or Christmas or whatever it is. Mm-hmm. And then I played this jam, and then she immediately started rocking her head back and forth, and her hair started going up and down and all around. Just trying to teach the kids the way music was once.
1: Hopefully she doesn't pay too close attention to the lyrics.
0: Well, I mean, come on. everyone, if you haven't danced on top of a bar in your 20s to Pour Some Sugar on Me, you're not living. Will that be acceptable for my Sophia when she's 22 years old? Well, what I don't know can't hurt me, right?
1: Oh, my goodness. I'm going to save that little bit of audio for her later.
0: Don't do that. Well, Dad will be right next to her, jamming out just like she will be on top of that bar. I've danced on a bar to Pour Some Sugar on Me, and here we are.
14: The Lord has provided Miss Sophia with two uncles, Mr. Uncle Ed and DJ.
0: I got kicked out of said bar.
1: I was going to say, by the way, they'll never be the same.
0: The Verona Inn on Bloomfield Avenue. We'll never forget it. It was my 21st birthday. Talked with Chad in Brunswick County just a moment ago. A big ups to law enforcement and first responders. Crews responded yesterday in Brunswick County to an overturned activity bus where there was a high school football team traveling from Cumberland County to Brunswick County for a football scrimmage on Highway 17 right there at the interchange with 74 West. Overturned bus with 33 people, 26 students, 7 faculty staff members from Douglas Byrd High School in Fayetteville. The group had been in Brunswick County for a football scrimmage. 4 people, 2 adults, 2 students were transported to the hospital. Non-life-threatening injuries, no other injuries reported.
1: Really? Yeah, so that's fortunate.
0: So if you were stuck in traffic up that way, well, now you know why.
15: Fox News, I'm CJ Pavlovitz. Day 2 of the new strikes in Iran by the U.S. military.
16: Targeting military infrastructure in southern Iran, also coastal Iran. These strikes have been described as more aggressive than the initial wave that we saw earlier this week, sparked by attacks on commercial ships in the Strait of Hormuz.
15: That's Fox's Alexandria Haw for the White House. The music world in mourning. Now, Bonnie Tyler topped the charts with that epic, plus other hits. Tyler dies at the age of 75. The gravelly-voiced Welsh pop star had been in a Portugal hospital since May 26 for emergency surgery and placed in a medically-induced coma. She was 75. 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
13: 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Joe Katz and Leanne Graham break down the biggest stories from around the Grand Strand. Local news that hits home. And producer DJ Slide on the ones and twos. 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
1: 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So we have an extreme heat warning for the listening area. It's going to kick in sooner than 11. I'll tell you why in just a second. Our actual temperature is going to be mid to upper 90s, and it's going to feel like, with the heat index, the extreme humidity, anywhere from a 105 to 112 is what it will feel like later this afternoon. Very slight chance of an afternoon shower. Better chances for rain are coming in when a front moves through on Saturday. That should be our last really, really hot day for a few days, a break from the heat wave come Sunday. So yeah, we're getting up to this heat index, this dangerous heat index, a lot faster than we did yesterday morning. It is already 85 in Longs, but feels like 93. And even in Georgetown, 84, it feels like 93 at 8:32. Good morning.
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0: All right, it's 8:36 here on Hot Talk at 99.5. I had a great night over at Crickenhammock Brewery inside their tap room for our first summer edition of Hot Talk Music Bingo. We'll be back out that way next Wednesday from 6 until 8 p.m. The Myrtle Beach Area Visitors Bureau has yet to release some of the occupancy rate numbers for the 4th of July weekend. The last update they give and have given us goes to the final week of June, mm-hmm. down about 2% from this time last year, down nearly 11% from the height of what was an economy that was raising all boats in 2019, about an 11% decrease from 2019, 2% from last year. Tourism altogether last year was down about 3 to 4% based on some of the totals that were released earlier this year from 2025. I just say that because, Leanne, you mentioned during the break, as the beach renourishment projects continue, a lot of disgruntled tourists who thought they were going to have a beachfront vacation only to learn when they got here that they couldn't go to the beach where their access point is at because we're moving around sand to extend our beach here up and down the coast.
1: So right now, it's from Holly Drive in Garden City and moving north to Surfside Beach, 12th Avenue South. So the folks that are vacationing anywhere in that area already have beach renourishment to look at and walk around. And then Tuesday, horrific storms hit Garden City Beach and Surfside Beach. A lot of lightning strikes. I think there was a couple of fires. Power went out for a long time. The flooding that they always have in Garden City with that amount of rain falling all at once was in some spots you couldn't drive your car through it. So it just made it was the straw that broke the camel's back after they were mad about beach renourishment. And then you stay in a lot of these buildings that they're staying in, the elevators went out because of power surges because a transformer on, I want to say, on 10th Avenue South in Surfside got hit. It was a perfect storm, so no pun intended, and a lot of folks upset about their beach vacation this week.
0: Double, triple, quadruple
1: extreme
0: whammy.
1: Extreme heat.
0: And it's time to take off. Well, I mean, the heat, you kind of bake that into the cake if you're going to come here mid-July.
1: But it's extreme.
0: Yeah. Come on. I was outside with long pants on yesterday.
1: You're different.
0: I'm used to it, I guess. I don't know. I've been here for 20 years, so I guess that could play into it. Hey, Jared, happy birthday, my friend. He's made it to 46 trips around the sun. And he said, what a great early birthday present to hear our promo with the poor grammar that he was using to describe the adult entertainment store in between the playground and the police station that
1: now
0: we were talking about the other day.
1: Now you're an official part of the morning show. Congratulations.
0: He said, on top of that, in another life, I used to be a huge Grateful Dead fan.
1: Shakedown Street
0: playing as the bumper just added to it.
1: It's kismet. Sometimes these things just all come together. I hope you have a wonderful birthday today.
0: Yes, and happy birthday to you, our friend Jared, a longtime texter with us here this morning. Some of the other texts, you know what's wrong with the youth today? There is no fear of God, no consequences for their actions. I'm going to put the fear in God in you, son. And that was the end of that, pretty much, when I was a kid.
1: I'm beginning to think that parents don't ask their kids anymore, like, what would you do if one of your friends jumped off a bridge? That question was asked of me at least once a month just to make sure I still had the right answer.
0: At least just to consider the idea in your head, you know, to maybe, just maybe, think about, you know, what the consequences might be if you followed the mob to light a playground on fire or to start a fist fight in the middle of the street at midnight.
1: Okay, how do kids, like they're elementary school kids, how do they get the means to start a fire?
0: Fire. Match? Lighter? I mean, I don't know.
1: Yeah, they shouldn't have access to that. Oh. Even at the Dollar Tree, not going to sell you a $1.50 lighter unless you're 18.
0: I mean, then you just take it and leave.
1: Oh, yeah, you're right about
0: that. It's called, you shoplift it.
1: Yeah, because the same kids that would burn down a playground would shoplift.
0: Correct.
1: Right.
0: Where do kids find guns to then shoot each other with in the middle of the street? Tom from Conway says, hey, it all starts at home. Locals get no parking tickets, so the kids think they can park wherever. Loud pipes that never get tickets because the police drive around with the windows up and the air going. We don't have proactive law enforcement, only reactive. Stay cool today, says Tom. Good luck with that, unless you're inside, of course.
1: I think I'm going to read between the lines is that they learn entitlement from at home, because...
0: Well, no one says no.
1: Exactly.
0: That's it.
1: And that's how the parents kind of act in their day-to-day life.
0: Well, it goes back and forth, right? All right. There are no fathers in the home for 1 in 4 kids in America. There are no parents. They're being raised by their grandparents. So that's one section of the mess that we're dealing with. Mm-hmm. And then on the flip side of that, we've got helicopter parents who want to be in charge of anything and everything. So there's a rebellious sort of aspect to those children. And then you mentioned the kids that just get away with everything because they're kids can't do any harm or any wrong, and it's not my kid that would do something like that. That's Johnny down the street. Well, back in the day, Johnny's mom would call my mom, and you'd get your ass beat by your mom and Johnny's mom, and that's just the way it would go.
1: I get pushback when I play devil's advocate, but really I want you to think about this. Is our bigger systemic issue across the country what we did to the kids by messing up their whole life and schooling during COVID?
0: COVID, yeah, well, I mean, that could be...
1: I think that this is backlash, this is repercussions, and that's what's got to be addressed. There's some psychological needs that are not being taken care of.
0: Well, I mean, granted, right? Not to say that we all went through something as young kids, such as COVID, and being told that you can't go to your sports game or practice or hang out with your friends or go to school at all.
1: But worse than that, you can't go to school.
0: Right.
1: So if you can't learn through Zoom, you ain't learning.
0: 839-9950 is the Thumbs Up Guys Injury Lawyers hotline and text line. I'm wondering if the 8 Apache helicopter pilots who have been suspended for their actions on the 4th of July, did they have good parents coming up as kids? Because apparently they flew too close to people here along the coast during the Salute from the Shore event. Not sure that you heard that story.
1: Did they deviate from a flight pattern that was given to them, a specific flight path that was given to them?
0: What I was reading, that Army National Guard Alpha Company is, I think, a little bit further down. Over open water, fixed-wing aircraft can fly no lower than 500 feet, while helicopter operations may be conducted below the minimum altitude set for fixed-wing aircraft. So this was a helicopter, two of them Apaches. I have multiple friends who are on the coast over the 4th of July and have pictures. Literally, it felt like they could reach out and touch those Apache helicopters. I thought it was awfully cool. A little below deck, you would think, right?
1: One of them, I mean, from the angle, of course, and you can't trust the angle because it's the beach, but it almost looked like they were going to go under the pier. And one of them did look like it was flying out beyond the pier at the same height off the water as the pier. That's not 100, even if I'm seeing it wrong, that's not 150 feet, but they're in a helicopter and they were there to do a show and people loved it. So who is the person that got their panties in a wad about it?
0: Well, they were officially suspended as soon as they landed after cruising the coast. Obviously, thousands of folks out there. Now there's an investigation into what went down. Well, I mean, I would just say, you ever watch Top Gun? You know, we were friends with Maverick growing up.
1: Now, they started way up north. Is this the only place that they got cited for flying too low?
0: I didn't see any of the video from further down the coast.
1: Other piers.
0: Right. They just wanted to have some fun, I guess, and wanted to give the people the treat. Thankfully, no one was injured or anything like that. There were no malfunctions to the aircraft, so everything went on without any sort of issue. However, these Apache helicopter pilots, yes, have been suspended from flight duty. They're still on assignment with the National Guard Alpha Company, but that popped up in the news yesterday as well. All right, we've got a caller on the Hot Talk Hotline at 839-9950. What's going on, caller? Good morning.
2: Hey, good morning to you. I was going to circle back, but as far as the Apaches go, with my background, they did absolutely everything perfect.
1: Mm-hmm.
2: So if anybody wants to be a crybaby about it, I'll get a box of tissues for them. But
0: look at your thong in a wad.
1: All right, circle back around. What did you want to talk about?
2: I wanted to talk about the visitors. And I'm not going to use any profanity, but I call them Torons and Sidiots. And if social media doesn't give them the skinny, because everybody's on it but me, if they don't know what's going down, that's their problem. And again, I'll buy another box of tissues to wipe their tears.
0: Hey, appreciate the call, my friend, and thank you for phoning in.
2: By the way, I am from New Jersey, and I've been here for about 30 years, and I dance my own way.
0: That's the way we typically go, huh? Mm-hmm. We do our own thing. At least that's the way it used to be before everyone started to conform to the communist ways of the Garden State.
2: No. Communism stops at the Mason-Dixon line, and I will not travel north of the Mason-Dixon line shy of extradition, and I'm pretty sure all the Statue of Limitations have run out.
14: Hey, what exit are you from in New Jersey?
0: Here we go.
2: Exit 3.
0: Oh, so he's down there in, what's that, Cherry Hill type area, a little bit further south
2: there. Yeah, you got it.
0: I can name all the exits on the Turnpike. Not as familiar with the Garden State Parkway exits because we were Turnpike people back in the day.
2: That was not the Garden State Parkway. That was the Turnpike.
0: Yeah, the Turnpike exit 3. Right. Yeah. Oh yeah. Know it well.
2: Yeah. And you know what? I would love to have the opportunity to meet you guys and have some libations.
14: Oh, Mike.
0: Well, we'll be out on Wednesday over at Music Bingo if you want to come hang out with us. We're usually there about a half hour before, and we'll hang out for about a half hour after where we can actually sit down and enjoy each other's company rather than some of the things that we have to take care of during Music Bingo.
2: Hey, when is that date again? Wednesday?
0: Every Wednesday, 6 to 8 at Crooked Hammock Brewery in Barefoot Landing.
2: Maybe I'll see you there.
0: All right, well, hopefully we'll see you there.
2: I really enjoy listening to you guys. Luann, she adds just a wonderful soft spark.
1: Oh, thank you.
2: To uh-oh. The occasion.
0: Thank I think you. She does as well.
1: A soft spark.
0: Yeah, because yes. Slide, you know, he's played Switzerland. I'm a little rough around the edges, and you compliment everything that we do.
1: Look at me as like candlelight.
0: I mean, she's smile. I don't see her smile a lot, and she's smiling ear to ear.
2: I got a Dago with me. Right? You got a Dago?
0: Yeah. What are you?
2: Yeah, okay.
0: What's the matter with you, huh?
2: What's up with that?
0: Hey, kid, thank you for the call, brother. You phone in anytime, all right?
2: I will do so when I can.
0: All right,
2: and
0: yes, sir.
2: Enjoy you guys. I appreciate you guys. Thank you so much for what you do.
0: Hey, anytime you want to call and just, you know.
1: Flattery, compliments.
0: Yeah, no doubt. We'll
1: I don't
0: just take
1: get
0: those
1: that very much.
0: And we'll listen
1: usually
0: all day,
1: people
0: every day.
1: Only respond when they're upset.
0: All right, 839-9950 is the Thumbs Up Guys Injury Lawyers hotline and text line. If you'd like to get in on the show here this morning. All right, got another caller out there. What's up, caller? What's on your mind?
3: This is Susan from Myrtle Beach, and about punishment, I want to tell something funny about my father. Part of our punishment when we were 4 and 5 years old, me and my brother, was to go out and pick our
1: own. We can't really hear
3: switches.
1: This caller, Slide.
0: Slide, what's going on? We're having a little trouble with the reception.
1: If you'll call back, something was wrong with that line. We couldn't make out what you were saying.
0: Yeah, trying to get off speaker if you're on speaker. They were just about touching the Garden City Pier. These are expert flyers. People mm-hmm. need to get off their case.
1: Mm-hmm.
0: To one of the texters out
1: there.
0: I mean,
1: they were there to put on a show. Come on now.
0: They did, in fact,
1: and all
0: put on
1: you
0: a
1: see,
0: show.
1: Everyone who was there and saw it, it was one of the coolest things they've ever seen.
0: No doubt. I mean,
1: I don't think any of them were
0: out.
1: Complaining.
0: Folks were taking videos, pictures. Very cool. And obviously, you know, the aircraft accompanying
1: mm-hmm.
0: The Apaches. Just a very cool thing that they do here in South Carolina. A little bit different than anywhere else around the country.
14: I saw an Apache take off Jacksonville, North Carolina, downtown. They had a helicopter all on display. And then the pilot got back into the aircraft, and the police cleared everybody out. And it was the most amazing thing to watch one of those things take off the way they do. I mean, the things that the Apache does, providing close air support for our men and women when they're on the ground in combat, and the things that the A-10 does, is just amazing how they do that to protect our troops while we're fighting and pinned down by other people trying to kill us.
0: Mm. Yeah, I mean, utmost respect for the people who put their lives on the line.
1: Let me share with y'all something. The official Salute from the Shore social media accounts on June 30th at 11:51 a.m. said, "Hey, everyone, just a quick reminder, please hold off on flying your kites from 1 to 2 p.m. The helicopters need to navigate low, and we want to keep them safe. Thank you for your understanding." Now, think about how high your kite will go.
0: 500 feet in the air?
1: I don't think so.
0: I don't have no idea.
1: But if they ask folks not to fly kites, I would assume I'm seeing helicopters at kite level.
0: Yeah. Here we are. Yes.
1: So they should not have been suspended. They did what even the Salute from the Shore warned people days prior was going to happen.
0: Do you really think it was like a Karen that complained and sent in a personalized written note
1: and
0: paid for a stamp?
1: And Surfside Beach, too, because you know that they can't have that much fun.
0: No fun down there on the family beach anymore.
14: If Apache helicopters are suspended by the command, that means that they're suspended until they need them and they will be reinstated to fly those birds where they are needed.
0: Mm. Well, we'll find out. No, we won't find out because it's the military, so it's won't release any further information on this.
14: Classified.
0: Even though they'll conduct an investigation per the news report that we've been combing through here this morning. All right, we got to take a break. It's 8:52. Running a little late. If you want to jump in, though, we've got a number of callers out there at 839-9950. We'll catch up with Coach Joe Moglia a little after 9:30. And when we get back, we'll give away those tickets to go see Chicago and Styx next week in Charlotte.
22: Good morning for Thursday, July 9th. Here are some of your Hot Talk News headlines. A fast-moving fire destroyed an RV in North Myrtle Beach on Wednesday morning. Firefighters were called to Madison Drive and 16th Avenue South around 6:20 in the morning, where flames were spreading from an RV to a nearby building and five parked vehicles. Crews had the fire under control in about 30 minutes. Thankfully, no people were injured, but tragically, a dog inside the RV didn't survive. In other news, you may have been amazed by photos on social media showing AH-64 Apache helicopters flying incredibly low over the Surfside Beach Pier during Saturday's Salute from the Shore. Now, all eight South Carolina Army National Guard Apache pilots have been suspended from flying while the Guard investigates whether any safety violations occurred during the flyover. The pilots remain on duty in non-flying roles while the investigation continues. FAA rules do allow helicopters to fly lower than fixed-wing aircraft when it can be done safely. If you own a home or hope to buy one in Horry County, this may be one of the most important stories you'll hear today. New research suggests homeowners insurance in Horry County could increase by as much as 90% over the next decade. On average, it could cost about $2,400 more per year as insurers continue adjusting for the growing cost of hurricanes, flooding, and severe weather. According to Horry County records, nearly 27,000 properties face a major, severe, or extreme flood risk, but thousands of those residents aren't included in FEMA flood maps, which means flood insurance may not be required, even though that risk is real. Meanwhile, about 1,300 homeowners dropped federal flood insurance policies in the past year, mostly citing premiums becoming too expensive. And by the way, if you're shopping for a home along the Grand Strand, you may have more negotiating power than you think. Zillow says about 84% of homes in Myrtle Beach and 87% in Merle's Inlet are selling for less than their asking price. That doesn't necessarily mean bargains are everywhere, but it does suggest today's buyers have more leverage than they did during the pandemic housing boom and after. And sellers are on average pricing homes around 3% higher than the market will allow. And that's some of your Hot Talk News headlines. Taking a look at our Hot Talk weather, it's brought to you by Myrtle Beach Harley-Davidson and Lowcountry Harley-Davidson, providing the fun in your life, whether it's sunny and warm or cold and windy, which we don't have to worry about today. Saddle up and enjoy the wind in your face and vibration between your knees on a new Harley-Davidson motorcycle. It's actually, when I was a rider, I would call this too hot to ride, because I like to wear protective gear, and it is definitely going to be one of those days with the extreme heat warning. It's really going to affect anyone who's outside from, say, around 11 until almost 8 p.m. with our temperature, actual temperature, middle to high 90s, but heat index with all of the extreme humidity, feeling like anywhere from 105 to 112. We'll have more of the same tomorrow. Less shot for rain than what we saw yesterday. Front's going to move through Saturday. It should be our last miserable day. Better chance of showers and then cooling things off, a break from the heat wave come Sunday or Monday. So it's already 86 in Loris and feels like 95. And in Merle's Inlet, 85 feels like 95 at 8:55. Good morning.
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4: All right, I have just a few seconds before we get to the Fox News update to kick off hour number four, 9 o'clock on the way. If you want to go see Chicago and Styx over in Charlotte next weekend, well, be calling number four right now at 839-9950 to go see the Chicago Styx performance in the Queen City right now, 839-9950.
5: The fight's back on. I'm Chris Foster, Fox News. There have been flare-ups during the ceasefire with Iran, now two nights in a row of heavy U.S. airstrikes since Iran targeted commercial ships in the Strait of Hormuz.
6: The U.S. attacks came hours after President Trump declared the ceasefire over in his mind. The United States military says it struck some 90 targets, some near the Strait of Hormuz. An Iranian official accused the U.S. of targeting the area around the country's only nuclear power plant. Authorities in Tehran say 14 people have been killed in the past 2 days.
5: Fox's Jonathan Savage. Iran responds with missiles fired at countries hosting American troops in the region. The Supreme Leader killed on the first day of airstrikes in Iran. Ayatollah Ali Khamenei is buried today after a six-day funeral procession. In Maine,
7: we are suspending campaign operations.
5: Graham Plattner drops out of the Senate race 2 days after being accused of rape. The state Democratic Party has until July 27th to pick a new candidate to face Republican incumbent Susan Collins in November.
8: In an 11-minute video, Graham Plattner remains defiant, saying his suspension should not be taken as an admission of guilt. Instead, he's blaming what he calls the political establishment for pushing him out of the race. He says these, quote, outside forces have used the allegations against him to kneecap his ability to run his campaign.
5: It's Fox's Madeline Rivera. The singer Bonnie Tyler died. She was 75.
9: Total Eclipse of the Heart made her the first Welsh person to top the charts in the U.S. Another 80s hit was originally recorded for the film Footloose. Holding Out for a Hero also appeared in Shrek 2 two decades later. Tyler, the daughter of a coal miner, was born Gynor Hopkins. She continued touring into her 70s.
5: It's Fox's Lillian Wu. 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
2: Extreme humidity, a heat index from 105 to 112. A minimal chance of afternoon storms. If you get them, consider yourself lucky. Hopefully that will change by Saturday and will cool off by Sunday. In Litchfield, it is 85 and feels like 95. And in Conway, 86 feels like 94 at 9:03. Good morning.
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7: 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The Thumbs Up Guys Injury Lawyers hotline and text line is 839-9950. Before we get to the interview between Rock and Rick Roberts and Doug Gray, one of the founding members and the only living member of the Marshall Tucker Band, I do want to comb through some of the texts on the text line from last hour pertaining to the Apache helicopter pilots who have been suspended by the National Guard. Because I guess they flew too close to the shoreline during the 4th of July salute to the shore that's been going on now last number of years along the coast of South Carolina. It was like the scene from the opening of MASH on Briarcliff Beach. It was awesome. Randy says, next thing you know, the Carolina Panthers will have their jet down here to obviously follow in the likes of the famous and infamous HOA Karens, who, of course, were irate at the fact that there were young people throwing the football around, bringing their tents and their whistles and their water bottles to the common space in the neighborhood down in Merle's Inlet.
2: Reed says what I think. The commander-in-chief should step in and say, hey, leave my boys alone.
7: I mean, seriously.
2: Yeah.
7: I mean... I-

0: And we have another texter that says, I want to know if there is a bump in recruitment on Sunday and Monday because he was in Garden City and thought the demonstration was awesome. Maybe that they could have pushed out a couple of 100 feet, but showing what that piece of equipment could do would have inspired me if I was at the age to be signing up
1: Absolutely.
0: To serve our country. And among other texts that have come in as well, including Richard, who says, hey, I just caught wind of a story. There was a Little League coach who stole all the league's money from fundraising for a total of $65,000, and they say he spent it on strippers, alcohol, gambling, and ED pills.
1: See if you can find it.
0: I do remember that story local from several months ago when there was a baseball coach in town with his team, and I guess some of the parents threw money in the hat to send him over to the local gentleman's club. But one of his assistants, I guess, videoed him getting some sort of dance
1: said
0: gentleman's
1: You're
0: club.
1: You're not allowed to do that,
0: and then
1: are
0: sent
1: you?
0: It to one of the parents who then shared it amongst the group. The administration caught wind of this back up in the, I want to say, the Philly, Jersey area. And, yeah.
1: He's no longer
0: the coach there.
1: Yeah.
0: So the parents put money in the kitty that wasn't stolen from the former Dillon County Sheriff. Put money in the kitty for the guy to go have a good time, let off some steam.
1: And it was
0: His dumbass assistant, possibly his dumbass assistant, decided to bring his phone into the club, videotape it. One thing if you video and record it, another thing if you're then sending it out and disseminating it to the people, who then, of course, one thing leads to another, coach is out. I do remember that story, have not yet seen the other one. In terms of the fraudster who stole money from the poor fundraising pot at this local Little League to spend it on strippers, alcohol, gambling, and ED pills, of course. Stu in Calabash says, the helicopters gave the taxpayers a view of what they're paying for. Leave them alone. Anyone want to put money in my kitty, says Tom, at 839-9950. Let's start a GoFundMe page for the Hot Talk Morning Show.
1: Tom says, is he the one that said that Trump could make a call like he did with FIFA and the red card? Yeah.
0: If a baseball coach can't motorboat while in Myrtle Beach, why do we even want to live? That's
1: Come on
0: my
1: now,
0: kind of
1: Richard.
0: Guy.
1: Okay, Come
0: nothing
1: on
0: better.
1: Now.
0: Richard up there in North Myrtle Beach.
2: Also, the Apaches also have a titanium toe, so they can be close to the battlefield and not get killed and save our boys who are in combat's lives.
0: All right, 839-9950, the thumbs up, guys. Injury lawyers, hotline, and text line. Slide, who is the winner of the Chicago and Styx tickets from just a few minutes ago?
2: Barbara.
0: All right, girl. You have a good time at the show next week over in Charlotte. Please just send us a text or a call when you get back and settle back in and let us know how the performance went over there at the amphitheater in the Queen City. All right, speaking of music and entertainment, our friend Rockin' Rick Roberts caught up with Doug Gray the other night. He is one of the founding and only living members of the Marshall Tucker Band. They'll be here on the Grand Strand this upcoming weekend. Let's hear what Rick had to talk about with Mr. Gray.
3: Hot Talk 99.5, I am Rockin' Rick Roberts, and I have got a individual on the phone with me right now. Now, he's a neighbor, and I say that because he lives down the street from me, but he's also a legend. Big show coming up this Sunday night at the Carolina Opry, and you can't go wrong when you have the legendary Marshall Tucker Band's Doug Gray on the program. What's up, Doug?
4: Hey, baby, I'm glad to be home for a couple of hours, and then I'll leave again and go do some other stuff out up north and come back and end up Sunday down there at the Opry, which is one of my favorite places and the band's places to go to.
3: Let's talk about the early days. You were one of those individuals that started a band in high school. I mean, take us back to that time.
4: Oh, my goodness. Well, first of all, I was a lot younger, as you well know. And high school was a place for me that it was about learning, but it was also about learning to play and hang out with the right guys to play the right music. Okay. So we did that and chased it around. I actually played the pad down here at North Myrtle Beach one time. Okay. As the new generation, and people would not remember the old pad. They should, but they won't because most of them are old,
3: right.
4: You know. But we have a great following, y'all do too, of the things that have mattered to us. We never forgot. We changed people. Of course, I went to Vietnam for a while and done some other stuff. And then me and Toy got together when one night we decided, we'd get Tommy. He'd be coming or leaving, going in the military for a while. And so now I still have two military guys in my band. that are, you know, one of them's a retired Air Force guy. He's filling in that job unbelievably because, you know, I got to say to BB's best, BB was with me for 30 years and he come up on July the 4th of 2 years ago and he says, Doug, he says, I just need to stay home. I went, I mean, you know, I remember sitting out there when we were doing New Generation. That's what it was then, before, way before Toy Factory. We just purposely changed it to Marshall Tucker. And believe it or not, I found the key, the original key that let us in that warehouse the other day. Because I got books and books of memorabilia that's stored up in Spartanburg. And, you know, I go up there quite a lot because of my grandkids. But, you know, when I found it, I went, oh, that goes back about how many years? 56 years. And yeah, it's been totally unbelievable. And I've been knowing you for quite a while, too. So, yep. You know, we can talk about the past forever. But
3: so am I wrong here? Did you get the name, the Marshall Tucker Band, of a man who was a piano tuner? Is that right?
4: Yeah, he had rented that warehouse that we rented for $5 a month. Okay. And that would show you how long ago it was. But it wasn't the nicest of places. It was just a place for us to get together and make some loud noise. Okay. And we started putting songs together, and I put some together, Toy put some together, and then all of a sudden we started adding, you know, people like Paul Riddle and McCorkle had a band called Pax Parachute. And the rest of the guys kind of just, you know, we had an original Toy Factory, which was some of the guys that was local up there. And one of them had to go teach college, and then one of them had to do that. And then, you know, it kind of moved around a little bit. And yeah, we found that key to let us in that warehouse. And once we got into the warehouse, we had a wonderful place, rehearsed for about a year there. It stunk like everything, stunk like mold. It's a wonder we didn't all die. But, you know, it was one of those periods of time. And, you know, we were dedicated. And then the guy from up the club up the street in Spartanburg come up. And ironically, it was called The Ruins. And we went up there, and he said, man, I need somebody to open this next band up I got in about 2 weeks. Y'all ready? What's your name? I want to put it on the pamphlets. And because back then you didn't get a whole lot of radio, so they call it papering the parking lots, what it was. Okay. Right. Putting on people's windshields, stuff like that. We didn't, you know, we knew radio. We did, because I had a friend that owned several radio stations up there in Spartanburg in Washington. And he told me, he said, anytime that you want to get on the thing. So we had, our first record was called, it's on Sonic Records. It was called Because of Love, It's All Over. But then we went on, and Mr. Marshall Tucker, I got to meet him when CBS flew in the whole crew, and Marshall Tucker and myself, his wife and his daughter are still from Spartanburg, and his wife is still alive. But Marshall died. When he left Spartanburg to go to Columbia, he picked up and by the way, he never played with us, okay? But we picked up and we put him in a situation where he says, you know, I'm moving to Columbia. I've got a church. I want to, you know, be the main guy at the choir. So he moved to Columbia. He retired after 45 years, I think it was. And we sent him a whole bunch of gold and platinum records down there, which there is scooping around on the internet of Marshall Tucker playing the piano by himself with those gold records on his piano.
3: That's cool.
4: His piano.
3: Now, let me ask you, during the early days, when it came to songwriting, what came more natural for you? Was it the lyrics or the music?
4: Well, with Toy, it was the music. With me, it was the lyrics. But Toy would write the main lyric, and I'd sit there. I still have the pads whenever he'd say, put this down, see what we can do with it. He said, I'm doing these for you to sing, not me. Because he didn't like singing. Ironically, one of our largest songs that was done by Waylon Jennings charted at the top and are close to it. And yeah, that was Can't You See? And I sang 98% of all the rest of the songs. But Toy would come to me and say, write this down. You know, because, you know, when you're traveling around in a Dodge van or a van, going across the country back and forth and trying to make a name for yourself, you just start working.
3: Let me ask you.
4: Hey, you know.
3: Let's talk about what's the good of Marshall Tucker Band and what's the bad of Marshall Tucker Band?
4: The fact that We never really never had any bad. We just had so many deaths around us that nobody could hardly contain themselves, okay? Starting with some of the Allman Brothers, and they were like our pet project, and they took us under their arms and took us on the road for 4 years. So that was great. I learned a lot from Greg Allman. He's still one of my favorite Southern singers, always will be. And people now are, you know, they're copying a lot, which you'll see on our Facebook page. I know you've probably looked at it several hundred times, but you learn that some of these people that are going out now are still singing Can't You See? And almost every bar or somebody just texts me a picture of them riding down the road looking at one of the single records that I did called Soul of the South. And, you know, everybody's, all of us getting played everywhere. You know, Pandora gave us an award of $1 billion at Grand Ole Opry last year of us, our stuff being streamed down 1 billion times in 2 years.
3: Well, my favorite is My favorite is Fire on the Mountain.
4: Well, yeah, that's the George McCorkle song. George called me up after we'd got off a long ride, and he said, come on over here, man. I need to finish this song. And I went, George, we just got home. He said, well, I want to make sure it fits right with everybody. I said, okay. And, so I went to his basement, his house. His wife was upstairs doing something. He didn't have his son yet. And we went down there and worked that song out. And I sang it, and Toy played steel on it. And I think Charlie played fiddle on it the first time that we recorded it. And
3: beautiful song.
4: You know, first of all, it's, you know, it's like all the people that's moving down here now, they're moving from the north to the south. We could change the wording around and do, sands in your mouth is waiting for you there. You know,
3: I mean, right.
4: You know me, man, I can't be serious about nothing except for it's true. People are moving down here like crazy, and I'm glad that they are.
3: Well, the show is Sunday night, Carolina Opry. Go to CarolinaOpry.com to get your tickets. Don't miss out on the legendary Marshall Tucker Band. If you do miss out, you're going to beat yourself up the next day because it is a once-in-a-lifetime event to watch this legendary band, and it's going to be a great show. That's all I can say.
4: Well, I hope you get a chance to show up. If you don't, I'll come and break your leg next week at the station, okay?
3: Well, you know what? I tell you what, if I got a pair of tickets, I'll definitely come to the show, and I'll even bring you guys out on stage if you want me to.
4: Well, I would appreciate that. Call that guy up, tell him that's what you want, okay?
3: All right, I'll do that. Doug, thank you so much.
4: I can do it from my end, too, but I think if we bombard them, they'll let you come out there.
3: You're talking about Carolina Opry, right?
4: Oh, yeah, okay. And I'll put you on stage in a cage, okay?
3: I'll do it. How about that?
4: You got it, brother. Thank
3: Doug,
4: you.
3: Thank you so much for taking the time out, and I'll see you on Sunday night.
4: Thank you, brother. I love you.
3: Love
4: bye-bye.
3: You too, brother.
0: Very cool that Rick Roberts happens to be the neighbor of Doug Gray of the one and only Marshall Tucker Band.
1: Yeah, and you could they talked like they were old friends, and when he said piano, I love hearing that Southern speak.
0: That's what we call Southern rock. Fire on the Mountain is one of my most favorite jams of all time.
1: Really?
0: No question. Oh, yeah. We play that on the Spotify list with my daughter. She knows the song almost verbatim, can sing it to you if you'd like her to. Maybe another time and another place. Yes, we're going to talk with former head football coach at Coastal Carolina, Joe Moglia, former chairman of the board and CEO of TD Ameritrade, is going to join us here in about 15 minutes on Hot Talk 99.5.
5: Good morning. It's Thursday, July 9th, and here are some of your Hot Talk news headlines. Police are investigating after a 19-year-old man was shot in Georgetown late Tuesday night. Officers responded to a home on Butt Street around 11 p.m., where a victim told them he'd been walking along the path between Gilbert and Butt Streets when someone opened fire. He was hit in the foot, legs, and shoulder. Police say his injuries aren't life-threatening. Investigators recovered a firearm in the roadway. They're asking anyone with information about the shooter to contact Georgetown police. A Grand Strand nurse is accused of stealing powerful prescription painkillers from the hospital where he worked. State investigators say 55-year-old William Henderson took medications including Oxy and fentanyl from the Grand Strand Medical Center on multiple occasions between January and April. Then he improperly documented the drugs in hospital records. Henderson's South Carolina nursing license was suspended in April, and he was released from J. Reuben Long Tuesday after posting $12,000 bond. A group of citizens in the upstate have filed a lawsuit claiming the developer of a proposed AI data center, along with Spartanburg County officials, improperly improved a $2.8 billion project without the required public review. The developer is a limited liability company named Valara Holdings, which is a subsidiary of New York-based investment firm Northmark Strategies. The lawsuit claims the developer divided the data center project into smaller permit applications, which is how the entire project was able to bypass that public hearing process normally required for a development of that size. The group of Spartanburg County residents are also asking state utility regulators to determine whether the project's planned 450-megawatt natural gas power plant requires additional state approval before moving forward. The developer denies any wrongdoing, saying the project has been transparent from the start. It's simply being permitted in phases, and construction is already moving forward. And that's some of your Hot Talk News headlines. 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Call Benjamin Franklin Plumbing. So we have another extreme heat warning in effect today. We'll get up to mid to upper 90s for the temperature and the heat index, anywhere from 105 to 112. We'll have, again, the same type of weather on Friday, both days today and tomorrow. Hit or miss showers, probably like yesterday. You'll be lucky if you get one. More chances for rain when a front moves through on Saturday, and hopefully a break from the extreme heat by Sunday. It's warming up rather quickly out there. In Garden City, it is 85 and feels like 95. And in Loras, 87, and it feels like 99 at 9:24. Good morning.
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0: All right, we got a few minutes before we hit the 9:30 break, and looking to get in touch with our friend Joe Moglia. And again, former Coastal Carolina football coach, net worth $75 million. And yes, the former chairman of the board and CEO of TD Ameritrade. I mean, who's counting when you get to that point? Net worth $75 million.
1: Oh, I bet somebody's counting.
0: He's counting. And down-to-earth dude, from Italian roots, growing up in the Bronx, just a couple of blocks away from where my grandmother grew up, actually. And Italian, Irish descent, but they've essentially, under the new administration up in New York City, have eliminated the Irish-Italian impact that helped build the streets, the subways, the bridges, and everything else
1: Isn't that crazy?
0: Our once most greatest city, from sea to shining sea.
1: Riding into work this morning, I was listening to the BBC, because I need to know what the other folks are saying and doing, and they were talking about the wealth tax that's proposed for New York City, and they actually said, when you're that rich, does it really matter if you give a little bit more when you're that rich? I can't believe they said that.
0: Forget about all the philanthropic endeavors a lot of these people help.
1: They should be allowed to choose how they want to give their money, to pay for the buses. They said that if every billionaire, and I think there's like between 1 and 200 of them, every billionaire were to pay the wealth tax that's been proposed, they still wouldn't have enough to pay for Ramadani's free buses for
0: a year.
1: And
0: once that money is gone, it's gone, right? And as quick as we run through billions of dollars like on an annual basis just to fund our local public school system here.
1: It won't even pay for free buses.
0: For 1 year, that billionaire tax would then go away, and then there'd be less rich people, less jobs, less companies people can work for, less philanthropic efforts that are inspired by the people who enjoy success.
1: They say people want to be in NYC no matter what.
2: News. I'm Therese Crowley. Second night, hit them harder.
3: Every time they hit us, we're going to hit them 20.
2: President Trump now back at the White House from the NATO summit on last night's 90 strikes against Iran, including two bridges used to transport weapons and drone and missile sites near the Strait of Hormuz, punishing Iran for hitting commercial ships. President Trump says he's ready to finish the job. Graham Plattner's job is finished in Maine.
4: We are suspending campaign operations.
2: After the last straw, a credible rape allegation against the Democrat Senate nominee, who says none of it is real. Fellow Democrat sitting Senator John Fetterman, not a fan, tells Fox.
5: I'd say that the trash took itself out.
2: And now 600 Maine Democrats spend the rest of July on a convention to choose a new nominee against the surging Republican five-term Senator Susan Collins. 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
7: 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Look for heavier traffic volume on International Drive at River Oaks, Highway 501 from Highway 544 to Singleton Ridge, and Bypass 17 at Queens Harbor. Remember, a portion of University Boulevard is closed from West Chanticleer Drive to Highway 544. 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
1: Trip, thanks a lot. Our weather, we really appreciate your traffic this morning, by the way. Our weather is just going to be extremely hot, and I want to go ahead and say for the folks that it does not bother you at all, you should be so grateful, because it is extremely hot to the other 99.5% of us, and it will feel like it. It'll feel like 105 to 112 with our heat index. Actual temps are going to be mid to upper 90s. Happening again tomorrow, happening again come Saturday, but better chances for rain when the front moves through and hopefully brings us some relief. A slight short break from the heat wave comes Sunday. Right now, it's 89 in Myrtle Beach, and it feels like 99. It's just hard to say. And in Ainer, a little bit cooler. It's 85 and feels like 94 at 9:31. Good morning.
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11: Todd Stevenson here. 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
0: All right, we got about 25 minutes to go before we wrap it up for the day, leading into the Brian Kilmeade Show from 10 a.m. until noon. The Thumbs Up Guys Injury Lawyers hotline and text line is 839-9950. And to round out the guest list here this morning, my friend Coach Joe Moglia, former Coastal Carolina head football coach. You see him regularly on channels like the Fox Business Channel, for instance, and that's where he was just the other day talking with Maria Bartiromo to commemorate our 250th birthday as a country and to talk a little bit about the evolution of the stock exchange up on Wall Street in Lower Manhattan. Coach, it's great to hear your voice, and good morning to you, sir.
13: Hi, Joe. Good morning, and good morning to everybody. It's been a little hot here in the neighborhood.
0: It has been a little hot in the hood, Coach, but maybe not as hot as the streets of the Bronx in the middle of a summer, say, maybe in the 1970s, huh?
13: Well, I would say that's 100% right. That's probably true in 2026 as well.
0: Hey, Coach, let me ask you real quick, because there's a lot of talk, and our political, quote-unquote, leaders do a hell of a job, or at least try to divide us based on a number of things, and one has to do with success and wealth that is accrued over one's career through proposals such as a wealth tax, a millionaire tax, a billionaire tax. What are your thoughts when you hear those sorts of things being projected out by our politicians?
13: So I think the reality is... Well, I'm not crazy about the idea. I think the reality is some sort of a wealth tax is probably not a bad idea, but that's not the biggest problem. The problem that we've got is that we spend too much money as a country. So as long as we continue to do that, it doesn't really matter. That is, what happens is you have a budget, but you overspend it, so you increase the budget. So you overspend it, so you increase the budget. And that's primarily what I think is going on. So that's not great for our deficit. That's not great for our debt. That's not great for anything. So I think a better control over our spending would have a much greater impact. And not, by the way, and not taxing the people that really don't make too much money at all. Because if they still pay some money in taxes, I wouldn't tax them at all. I would consider maybe something on the wealthy. But the number one priority would be to get our spending in order. And I think we've got a ways to go to do that.
0: Do you feel like whether it be business or individuals are utilizing the ability to mobilize to states like the Carolinas, Florida, Texas, for instance, to remove themselves from deep-rooted generational family history in places like where you and I come from because of the fact that it's just become too expensive, in large part through taxation because of that?
13: 100%, Joe. I would totally agree with that. If you look at the numbers around the country and where areas are growing, certainly our area is growing, but so is Florida, so is Texas, so is Las Vegas. There's a lot of movement now out of certain states, especially into others where it's more reasonable and the taxes seem to make more sense.
0: Coach Joe Moglia with us here this morning. Coach, as I mentioned, to kick it off, you were with Maria Bartiromo on the Fox Business Channel talking about the evolution of the stock exchange. Obviously, a lot more money in the Wall Street coffers these days than maybe when the country first started. But how about the resiliency of the financial world over generations? And how do you connect the dots from where we were to where we are today for the average American to be involved in the financial world?
13: So, I really do appreciate that. I think, with Maria, it was the 250th anniversary of our country. So she wanted to do a special associated with that. And I think when you think about it that way, I think you've got to go back to the very, very beginning. And, we went through a significant war with Great Britain to be able to find our independence. That's, again, 250 years ago. And then for close to 100 years, we were in an agrarian society. And we did a lot of trade. And then we found electricity. There was the Civil War. So we had the Revolutionary War. We have the Civil War. We find electricity. We go into the beginning of the 1900s. You have the finding of the automobile, the beginning of the airplane. You have World War One. Then you have World War Two. You got the computer in 1950. You've got the internet coming in the 1990s. You got mobile telephone in the 2000s. You've got the AI world that we have got going on today. You've got, going back a ways, you had Vietnam and you had Korea. Now you've got the problems that we've got in the Middle East. You had 9/11 in there. Now, the reason why I say all that, that's 250 years of history. That entire time, including going back 250 years, the financial world has always been reasonably innovative, and it's been the financial world that has been provided the funding and ultimately the rewards for what we have done and what we've accomplished. The New York Stock Exchange was started a long, long time ago. People were investing in stocks a long, long time ago. But when you got to the Industrial Revolution around the 1900s, that's where the significant growth really, really took place. And I think you saw that again with the internet. Not just the automobile and the telephone, the railroads, the manufacturing, assembly lines, et cetera, et cetera. So the financial markets had an awful lot to do with that.
1: So, Coach Moglia, when you're talking about AI in the markets, despite all indicators, despite the naysayers, the market seems to be just steamrolling ahead, definitely fueled by AI. Is there a bubble there? Do you see the sky being the limit now, and the market is never going to follow the same rules it always has ever again?
13: Well, the markets will eventually follow the same rules that they've always had. I think with regard to AI, I don't believe it's a bubble. I think there's a lot of excitement to it. A lot of people compare what we have today to the internet in the 1990s. The dot-com boom began around 1994 and it blew up March 2000. That's 5-6 years. And we had a lot of companies that had no earnings, people coming to market, raising money, and they had bad balance sheets. And we really didn't have a real good base to build on at the time. Today, we've got seven of the largest, many more than that. We've got seven major hyperscalers, the mega cap companies that have tremendous balance sheets. They have tremendous earnings. They have tremendous profitability. And they're really smart and they really do know what they're doing. So I think we're still in the early stages. I don't think we have a bubble yet. But I do think if you look at it as a baseball game, which Joe enjoys calling, of course, we're probably in the third or fourth inning. I think we still have a ways to go. That doesn't mean, though, we're not going to have great volatility. And that gets exacerbated by the blockchain and not only AI, but the data centers as well as the crypto world, et cetera.
1: Actually, a lot of the big players, as you know, are still in the private market. How do you feel about the different investment firms that are trying to open up avenues for your average investor to get in on the private market?
13: Well, I think depending on who we're talking about now, I don't think you're talking about Anthropic or your OpenAI. You're talking about private equity firms that are allowing individuals to get involved.
1: Correct.
13: Is that what you're talking about? Okay. I think as long as the individuals really truly know and understand what they're talking about, I think that something like that makes sense. For an individual to be able to have access to private equity, I think is a good thing. But private equity is there, and private equity does go after high net worth individuals. you've got to be careful if you don't know the company, if the company hasn't got a reputation, if it hasn't been around for a while. And you should have some idea what you're investing in. Now, good companies, good private equity companies are great private equity companies. And a lot of times, look at their track record. And if they've done well and you feel comfortable and you want to be involved with that, I think that's okay. Just have a decent idea in terms of what you're doing. And a lot of times, you might need some help to make that decision.
1: One more question since we're talking about the market. I love it. Well, what'd you think about the SpaceX IPO? Were you involved in it or were you surprised to see what happened?
13: I wasn't involved. I am involved with some funds, private equity funds, that are involved with it. So I do have some exposure that way. The concern that I had was that it's trading something like 100 times the revenues. And the numbers were really kind of crazy. We've never had this before. Now, we're going to have it with Anthropic. We're going to have it OpenAI. But we really don't know. I mean, we don't know as a market yet how to evaluate that. So a lot of times when your financial consultant comes to you, and we had our guys do this and said, we do have stock for you, a lot of times they're doing that because the institutions haven't taken down the entire deal. So that makes me a little bit nervous. So I decided that we weren't going to do anything. We don't know how to evaluate it. And we're going to have a tremendous lockup. Now, for those people that don't quite understand what that means, there's a lot of people that own the stock in the private market that have made a tremendous amount of money. And 6 months from now or 5 months from now, they're going to be able to sell. I would think that'd be a flood of selling into the marketplace. Mm-hmm. So right now, while we didn't get involved, if it goes back to the IPO price around 135, we'll probably do something. If that doesn't happen 5 or 6 months from now, when the selling hits, regardless of where we might be at, we think there'd be some sort of a correction, and we'll probably get involved then. But it is something that we do want to own.
0: Talking with Coach Joe Moglia for a few more minutes. And, Coach, as always, I know your time is valuable, and we appreciate you spending it with us here this morning. Coach, about 60% of U.S. adults have money invested in a retirement savings plan, about 50 of young adults, 50% under 35, 62% 35 to 54 in an IRA or a 401k, whatever it might be. This week, President Trump rolled out what they're calling the Trump accounts for newborn babies and minors under the age of 18 years old. What do you make of this whole rollout to try and get more people intertwined in investment at a very young age and how that may play out for their future?
13: I think it's a great idea. I mean, I really do. I think that for the youngest of our country to begin by having some money exposed in the market, have some exposure to the S&P 500 or the NASDAQ or whatever it might be, I think that that's a great start. I do think one of the things we don't do, and I think with today's day and age, we should be doing this in grammar school. We should be doing it in high school. We should be doing it in college, but we still don't. You know, we've got to teach our kids about money. We've got to teach what it means. You know, if you have a certain amount of dollars that come in, whether you work or whether you get an allowance, there's only X amount of dollars associated with that. You need to be able to allocate that. You should be able to have a budget. What do taxes mean? I think there are a lot of things that we can do a much better job of in the educational system to be able to provide our kids with a better understanding of what's going on. I think the Trump accounts to be able to kick off, newborn kids or young children with some money already in the stock market, I think that's a great step in the right direction. It's not enough, but it's a great step in the right direction.
0: I mean, heck, right? I mean, grandma's birthday gift of a $5 bill, maybe it was two quarters back in your day, Coach, $5 when I'm alive, and now it's, when I was a kid, now it's probably $25 to $100 based on inflation. Rather than just throw that in the sock drawer, you could put that into that account, right? And every year, for 18 years, that will accrue, and then you're able to do something with that, maybe roll it over to something like a Roth IRA or some other sort of investment fund.
1: How does he feel about Robinhood being involved in the Trump accounts?
13: Well, hold on 1 minute. First of all, I got to come after Joe a little bit. I don't like the crack about, my day. I got two quarters, okay? That's a little bit of a push, Joe, okay? As far as Robinhood goes, Robinhood has done a very, very, they almost blew up a few years ago. And Robinhood has done a good job of making sure that their accounts are open regardless of what your size is. A lot of places have minimum sizes. They don't have that. And I think they getting involved with the retail flow is a good thing. Now, there's no reason why, you know, the Schwabs of the world can't do the exact same thing. The Schwabs of the world don't want to mess around with a $200 account. Right now, Robinhood is very comfortable doing that. Now, whether or not they're going to continue to become about 10 years from now, I don't know. But I think it's all they're doing is providing a spot where somebody can put their money.
0: Talking about helping young people learn what it means to save and invest in the market through this Trump account. We kicked it off by talking about how our country has a spending problem. Well, the average American household, you would say, probably has a spending problem as well. I guess, and I understand it. You know, it costs a lot to do business, and it costs a lot to pay for things like health care. But it all starts at home, right, Coach? If we can't keep our balance sheet corrected with our household budget, how do we expect our government to do the same?
13: I've always been a big fan of that, Joe. When I was a coach first time around for 16 years, and I think you know my story, I got married when I was a teenager, et cetera. We didn't have any money. I mean, we were broke. It was a family of six, and I didn't have much coming in. As a football coach back then, we didn't get paid much. But I always thought that it was still important for us to have a budget. When I got to Wall Street, I started to do well. I still thought it was really important to be able to have a budget. Sometimes when people think budget, they think, I'm being told or I'm restricted in terms of what I can spend money on. No, it's a matter of knowing where you are spending your money and whether or not that's wise. So if inflation is going up and it's a little bit tight at home and you're going out four nights a week, and you see that when you start to look at your monthly expenses on a regular basis. So you know what? We can't go out four nights a week. We're only going to go out one night a week. So I think growing up with a budget, with an idea that, you know, money doesn't grow on trees and you need to take responsibility in terms of how you use it, I think that part is really very important. You know, jump for a minute to NIL, the amount of money that college kids are making today with regards to sports, especially football and basketball, and certainly some other sports as well. But they don't have the ability. They don't know how to manage that money. If they get $1 million right away, that's $500,000 after taxes. They don't even think that way. But I don't know. We say we are, but I don't know how good a job we're doing in terms of helping them truly understand what's going on from that perspective. If they grew up understanding that, they'd probably be a little bit better off.
1: Are you happy that you got out of coaching before this whole image, name, and likeness mess?
13: I think, you know, people ask me so often, you know, do I miss coaching? And I really, truly miss everything about it. The problem with the players, the game planning, the fans, the media, even the media. But I don't miss the 80-hour week grind. Mm. That I don't miss. And frankly, if I had still continued coaching another couple of years with NIL, I think because of my business background, I think I would have looked at that very, very differently in the beginning than what other coaches and athletic directors were. And frankly, I think I probably would have had a competitive advantage back then that other people would have had. I remember when Belichick came, first thing he did was hire a GM from the league. Now, I know he didn't have a good first year, but that would have been the way I would have thought. That's the way. Now everybody's got a GM, but back then nobody did. And coaches don't know how to put a price tag, or athletics don't know how to put a price tag on what certain talent is. That comes from professional sports, which is what college athletics is today. I think I would have probably had a competitive advantage back then.
0: Yeah, there's no question. I mean, just the whole aspect of your life after football, way of doing things, would have played a huge role in making sure some of those kids making some dollars these days will be well off in their decision-making maybe after football is said and done, which does come sooner rather than later when it comes to athletics. Coach, always value your time, my friend. Let's do it again soon.
13: All right, folks. Great talking to you this morning. Have a great day.
0: That's Coach Joe Moglia, once again, former head football coach over at Coastal Carolina. Former chairman of the board, CEO of TD Ameritrade, still very much invested in the markets. And you see him often on the Fox Business Channel with Maria Bartiromo, among many other financial news anchors of the day. All right, coming up at 10 o'clock, we'll get to the Brian Kilmeade Show from Midtown Manhattan. Leanne, what do we have for the weather here on the coast?
1: Well, it's not changed at all since the last several times I've told you about the extreme heat. Yep, another extreme heat warning is in effect. That is much more serious than heat advisories. It means that our temperature actual of 95 and up will feel like 104 and up. So please take caution. We do have a less of a chance of showers than those few that popped up yesterday. And this is going to be our pattern for today and tomorrow. On Saturday, it's also going to be incredibly hot, but we'll have a better shot for showers and an unstable atmosphere as a front approaches, bringing us some rain and then cooling us off by Sunday or Monday. Lord willing. So, and meanwhile, you're having to deal with an early morning temperature that already feels like you're in the desert. Let's see. It's still 89. Well, just hit 90 at the Myrtle Beach International Airport, and it now feels like 100 at 9:52. Good morning.
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0: Well, we got a few more minutes before we call it quits for the day, but the news never stops. So there'll be something, of course, that catches my attention, your attention, Leanne. I'm sure something will catch DJ Slide's attention today. And the next thing you know, we'll have 6 or 7 emails being sent by Slide in the middle of the night, maybe 2:30 in the morning when he's up burning that midnight oil as he was last night.
1: Thank you for contributing. I mean, I really appreciate it.
0: He's speechless.
1: And you look very nice today, by the way.
3: All I got to say is I want to say thank you to our callers, especially the one who called in and said that he was in combat, and he knows what it looked like. He was able to describe what it looks like when you look up and you see an A-10 coming, and it saves your life.
0: Mm. Is that Carlos, our guy who brought the tamales a while back from his wife?
3: No, that wasn't him.
0: Oh, you said Carlos, right?
3: Well, no, I said the gentleman that was on the phone earlier.
0: Oh, all right, yeah. Carlos, right? That was from North Myrtle Beach,
3: yes,
0: right?
3: Yes, yes. The wife that cooked us the tamales.
0: Carlos, I mean, I'm wanting some tamales, so, I mean, yeah, get your life to work, would you?
3: I will say this, though. Those tamales, I never had them before.
0: Oh,
3: were
0: delicious.
3: So good.
0: Oh.
3: And I was just in Fayetteville, and I can tell you this. Yesterday, well, actually, on Wednesday, that the cook who cooked the food for the free night, what they call it, a free night, but actually it's Taco Tuesday. That guy that cooked that macaroni and cheese was incredible. I mean, I was literally floored by how good it tastes. I only took a teaspoonful because I didn't want to be greedy, but it was really good.
0: Mm. What the heck is this guy talking about? Thick wiener sliced in two long ways, grilled, and a thick piece of grilled bacon in the middle. Cheese on a wheat bun.
3: Well, that's incredible.
0: I love the texture.
1: We're still talking about hot dogs.
0: And it's at the end of the day, we come all
1: hot dogs and Landman.
0: Well-rounded here, as always.
3: Why is she always picking on me about Landman?
0: Because that's the reference that you go to most. And
1: you know what? We talked about oil drilling yesterday, and I felt so bad that you weren't here.
3: I felt bad, too, because I was listening, and I was like,
0: oh, I want
1: to
0: contribute.
1: You should have called in. Landman.
3: I mean, I used to listen to the show before I was a member of the show. I just sit there and listen. I didn't even want to call in. But now that I've seen, when you hear people talk about that they were in combat, it's incredible. Because my brother never said anything about it.
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4: Back to a trickle. I'm Chris Foster, Fox News. Just two now oil tankers are reported to have moved to the Strait of Hormuz today, one of them loaded with Iranian oil, as U.S. airstrikes resume in response to Iran attacking tankers in the strait.
22: Iranian state media reported explosions in southern port cities, explosions in Bashir, home to that massive nuclear power plant complex. Iranian counterstrikes went into Kuwait, Qatar, and Bahrain. Kuwait says they shot down 3 ballistic missiles, a cruise missile, and 10 drones. For the first time now, Iran has fired into Jordan. The U.S. embassy staff was ordered to shelter in place. Jordanians now say they've intercepted some 8 missiles that were fired into Jordan. No injuries from that. Now, this follows a night in which the U.S. fired on some 90 targets that were hit in Iran last night. That's an increase from 80 the night before. Airport runways, missile launchers were among the targets, and we know that a railroad bridge was hit.
4: Fox's Mike Tobin. President Trump's back at the White House after a 2-day NATO summit in Turkey. He flew there on the new Air Force One donated by the Qatari government. He left on one of the old ones.
23: He said the new aircraft was being sent to the U.K. to stop at military bases so the soldiers could see it before switching back to it in England, telling reporters they were, quote, on a dangerous plane due to the threat from Iran.
24: I'm number one on their list before you. But if I go, you go. Right?
25: But was there a specific
24: perhaps someday you want to change professions.
23: The New York Times reports that the Secret Service is said to have asked the president not to use the new jet, fueling questions about the retrofitting of safety measures on it. Tanya J. Powers, Fox News.
4: A man accused of deliberately damaging the D.C. Lincoln Memorial Reflecting Pool pleads not guilty to a charge of felony property destruction. David Hearn's supporters there outside the courthouse is accused of causing more than $1,000 in damage by ripping newly installed blue sealant. He says all he did was touch a chunk that was already peeling. He's 67 years old, a canoe racer in 3 Summer Olympics. I'm Chris Foster, Fox News.
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1: Hey, we're back. Just a few more minutes with Jason Chaffetz. Jason, Graham Plattner implodes. Now 600 people are going to get together. Maynard's going to get together and pick somebody else. So why are they doing this? Is it because he's trailing Susan Collins already?
2: Yes. These are supposedly the best stewards of democracy, that Donald Trump's the threat to democracy. Look how they picked their presidential candidate. This guy goes out, Plattner, gets 72% of the vote. And now, all of a sudden, even after the tattoos, other accusations of some really nefarious stuff, all of a sudden, days before the deadline, they decide to make a change. That doesn't smell right. I think they're going to handpick this person, and they don't want to have a vote from the people. It's just unbelievable to me. So but I do think that Susan Collins is going to prevail. She looks like the steady hand.
1: But don't you think that it's going to be harder now because he was such a flawed candidate? Can they really pick someone more flawed than this guy?
2: Well, there's very little time to actually do some due diligence because those ballots are going to go out before we know it, you know, in September or October. Like Democrats, they have to answer to the voters there in Maine. But I think Susan Collins, who's not a Trump person, is going to ultimately prevail. There's a reason why we call her Madam Chair, and she has won so many elections.
1: But here's the thing about what's happening with the Democrats now. Win or lose, this guy says, well, he said he wasn't a DSA guy, but everything about him was a DSA guy. Plus, Bernie Sanders had him. Congressman Debbie Dingell brought this up yesterday before the implosion of Plattner. But even though he should have left, he had waited to the end of the night. Cut 36.
3: I don't think that the DSA is painting us into corners. I think everybody in this country, Republican and Democrats, think that Social Security is very critical for many people.
4: Sure.
3: My father-in-law was one of the authors of Social Security and was called a communist. Now, I don't agree with some of the things I've heard the candidates say in New York. I don't agree with everything either Haley or Abdul have said. They're both colleagues, they're both friends, and I'm neutral in this race. But we do have a big tent, and people now, and I want to talk about Maine and Graham Plattner, and I would not endorse them in Maine because I'm someone who has spent my life fighting for domestic violence and sexual violence and got a lot of grief from Democrats.
1: So she says DSA is not a problem. She's talking herself in circles, but
2: hey, in 60 seconds, she talked about everything in the world and somehow Social Security made it in there. And then we were talking about Maine. They were talking about the Michigan race. Come on, Congresswoman, that is just jibber jabbing because you don't have a straight answer. This is the problem that all the Democrats are having from coast to coast. Oh, I'm going to be neutral in this race. Really? You're neutral? The Michigan Senate race, the selection there is going to swing things in one direction or another. I think the Democrats don't know what to do with the Bernie. You know, when I first in Congress, Bernie Sanders was a joke. I mean, he was just like literally laughable. Right. And now he's leading the Democratic Party. Chuck Schumer is like a political dead man walking.
1: Mark Halperin thinks that the Bernie Sanders is the odds-on person to be the next nominee for the Democrats. Do you believe that? 78 years old?
2: He gets the biggest audiences. He drives so much of the equation. But I'm telling you, the party leaders, look what they do with Plattner. I don't trust them.
1: Crazy.
2: I don't trust them.
1: All right, I trust you, Jason. Congressman Jason Chaffetz. You'll see him all over the channel. And you'll see him here again, of course. And where do we get your podcast?
2: Jason in the House. Jason in the House.
1: And he was in the House, but soon he's going to have to leave. Brian Kilmeade Show.
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9: News. I'm CJ Papa. Less than a month after destroying the Democratic field, winning the Senate primary in Maine with 72% of the vote, Graham Plattner is out following a rape allegation.
10: The things that have been claimed did not happen.
4: It's not real.
10: He didn't apologize in that video for very serious allegations against him, like rape. Instead, he defended himself in an 11-minute video that he posted on X. Plattner also blaming the Democratic establishment for forcing him out.
11: Fox's Alexis McAdams reporting. Supporters of the former Olympic canoe racer David Hearn. Outside D.C. Superior Court, as Hearn maintains he did not damage the renovated Lincoln Memorial reflecting pool, pleading not guilty. His defense lawyers and other Trump administration critics labeling the case as an abuse of prosecutorial power. 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

0: And in 2 Corinthians chapter 3, verse 13, he writes, "But we are not like Moses, who would put a veil over his face to keep the Israelites from gazing at it while the radiance was fading away. But their minds were made dull. For this day the same veil remains when the old covenant is read. It has not been removed because only in Christ is it taken away. Even to this day when Moses is read, a veil covers their hearts. But whenever anyone turns to the Lord, the veil is taken away. Now the Lord is the Spirit, and where the Spirit of the Lord is, there is liberty." And this is what I want you to hear. "And we, who with unveiled faces all reflect the Lord's glory."
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3: From high atop Fox News headquarters in New York City, always seeking solutions, never sowing division, it's Brian Kilmeade.
4: All right. Hi, this is Brian Kilmeade. Like the guy said, Doug Schoen's coming up at the bottom of the hour, a sensible Democrat who's really concerned about the direction of the party that Graham Plattner left behind. Also, we're one of the few sound structural buildings in New York City. One a few blocks away from us is swaying and the steel is bending. Usually not a good sign. I'm not an architect, but I'd rather not be in a building like that. Happy to be in a building like the one here at 48th and 6th. So before we get to Josh Holmes, one of the main cogs of the Ruthless podcast, let's get to the big three.
5: Number three.
6: It was important to be there and to see the actual facts laid out, Bill, because there was so much stuff that, you know, amidst the noise and the internet chatter that was laid out that, you know, I had never heard and makes this case very cut and dry to me.
4: It's just crazy how many conspiracy theories are out there about Charlie Kirk's death, and they're so horrific. They are really damaging to the case and the family. But Tyler Robinson, the case against him is so strong, it's hard to imagine one stronger. We'll tell you how the hearings are going and progressing.
5: Number two.
7: The trash took itself out tonight. People in Maine have a chance to really vote on someone that's not a total piece of trash. Adios, trash bag.
4: Senator John Fetterman on Graham Plattner. He is gone while admitting no guilt from being one of the worst human beings on the planet. What does Maine do from here, and what does it mean for Susan Collins' chances? Now all scrutiny should really go to what's happening in Michigan, where a radical is queued up to take on Mike Rogers.
5: Number one.
8: The basic deal that we cut was, we'll lift our blockade if you stop shooting at ships. But if you shoot at ships, we're going to knock the hell out of them, and it's that simple.
4: Here we go again. U.S. hits 150 sites in Iran in the last 48 hours. The MOU is history, and it never really should have been written. Wasn't worth the paper it was written on. We'll talk about the latest from that troubled region and what it means for the president's fortunes. J.D. Vance came out there, and that's the deal he's really being judged on. He's doing a great job on fraud, didn't do a great job of the MOU, said, I guess, really deceptive things about it before it came out. Josh Holmes joins us now, former chief of staff to Mitch McConnell, as well as president and founding partner of Cavalry LLC and co-host of the Ruthless Place, Ruthless Podcast. Josh, like the hat.
9: Hey, thanks, bud. Right. It's great to be with you.
4: How's your former boss, Mitch McConnell, doing?
9: Well, I don't know a whole lot more than you do, Brian. I know the reports. I actually talked to a staffer of his who was with him yesterday and described him as in good spirits. But he's still hospitalized and he's still trying to work his way back. So, you know, other than that and what has been publicly reported, that's sort of the extent of my understanding.
4: So you don't know if he had a heart attack or not, or do you think he did? They found him unconscious?
9: I wish I knew. I have absolutely no idea. What I do know is when you're 84 years old, there's an awful lot that can go wrong on a day-to-day basis. I got parents in that same age demographic, and it's, you know, it's tough. It's tough for kids and loved ones and people that are close to folks who are getting older in that stage of life. So, yeah, I've given them a pretty wide berth. I understand that they'll tell me at some point, and when they do, I'll wish them and pray for the best.
4: Well, we'll find out, too. And just from a pure political point, less the personal point, the less it doesn't matter as much. But the Republicans can't afford to lose.

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4: Welcome back in. Clay and Buck rolling through the Thursday edition of the program. Thanks to Ann Coulter, who was just on with us, breaking down a lot. I'm going to play some of the evidence of this Tyler Robinson murder of Charlie Kirk, assassination of Charlie Kirk. Third day here of hearings going on right now in Utah, and his trans gay lover, whatever it is testifying. They're playing, not testifying, but they're playing his comments that he's made in during the course of the investigation. I guess it's technically testimony in some way, but he's not actually being questioned about it right now. It's just his statement. So we will see exactly from that. But I loved this talk back. Lori from East Hanover, New Jersey, listening on WOR in the New York City area. Listen to this success story.
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9: News. I'm John Saucier. The United States launching another series of strikes against Iran last night after Iranian forces attacked commercial shipping in the Strait of Hormuz. Republican New York Congressman Mike Lawler on Fox Business says he wouldn't be opposed to taking further action against Iran. Right.
10: Fundamentally, from my vantage point, keeping the pressure on them both militarily and economically is what is going to ultimately force resolution here. And ensure that they are no longer a threat.
9: Former Olympic canoeist David Hearn pleading not guilty to charges that he vandalized the Lincoln Memorial Reflecting Pool. Executive chair of the Democracy Defenders Fund, Norman Eisen, serving as Hearn's co-counsel.
11: If Mr. Hearn can be charged with a felony for touching the reflecting pool, every American is at risk.
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4: Okay, welcome back in. Tyler Robinson case currently underway. He is who has been accused of assassinating Charlie Kirk in September of last year. And blockbuster, I think it's fair to say, testimony from Lance Twiggs. Lance Twiggs is the male boyfriend that was pretending to be a girl, trans lover, I think is the way that I would be accurately described. Again, I feel like, remember back in the day, Buck, when you used to, I don't know, did you do diagramming sentences? That was a big thing where you, like, you would stand up in the board and you'd have to kind of do the, I don't know if they still teach sentence diagramming. I feel like gender is now got complicated. So this is a man, boy, I think he's over 18, so man, who has been pretending to be a woman that was sleeping with the guy who killed Charlie Kirk. I think that's all accurate. So here is some of what he said in his testimony. Again, his cross-examination or his statement that he made to authorities investigating this. Cut 31, he says this is political orientated in that this Tyler Robinson guy hated Donald Trump. Cut 31.
0: About Charlie Kirk, did he ever talk about Charlie Kirk? I personally had never heard him talk about Charlie Kirk before specifically.
1: Okay. How about political issues? So did you ever talk about gender identity issues and LGBTQ rights?
0: No, not really. Usually if he did talk about politics stuff, it was relating to Trump or current like policies being like issued or voted on. I think.
4: Okay, a couple of other things here. Cut 32, the trans boyfriend says under oath in part of this testimony, this conversation, this discussion, this statement, that, again, they're playing this in court, so he's not being cross-examined, but it's just this is the pretrial evidence that there should be a case brought for the assassination of Charlie Kirk by Tyler Robinson. Cut 32, he says under oath, Tyler confessed to assassinating Charlie. Wished he hadn't done it.
1: Did he talk about what he had done?
0: Didn't go into detail. I just asked him in person if what he said was true the night before, and he said it was. I started crying a little bit and said he wishes he hadn't done it. And then kept going around and just doing stuff, I think, to keep himself busy or distracted or something.
4: He had texted that he killed Trump. Here he is, cut 33. This is the
9: Charlie.
4: Former lover. Yeah.
9: Did he I killed say? You said Trump. Charlie.
4: Yeah. Yeah. Unfortunately, that's what he would probably like to do as well, killed Charlie. Cut 33. Here he is saying how he behaved after he returned home.
1: When did you first see him on September 11th? So this is the day after the shooting?
0: Yeah, I saw him when I woke up. Like I said, he was up and around doing a lot of stuff around the house. And then I think I saw him after that message where I said I'll come home and say I'm doing laundry. Because I didn't want him going to my parents' house right then when he said there was probably cops outside. So I went back home and it was just him there and I said bye to him and then he drove off. So I just went back to my parents' house.
1: So he acted erratically. Was he pacing? Was he just sitting down, relaxing?
0: No, he was walking around a lot.
4: Okay, one more cut here. Here he is saying, remember, I know it was hasn't been talked about a lot, but these bullets allegedly had engravings on them with all sorts of messages. Here he is saying that he saw this alleged assassin, Tyler Robinson, engraving messages on these bullets, cut 30.
1: He asks you here, remember how I was engraving bullets? Was he engraving bullets before this?
0: Yeah, I don't remember exactly when, but he had said he was planning to go hunting with his family. And he asked me if we had a Dremel, because he said he wanted to engrave messages on bullets. And I just told him where Dremel was and told him to make sure he doesn't, like, set off a bullet on accident in the house. But I didn't really think about it until then.
1: How long before September 10th was this that he asked about the Dremel?
0: I don't remember, because he'd been talking about the hunting / camping trip for a couple months, but I don't remember when he was specifically asking to engrave the bullets. So
1: are we talking like a year before?
0: Oh no, not that long. It would have been, I'd say, at most a month before this was when he was asking.
4: Okay, Buck, I wanted to play all those. Again, this is just one particular testimony, the trans lover of the alleged assassin. As more and more of this evidence comes out, I think Ann Coulter said it correctly, and if I haven't been as succinct as this, this evidence that Tyler Robinson killed Charlie Kirk is vastly more evidence than the average person who is charged with murder in the United States on a regular basis. I mean, this is voluminous related evidence that he did it.
2: What are we really missing in the evidentiary primary pieces? I mean, when you were to lay this out, we have eyewitnesses he's confessed to. We have text messages in which he's confessed. We have video of him there. We have video of him at the campus three times before the actual shooting even occurred. He's not a student there. There's no reason for him to be there unless he was scouting out the location and trying to do pre-assassination surveillance. We have DNA on the weapon. We have the weapon. What else is it going to take for anybody who has doubts? I sit here and I ask that. What people will say, why don't they have video of him? And I've seen this, Clay, in 4K on the rooftop, because they didn't have a 4K camera pointed directly at the place on the rooftop. Where, I mean, I don't under some of the objections I'm seeing. You start to say, and this is why people get mad. I don't know if you've already had this. People have been getting mad at me in comments and online about this case. Mad is a very gentle way of putting it. And at some point, you just have to be okay with the shirtless lunatic in the parking lot who smells like he hasn't bathed in 6 months shouting at you and screaming profanity because, you know, he thinks you're like an alien from some other planet. I mean, well, what are you going to do? You can't reason with unreasonable. So I sit here and just say, people can get as mad as they want until I hear a reasonable explanation as to why any reasonable person could have any doubt about this. What are we even supposed to be talking about at this point?
4: This is, again, voluminous data. I would be stunned if he's not found guilty. Now, if he's not found guilty, Buck, I would say that maybe they get one of these guys or gals who is totally lost in the feverish insanity of the internet. But again, this is where I tell you to go to the source material yourself. We're reading the source material. We're listening to it. We're watching it in real time as it's being revealed in the courtrooms. Go look at it for yourself. This is not even close to reasonable doubt. And so I think it's a little bit, not only is it, you know, we said the conspiracy laden responses in the wake of COVID make every conspiracy seem more reliable or potentially true. What I would say in general associated with that is this is why you need to go to the source material, and this is why you need to look at it. What is the reason that all of these people would be saying that Tyler Robinson did it? You know, a conspiracy that is good has someone who benefits. Who benefits from Tyler Robinson being the patsy? I think, Buck, a big part of this is people don't like to believe that someone they love or someone they deeply admire can be killed by one crazy person. Like, refusing to dive into the specifics of the Kennedy assassination, it strikes people as profoundly unfair that someone as insignificant as Lee Harvey Oswald could have killed John F. Kennedy. And we have to believe that given that Kennedy mattered so much and Oswald mattered so little, that it isn't possible that those two intertwining stories could take the life of someone like Kennedy. I think also the same is true here. people want to believe, because Charlie Kirk mattered so much and he was so significant, that one crazy lunatic can't take him all from us. And I think that is part of the undergirding aspect of this story. But who actually benefits? In conspiracies, I think you would sign off on this too.
2: Yes.
4: Someone always benefits in a conspiracy. Fauci lying about where COVID came from directly benefited him. He has an incentive to lie. Who benefits from the wrong person being responsible for Charlie Kirk's assassination?
2: I also don't think that a lot of the stuff with COVID, by the way, is even properly thought of as a conspiracy. It was just observation.
4: Yeah.
2: It was just observing what was around. I mean, they weren't trying to be secretive about the fact that they were mandating this is where your feet go in the elevator. I mean, they were doing insane things, and anybody could have observed the insanity. There were some things, like we found out about Fauci and the gain of function and some of that. But to your point, well, that all lines up. That all makes perfect sense, given what we observed. Look, I read the internet too, such as it is. And the answer to your question, Clay, is that there are people who have continued to claim that the state of Israel is involved in Charlie Kirk's assassination. That is the conspiracy online. Okay? We'll say it out loud for you guys. That is what people have said. A lot of people have said this in some capacity, because they believe that Charlie was turning on Israel. And then people get into all this fight about, well, was Charlie turning on Israel and everything else? This is a crazy person thing. This is a crazy person theory, okay? This is a completely insane belief for which there is no actual evidence whatsoever of any kind, other than the belief that an important conservative voice, particularly among the youth, was somewhat more open to criticism of the state of Israel. So the idea would be to take the enormous risk. Like, let's play out the crazy for a second. The state of Israel would take this risk, and no one would out it, Clay. Everybody would go along with the conspiracy at every stage and every piece of all these different people, law enforcement, Don Jr., everybody. Everyone's in on it. No one says it, all because of Israel? I actually think it's important to say it out loud. It's a crazy person theory.
4: Yes.
2: It's like a paranoid schizophrenic who lives under a bridge somewhere and needs help theory. That is the truth. People can get as mad as me if they want. I don't care. That is reality.
4: Yes, on all that. I also think we should bring back, remember Occam's razor? The most likely, basically, story is most likely true. On your point on COVID, all of those things line up as the most likely outcome. Where did a virus come from? Probably a place where a new novel virus. Oh, I don't know. Maybe the lab where they were doing work with new novel viruses. It's more complicated to say, oh, it originated with bats or pangolins or whatever the theory was, right? And if you just stack together a bunch of things that are more likely than not, you often end up at the right place. All of the evidence is Tyler Robinson was in a relationship with a trans person. He allowed his brain to be polluted by much of what he saw on the internet. And a kid that had otherwise not been a bad kid decided that he would be a hero if he killed Charlie Kirk. And he planned it and he did it. And that's the story. And I think Tyler Robinson's going to be found overwhelmingly guilty. But you don't have to listen to me. You don't have to listen to Buck. Go watch and listen to the evidence yourself. Not what someone else tells you about the evidence. Go to the source material yourself. As I always like to say, one of my old law professors said, three things are most important anytime there's a contract dispute. The contract, the contract, the contract. What we say about the evidence doesn't matter in a court of law. What matters is the evidence, the evidence, the evidence. Go look at it yourself. It's overwhelming. He did it. Tyler Robinson did it. A jury has to convict him, but I'm convinced I would 100 billion % be voting guilty.
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2: 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Also, check out our YouTube channel, everybody, Clay and Buck on YouTube. It is fantastic. Some people are saying, you'd know that better than anybody. It's the best YouTube of all the YouTubes out there. It's beautiful. Denise from Arkansas, Jay on the talkback list. Let's hear what she has to say.
29: You are exactly right. I learned about compound interest in my 60s, when it's too late for it to benefit me. And I was a math major, but I learned fractions and calculus. I did not learn to balance my checkbook or about mortgages or about compound interest. I sure wish now I had.
2: Just take a long-term view and bet on the U.S. economy, and the chances are, historically, 100%, by the way, but the chances are, over the long haul, you will benefit mightily from that foresight.
1: It is such an important point. I'm glad she called in, because I had to teach myself this, too. I don't know if you had this realization, Buck. When I signed up and got my first ever mortgage, bought my first home with my wife, I had never seen a mortgage amortization table. I had no idea how it worked. I had no idea how the interest payments worked. I didn't understand any of it. Took a 30-year mortgage out like a lot of people do. And I remember looking at it and being like, this is all interest.
2: Yep.
1: No earthly idea. Nobody taught me that. A lot of you out there right now have never actually looked at your mortgages on the amortization table. You focus maybe a little bit on the interest rate. You don't understand very basic stuff. How in the world is it possible that we can learn all this math stuff that we're never going to use? I probably have used 5% of the math that I studied. Geometry, I've never used it. Most algebra, never really used it. But I never seen a mortgage amortization table. We need better financial literacy, compound interest. I hope some of you learned a little bit today. Look it up. Your minds are going to be blown.
2: Yep. Those Trump accounts. Set them up. Set up the Trump accounts. And tomorrow's Friday. We'll be back with you, and it will be a fantastic show. So, something to look forward to.
28: 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Clay Travis and Buck Sexton.
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2: As we celebrate our nation's 250th birthday this month, this milestone is a reminder of the impact our nation has had on people around the globe as well. 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
1: Years ago, President John F. Kennedy said, Israel was not created in order to disappear. 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
14: evidence for the prosecution. I'm Lisa Brady, Fox News. Parts of a videotaped interview with the former roommate and romantic partner of Tyler Robinson have been played in a Utah courtroom where a judge will decide if there's enough evidence to send Robinson to trial for the killing of Charlie Kirk.
15: In the partially redacted video, Lance Twigg says he and Tyler Robinson were in the same friend group and became roommates before dating. Twigg said before the shooting, Robinson had told him he wanted to engrave bullets for a hunting trip and borrowed a tool from Twigg's in order to do that. But Twigg testified that after the shooting,
0: I just asked him in person if what he said was true the night before, and he said it was. I started crying a little bit and said he wishes he hadn't done it.
15: He says Robinson would sometimes talk about politics, but that he'd never heard Robinson mention Charlie Kirk. After the judge watched the video, another investigator read from the text messages Robinson had sent Twigg telling him about the shooting.
14: Fox's Jessica Rosenthal. It's day four of the preliminary hearing in the case. Robinson has not yet entered a plea. Just getting reports of multiple explosions in Iran. There's no confirmation yet about the source. Last night, the U.S. military conducting a second round of strikes on Iran over Iran's targeting of commercial ships. Iran has been responding with more strikes on Gulf neighbors that host U.S. forces. A disappointing reading on the U.S. housing market for June, with costs rising.
16: The National Association of Realtors says existing home sales declined last month, down 2.4%. Home prices rose to a record, and mortgage rates were higher. The U.S. median sales price rose in June to $440,600.
14: Fox's Jenny Cosola. Still, existing home sales for June were higher than a year ago. The average 30-year fixed-rate mortgage just shy of 6.5% in the Freddie Mac report. 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

0: All right, $5 billion a day, $39 trillion in debt. 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
7: A tearful day in court. I'm Lisa Brady, Fox News. As a preliminary hearing continues in Utah for Charlie Kirk's accused killer, Tyler Robinson.
8: It has been a grueling 4 days for Erica Kirk. And today, when that graphic evidence against her husband's accused assassin played out in court, she broke down into tears.
7: Fox's Claudia Cowan at the courthouse in Provo.
8: Now, the courtroom camera is not allowed to show Erica Kirk, but our reporter in the courtroom says that when prosecutors showed text messages between Lance Twiggs and Tyler Robinson discussing Robinson wanting to get a hunting rifle, and later when Robinson talked about trying to retrieve the rifle he had left near campus but feared an officer might still be there, Erica started audibly crying. She was comforted by Charlie's mom, Catherine, who had her hand on Erica's arm. She was also in tears. And Tyler Robinson's mother, Amber, also wiping her eyes today. Keep in mind, she and her husband helped facilitate their son's surrender the day after Charlie Kirk was killed.
7: Prosecutors also playing a redacted videotaped interview with Twiggs, the former roommate and lover, who says Robinson told him the day after the September shooting he wished he had not done it. This week's hearing is for the judge to decide if there's enough evidence for a trial. Two U.S. officials just confirming to Fox News the U.S. military has not carried out any strikes on Iran in the last few hours. This after reports of explosions. The U.S. has hit Iranian targets for the past two nights in response to attacks on commercial ships, and Iran has responded with attacks on several Gulf neighbors who host U.S. forces. President Trump telling reporters early today,
9: "They want to make a deal so badly. I just don't know if they're worthy of making a deal. I don't know that they're going to honor the deal. That's the problem."
7: Arriving back at the White House during pre-dawn hours from the NATO summit in Turkey. Stocks finish higher. The Dow up 139 points at the bell, a partial rebound from yesterday's sell-off. 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
11: Well, welcome back, everyone. This is Governor Ron DeSantis sitting in for Sean Hannity. Anytime I'm behind a microphone like this, I think about kind of the master of this craft, a friend of mine who we all miss, Rush Limbaugh. And he died about 5.5 years ago now, 2021. And I was fortunate. I was running for governor in 18. He was a big supporter. You know, I became friends with him. A lot of over golf and cigars and conservative politics. And it was interesting because before he got sick, his golf game was in really good shape. He had been profiled on the Golf Channel like the 10 years before that. And he told me, nothing ever ruined my game more than getting that instruction on the Golf Channel. But they profiled kind of him, his evolution. But then he was hitting the ball really good and really enjoying it. And he was a lot of fun to be around. He was very good at the craft, great conservative, and a great guy. But you know, he'd walk into a room, he had no air about him. He would not try to, like, you know, take up all the oxygen. He was a very humble guy. And he had a lot of great gifts. And I think that he could have been a great radio guy in music or in other things apart from politics, because he was just that good at it. But I thought about Rush again. So I was on the May-June cover of Cigar Aficionado. And Florida has a lot of the top companies headquartered in Florida. So I've gotten to know those guys in the industry. And we did it. But I the first time when I got the issue and I saw it, and I was like, man, I wish Rush could see this, because Rush really had an impact on a lot of people. And I would tell him, I said, Rush, and I think I even said this on the air one time with him, I said, Rush, you have the Limbaugh Institute for Advanced Conservative Studies. You know, you say you don't mint degrees, but I'm telling you, if you give me an honorary degree from the Limbaugh Institute, I will put it in my office in Tallahassee, your governor's office. It will be there. And I will put it over my degrees from Harvard Law School and Yale. You know, I'm one of the first guys to go through Harvard and Yale and come out more conservative than when I went in. And I'm very proud that I was able to do that. It was like, Rush, I will put that above that. And he basically said, you know, as time went on, he's like, well, he's like, the one honorary degree, if I do choose to do it, the honorary degree that I would do would go to the governor of Florida, my governor, Ron DeSantis. And so I always thought that that was something that was really cool to be able to do that. But we miss him. We miss his voice. He was somebody that was very sharp on conservatism, but just funny and excellent at the craft. I did the flag at half staff when he was when he passed away, and I was proud to do that, and I was proud to honor Rush. And so we'll be back. We'll start talking about how you beat the left on the other side of this break.
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17: Fox News, I'm John Saucier. And at day four of a preliminary hearing in Utah to decide if there's enough evidence to try a suspect accused of killing Charlie Kirk. In a taped video interview, the suspect's former roommate, Lance Twiggs, detailed his interaction on the day of the shooting.
18: I don't know an exact time. I just know he left early. I heard him leaving, and he just said he had a long drive to work that day, so he was leaving early.
17: Kirk shot and killed last September during a campus event at Utah Valley University. Oil prices up this week after the U.S. and Iran resumed strikes. Commerce Secretary Howard Lutnick on Fox Business says over 1 billion barrels of oil are on the way, and that President Trump is handling matters.
19: So he knows the price of oil is going to stay low. He knows it's going to stay low. So he has the ability to make the moves he wants to make. And we all know leaving national security in his hands is in the best hands.
17: The USA and Iran were back into strikes last night. 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
26: 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But God says to them, and he says to us, return to me. I don't change. Return to me. I do not change. 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Honor my name by speaking correctly of me and see how I will bless you.
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11: Welcome back. This is Governor Ron DeSantis. I am filling in for Sean. I mentioned in the last hour, I have republished my first book, DeSantis76.com, Dreams from Our Founding Fathers, in honor of America 250. I didn't want to mass market it. People had asked me to put out a revised copy for many years. Only 1,776 copies. Everyone is signed and numbered by me. I know a lot of people have done it, and I want to thank you for doing that. Now, how do you beat the left? How do you approach the left as a conservative in this day and age? You know, William F. Buckley, man, this was probably after World War II in the 1950s. He said the purpose of conservatism was to stand athwart history and yell, stop, stop the further advances of the left. And, you know, underlying assumption in that is that the institutions and arrangements in society were healthy. So if they're healthy and you as a conservative are defending healthy institutions against leftist encroachment, then that makes a lot of sense. I think the problem that we have now is the left has corrupted so many of our institutions. So as a conservative, if your view is we just want to stop future advances of the left, well, you may win that battle, but you are ultimately losing that war. I don't believe that we can just simply concede the gains that the left has made. I think we need to roll back leftism and recapture these institutions. The mantra I use is we're going to win and they're going to lose. And if you think about it, Florida is a great example to show this can be done. When I got elected in 2018, we were a 50-50 state. The statewide races would go 1%. There were 300,000 more Democrats registered voters than Republicans. When I got in, people said, tread carefully, don't rock the boat, trim your conservative sails. It's a very delicate political balance. And while I understood that advice, I rejected that advice. I said, listen, I got elected to be bold. I'm going to do what I believe in. And I think bold colors will lead to good results. And the politics, I think, will follow. But that's not even the point. You got to do the right thing for the right reason. So how have we done on all the things over these last 7.5 years? Well, I just signed a budget into law that is the fourth straight year where Florida has reduced its budget, not adjusted for inflation, not population. Obviously, it is for those. Our budget 4 years ago went down, 3 years ago, 3 years ago went down, 2 years ago, and 2 years ago went down this year. Where else are they reducing spending year after year? If you compare our budget in Florida to the budget of New York. And New York has 4 million fewer people than we do now. New York's budget is $268 billion. Our budget's $117 billion. And yet we're producing the services that people need. Where is all that money going? Since I've been governor, if you take all the taxpayer-supported debt that Florida's accumulated in its history as a state, we've retired over 50% of it. The state of Florida's government, in terms of the number of bureaucrats, is the smallest government per capita in the entire United States of America. In fact, there are fewer people working in state government today than the day I took office in January of 2019. Don't tell me you can't reduce government. And compare that to this decade with the federal government. At the beginning of the decade, the federal government was spending $4.4 trillion annually. Now that's going up to $7.4 trillion. The debt was $22 trillion. Now it's up to $39 trillion. Florida shows it can be done. And oh, by the way, we're reducing budgets like that while we have inflation that we have to deal with and while we have population growth. If you look at what we've done in Florida, I was governor kind of during the early stages of the unleashing of the woke mind virus by the left. And it had a lot of momentum, particularly in all these elite institutions. We're the first state to ban DEI at our public universities. We banned CRT in our K-12 universities. We nuked ESG, where all these big firms were trying to impose a leftist agenda through the economy. No one was willing to stand up against that at the time. We did, and we won those fights. Our K-12 schools, teacher unions in Florida, I've signed legislation allows for them to be decertified. If they're partisan actors, they have no business doing business in Florida, and people have the ability to fight back. We've also done universal school choice. Every parent decides where that money's going to go, and they can go to the school of their choice. Higher education. You know, you can sit here and say, we got to do this, we got to do that. But a lot of the faculty have been a big problem. And so we now have in Florida, all tenured professors have to undergo review every 5 years and can be terminated for poor performance. So our universities have filtered out a lot of these problematic faculties. And we've also set up classical education at our universities, civic institutes. And importantly, we allow the boards and the presidents of these universities to hire faculty directly in there without them being blackballed by the existing faculty. So we've brought in conservative scholars from all over the country, even all over the world, in places like University of Florida. Had we not made those changes, it would have taken us 75 years to be able to do that. Corporate activism that we saw. We had a big fight against Disney that we won about K-12 education, particularly the elementary schools and the role of gender ideology, which shouldn't be involved in education, but Disney wanted it to be there. They were the 800-pound gorilla in Florida. We stood up. We got that victory and so many other things. Number one, fighting illegal immigration. As Tom Homan said last hour, we represent 40% of all state-level immigration enforcement arrests in the entire country. And we're a state that's 7% of the overall population. You look at law and order. We didn't do George Floyd summer love in Florida. No riots, no looting. And we stand on the side of law-abiding citizens, and our crime rate's at a 50-year low. So that's just how you're not ceding this stuff to the left. We're taking control of that, we the people, and we're going to make sure these institutions operate in the way that our voters are intending and that conservatives want to see. So what have the results have been? Well, 2018, we were 50-50 state. Fast forward to 2022, I'm running for re-election. We had made gains on voter registration. We were 300,000 in the hole as Republicans. Then we were 300,000 above the Democrats in November of 2022. And I was able to win the biggest victory that any Republicans won in the history of the state. 20 points, 1.5 million vote spread. Nobody thought that was possible. Winning huge margins of independents, women, Latino, all this stuff. And we were able to do that. Now, today, the state of Florida has 1.5 million more registered Republicans than registered Democrats. We have never in the modern history of the Republican Party seen such a decisive shift in the conservative direction. And mind you, that is happening against the advice of the political class that said, if you're bold, you're going to lose support. It's just the opposite. We drew a very sharp contrast with the left. We took on a lot of their sacred cows, including the gender ideology, fought the teacher union, all these different things, and delivered big results. And then we've created more Republicans. Yeah, Republicans are moving to Florida too, and that's been part of it. But people have now shifted. I was able to win Palm Beach County for the first time. Any Republican in, I think, 40 years was able to win that in a governor's race. That was like ground zero for the Democrats in Bush versus Gore. They would win huge margins there, and we flipped it red. Miami-Dade flipped red by over 10%. So what it shows you is exactly what Reagan said. People are going to respond to bold colors. They're going to be energized by bold colors. They are not going to flock to somebody flying a banner of pale pastels. If you're squishy, if you're not willing to lead, if you're not willing to stand up for them, then it's not going to be something that people are going to want to stand up for you. And yes, look, COVID was a huge part, standing up against Fauci, standing up against all the nonsense that was going on. You know, I was pilloried for that for many, many months. And then 6 months into it, half the country's vacationing in Florida or coming down. And then it just became the evidence was what it was. People were voting with their feet. But we were willing to lead on that against the grain. We've also been willing to stand up to special interests. And this is just something that, you know, politics, people have interests. I get it. There's a lot of money. But if you look at some of the things we've done, you know, we stood up to Big Sugar in Florida to do Everglades restoration. We stood up against Big Pharma to do Canadian drug imports. I vetoed the top priority of our big investor-owned utility. We stood up against the medical industrial complex with COVID. All these different things down the line. When you stand up, yeah, you may get some heat for it. There may be some vested interests that don't like it, but the people will respond. So Florida is an example, not only that we can govern ourselves consistent with the founders' vision, but that conservatism works. And when Republicans are bold, when they're standing strong, doing big things, the voters respond in kind. And don't let anyone tell you that you need to be a squish to be able to get elected. No one accused me when I was running for re-election of being a squish. They knew that I was going full bore. And so we were rewarded with that. And so now what do you have in Florida? You have the left was ascendant in Florida a decade ago. They thought the state was going to end up being a blue state. The left has not been so thoroughly defeated in any jurisdiction over this country in our lifetimes as they have been in the free state of Florida. That's not just winning one election. That's not just enacting a tax cut here or there. That's at an institutional level, really neutering them so they're not able to wield power against us. And my job as governor is many things, but one of the things I have to do is protect the people that I represent from the pathologies of leftism and these leftist politicians. When they get control, when they impose their ideology, things decay, cities collapse, states go into disrepair. We are not letting that happen in the free state of Florida. So have hope. When you see all this crazy stuff going out there, when you see some of these states doing so many stupid things, there's no question that it can be done. We've shown it can be done, and it can be done in other states and all across this country. Okay, we'll be back on the back end. We'll talk a little bit more about some of these great issues that we have on our plate.
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33: That's what pitches. William swings. There's a high drive going deep, deep. It is a home run against the tip of the right field fan. A tremendous home run that brought in three runs and turned what looked to be a National League whip into an American League 7-5 win.
11: Well, welcome back. This is Governor Ron DeSantis. That was Ted Williams hitting a home run in the 1941 All-Star Game 85 years ago this month. And I think a lot of people that know me know I played baseball all through college. My Little League team went to Williamsport and Little League World Series. I was the baseball captain at Yale, just something that I've always liked and enjoyed. And we're coming up on the All-Star Game on Tuesday, Home Run Derby's on Monday, but thinking back in history, 250 is very important. This isn't quite as important, but 85 years ago, you had one of the best baseball summers in the history of the game because Joe DiMaggio was the Yankee star center fielder, set a record by hitting in 56 consecutive games. And for those of you who've played baseball, I mean, I was happy if I had a 4 or 5 game hitting streak. I mean, 56 games, the closest anyone's come is 44, Pete Rose and Wee Willie Keeler. It's almost unfathomable that you can do that. So it's like a major deal that had happened. And this is, you know, Babe Ruth was retired. Lou Gehrig was sick. So DiMaggio and Williams were kind of the big icons. And so DiMaggio's hitting streak goes, he gets 56 games. And then Ted Williams is hitting 420, 415, 410. And he gets towards the end of the season with a chance to hit 400, which for those of you who know baseball, that's very difficult to do. And no one had done it for like 10 years previous. And his manager even said, sit out the last season because you're at 400. Don't ruin the record. And Ted Williams said, no way am I sitting out. It is not going to be a record if I don't do the whole thing. So he get into the last doubleheader, and he was just under 400. I think it would have rounded up to 400, but people would have said it wasn't. And if he didn't do well, he was not going to get that record. And he ended up going 6-for-8 in the doubleheader, finished with 406. And to this day, nobody has hit 400. No one's come that close. Tony Gwynn was the closest in 94. Maybe he would have had a shot if they didn't have the strike. But those were, two big American heroes, and especially Ted Williams, because he can potentially be viewed as the best hitter that ever lived. He's one of the best fighter pilots that ever lived, serving World War II in Korea. And he was down in Florida showing people he was one of the best fishermen of all time as well. So remarkable achievements, a remarkable summer. If you guys are interested in baseball, I would suggest going back and looking at that season if you haven't done it. And I'll be watching the Home Run Derby and the All-Star Game. I got an 8-year-old who's big into baseball, and it should be a good time. So we'll be back on the other side of the break. We are going to talk about artificial intelligence and the role that that's going to have in our society, maybe for good, but also maybe for ill.

0: You know, sadly, in the U.S., there is a break-in every 26 seconds, but when intruders step near Simply Safe, your proactive home security system, well, if you're using Outdoor Camera Series 2, their advanced AI alerts, Simply Safe's U.S.-based live agents will identify these threats on your property and deter them, stopping a crime before anyone gets near any door or any window. 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
7: They're connecting the dots in court. I'm Lisa Brady, Fox News. After previously detailing surveillance camera footage from Utah Valley University on the day of Charlie Kirk's killing, prosecutors today playing parts of the videotaped interview between investigators and Lance Twiggs, the former roommate and lover of accused assassin Tyler Robinson, who was shown photos of the surveillance footage during that interview.
8: It definitely, especially the bottom, the last two, definitely do look like him.
7: And a moment later, clarifying,
8: They do look like Tyler Robinson.
7: Prosecutors also focusing on a possible confession and text messages between the two. Twiggs telling investigators that when he questioned Robinson in person the day after the killing, he said he wished he hadn't done it. It's day four of a preliminary hearing on probable cause for trial. Not clear yet what's next between the U.S. and Iran after 2 days of renewed strikes. Fox's Aisha Hosni at the White House.
9: The president certainly has a lot of options on the table when it comes to Iran. And as he contemplates what to do about the Iranians next, whether he can even really strike a long-lasting deal with this regime, the Iranians are spilling onto the streets in Iran and threatening to kill him.
7: This on the final day of the funeral for Iran's slain supreme leader. More potential candidates lining up to challenge Republican Senator Susan Collins in Maine after Democratic nominee Graham Plattner suspended his campaign while still denying a rape allegation.
10: Following an emergency Wednesday night meeting, state Democratic Party leaders said they voted to hold a special 600-person nominating convention to fill the vacancy. Maine law dictates a July 27th deadline to replace Plattner on the ballot.
7: Fox's Tanya J. Powers. Plattner still needs to file the paperwork to officially withdraw. The deadline for that is Monday. But he and some of his supporters are criticizing using delegates instead of voters to pick a replacement. America is listening to Fox News.
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3: Fox News, I'm Tom Graham. It's day four of preliminary hearings to decide if there's enough evidence against Charlie Kirk's suspected shooter to go to trial. Tyler Robinson's former roommate said he was asked about the killing.
4: Judge Tony Graff allowed portions of the investigative interview with Lance Twiggs to be played in court. Twiggs told prosecutors after the shooting, Tyler Robinson cried and said he wished he hadn't done it.
3: Fox's Jessica Rosenthal, severe storms threatening millions in the busy Northeast. Latest round of storms following earlier flooding in that region. Fox's Katie Byrne is in Philadelphia.
5: The Philadelphia International Airport has picked up almost 2.5 inches of rain today. That's a lot of rain in a short amount of time, and it actually makes this the wettest start to July on record so far.
3: Delaware, Maryland, West Virginia, Virginia, and Washington, D.C. are also impacted. 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
17: However, with a graduate, or the closest that we've ever had to a graduate, of the EIB Limbaugh Institute, and that would be Florida Governor Ron DeSantis. As you know, there are no graduates from the Limbaugh Institute because the learning never stops. We don't issue degrees here because there never is a time where we have proclaimed that our students have learned it all. Or that, because our curriculum is constantly expanding. There is no set curriculum here. But Governor DeSantis has asked in the past for an honorary degree. And Governor DeSantis has said that if said honorary degree were ever bestowed, that he would hang it, frame it, hang it proudly on the wall in his gubernatorial office. And if anybody has come close to earning an honorary degree from the Limbaugh Institute, it is the governor of Florida, Ron DeSantis.
18: All right. Well, you heard it. That's straight from the horse's mouth. The great Rush Limbaugh. We miss him. Great to be back. We have the republication of my first book, Dreams from Our Founding Fathers in Honor of America 250. Limited commemorative reprint, new introduction, only 1,776 copies. 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So this World Cup, I got to say, I'm not a soccer fan. I grew up playing baseball. I play golf. I like football. I like these other things. But I've really enjoyed seeing some of these foreigners come and really appreciate America. So you had the Scots. They were out in Boston, and I think they drank the bar dry. And then they came down to Florida because Scotland played Brazil in Miami. And so one of the guys who was active on social media, a fellow named Sean, reached out to me. And I said, all right, let me take care of you when you're down there. We'll get something done. And part of it, you know, I actually, Scotland, of all the different countries, that's one of maybe my four or five favorite, partially because I grew up in Dunedin, Florida, west coast of Florida, was founded by Scots. So we had the bagpipes and all that all growing up at the high school, the band and everything. And that was just kind of part of growing up. And then if you like golf, there's no place better than Scotland. So I was happy to assist. So we ended up bringing Sean and his wife to get stone crabs at Joe's Stone Crab. He had never had stone crab before. And I'm just like, man, you dunk it in that mustard, you're going to like it. And then they had the key lime pie and all the other stuff. And we do a thing in Florida to try to promote local businesses called Diners, Drive-Ins, and DeSantis. And so if you go to my social media, you can see we put those out. We did a lot in the spring. We're going to do some more as the summer goes on. And you know, people a lot of times don't know about these places. Now, Joe's is not a diner, a drive-in, or dive. It is a very nice restaurant, an iconic restaurant. But then we brought them to the game, and it was really cool because not that they were negative on the U.S., but there's certain conceptions, at least in Europe, and then they're going through and they're in towns that aren't necessarily the ones they think about, and they're driving on the interstate meeting people, and they're like, this is a great country. This is amazing. We can't wait to come back. So that was really cool to see. And I have been watching some of the games. Again, I'm not a soccer fan, but there's a lot of interest in it. I think the U.S. laid a big egg the other day against Belgium. I mean, again, I don't even know that much about soccer, but I'll tell you, they got their rear end kicked, no question about it. But I'll watch some of the stuff, and I think hosting that here has been good for the United States of America. And I think, honestly, these people really appreciate what they see with our country. So I got Mike McClellan here. We're going to hit on a couple issues back and forth. One is we were talking about the Supreme Court. Obviously, we were disappointed in the birthright citizenship case, disappointed in the mail-in ballot case. There are obviously some good rulings, too. But what Supreme Court do we have? Because the media will say 6 conservative, 3 liberal. And if you look at the high-profile cases, that's not exactly how it always comes out. You've got 3 liberals. They vote in lockstep every time. You can predict how they're going to vote, no question. And then I think you have 2 really eminent conservative justices, Justices Alito and Thomas, who 99.9% of the time they're going to get it right, and they have incredible records. Then I think the other justices are a little bit more of a mix. I mean, obviously, Roberts hasn't been fully reliable. I think Justice Barrett hasn't been fully reliable. Kavanaugh's been good, but not at the level of Thomas and Alito. Gorsuch is a libertarian, so some really good rulings, but also he voted on the transgender gender ideology. So I think some of that, you know, has been a mixed bag. Now, none of those Republican justices are Souter. You know, we had a situation, Eisenhower appointed Earl Warren, and he appointed Bill Brennan. Now, that was before we were as attuned to judicial activism. Then Nixon appointed, even though he ran against the Warren Court, he appointed Harry Blackmun, who was one of the most liberal justices in history. George H.W. Bush appointed David Souter, who was 100% reliable liberal. So none of those Barrett, Roberts, they're not Souters, but they're not Thomases and Alito, that's for sure. Do you agree with that analysis, Mike, in terms of the current court?
19: So I would just add that dynamic is not new, right? Just because you've been appointed by a Republican president doesn't mean that you are Antonin Scalia or that you are Clarence Thomas, right? We were always virtually certain that O'Connor or Kennedy might be more persuadable on certain things than a Scalia or a Thomas. And I think that dynamic in some ways continues to the present.
18: Yet, that's true. Yet, if you go back since Bill Clinton, Carter didn't have an appointment. So if you go back to Bill Clinton to the present, every Democrat nominee to that court has been a reliable liberal, and I don't think has ever bucked the liberal bloc on any major decision. And this is going back 30, 40 years.
19: The cultural river in Washington, D.C. appears to flow in one direction.
18: Well, that's the thing. I mean, you know, I remember a story like Justice Thomas telling, supposedly like going into the Supreme Court and like looking around like, man, this building changes people. It ain't changing me. I ain't evolving. And he hasn't. I mean, he's been very rock solid through that. The other issue that's really big now in Florida is, look, I'm always trying to find ways to move the ball forward. And so Florida at the state level, we have the lowest or one of the lowest state tax burdens in the country. No income tax. We have a sales tax that's 33% lower than California's. We have, and we've eliminated some taxes at the state level. We've reduced others. I think we've done $10 billion over my governor, which is way more than has ever been done. And you know, we're proud of that. But what happens is when you have periods of rising home values, people get bit by property tax. Now, that's a local issue in Florida. That revenue doesn't go to us at the state level. And so consequently, you have to deal with it through the state constitution. So I came out and basically said, these local governments and property tax revenue, they had $32 billion in 2019, and now they're at $62 billion. So that's almost doubling in 7 or 8 years. How come we can reduce our budget 4 years in a row and they have these massive increases? Florida has a situation where you can homestead your primary residence. That entitles you to some tax benefits, but my view was it should entitle you to your home being outside the reach of the taxing authorities. It should actually be your home and not be subject to property taxes. There's enough investment homes and second homes and wealthy people around the world that have homes, and obviously the businesses. If they just pay what they're paying now, that's still a huge increase in revenue over what we were 6 or 7 years ago. So my idea was, let's get those homestead properties tax-free. It's something that's doable in Florida. You know, it would require us to do some stuff. And so we had a proposal that'll be put on the ballot. I can't put anything on the ballot. It goes through the legislature. And so the legislature ended up putting a property tax on the ballot, but they didn't do fully with what I was advocating for. So it'll be a property tax rollback if it passes in November. Whatever you're paying now would be about a 70% reduction. They basically let no taxing authority tax your homestead except for the school districts. My view is that your property should be immune, period. I mean, that's what we want to do. And so it would require local governments to spend less, but Florida has shown that can be done. And so just Mike's from California, the discussion in California is always to raise taxes. Here we are in Florida talking about not only how to keep cutting taxes at the state level, but actually giving you your home and getting the government's mitts totally out of your primary residence. I think that would be a good thing.
19: I think it's amazing. And look, you've raised this issue before. If the government can tax you out of your home, do you really own your home? Right? You paid off your mortgage and that property tax keeps going up. In California, one of the few good tax things we have, of course, is Prop 13 going back to 1978. My grandpa Jerry was a high school vice principal. He bought his house for $40,000 overlooking the harbor in Newport Beach on that salary. If they had taxed him as to the full market value of that home, on and on and on, he would have been forced out of his home as a senior citizen.
18: Yeah, I mean, I think it's just odd that this is something you make a transaction, and some of it is just we just are used to it, so people don't want to get out of their comfort zone. You make a transaction, you can get taxed on transactions. You buy something, and then they keep going back to you, taxing again, raising the value and taxing even more. Right. And it's like, wait a minute, that's not really something that we should be cool with. And so what we're doing would be, you know, a really good first step to liberating people from that. But I think it's a really cruel tax because it's something that they just keep coming after you. Look, if you go buy, you know, a yacht or something, you're going to pay tax on that. Like, fine, it is what it is. That's a discretionary purchase. You got to live somewhere. We want to promote home ownership. And so why are we trying to make it more difficult for people to be able to afford it? The reason why these local governments like it is because they can get more revenue without actually voting to raise your tax rate, because they can just increase your valuation. And then they can say, you got to pay. We didn't raise your tax. Oh, no, we didn't do anything. We can do better than that. We need to get to the point in this country where home ownership means home ownership. The state of Florida has the ability to handle this. I even said we have a big surplus. I would give grants to local governments. They say, oh, we're not going to be able to do any. No, you will. But OK, you need two or three police officers. I'll send you a grant for $250. You need something at the school district or here, I'll send you grants. I've got billions and billions of dollars. Since I became governor, we've quadrupled the rainy day fund in the state. We've got more revenue on top of that. And it's something that absolutely can be done. And I think it should be done. People always ask me, anytime I run into people from California, they'll say, you know, can you come to California and fix it? And I say, no, for two reasons. One, I don't know that it's fixable. But two, I couldn't get elected here. I mean, I know there's a governor's race and some stuff coming up, but it just seems like the state continues to vote further and further left.
19: Look, it's hard with registration numbers where they are. I mean, people were really excited about Spencer Pratt running for mayor in L.A., right? And people would ask me, they'd say, what do you think is going to happen? I say, I think he's not going to win. And they'd say, why not? He says, such good messaging. I say, because I think Republican registration in the city of Los Angeles is like 11%.
18: The minute you have the R by your name, you get a lot of those liberal voters. It doesn't matter. They are not going to do it. And it's the closest thing to a political scarlet letter you can have in the state of California. And that's why I think the state's going to continue. You know, what happens is these people who they have bad policies, the moderate to conservative voters are the ones most likely to be repelled, and they're the ones most likely to move. But when you have the exodus out of California of more conservative voters, it leaves the remaining population even more liberal and more subject to double down on the policies that got you there in the first place. And what I've noticed is they don't equate the destruction that their ideology does with the actual ideology. They'll blame Trump, or they'll blame this, or they'll have somebody to blame. Sometimes you just got to look in the mirror and realize leftism doesn't work. All right, we'll be back to wrap it up on the other side of the break.
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24: Todd Stevenson here. People know me as Tree Dr. Todd. I like to talk about the great results that I've had for many, many decades, probably, with WRNN. The people here are fantastic. 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Sales rep Howard Nixon has been great to deal with. 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
3: During a three-day period in September 2021, you reposted now-deleted messages declaring, yes, literally abolish the border, and that all deportation is wrong. And the one the caller referenced, F, using the full word, Kamala Harris, after she told Guatemalans not to come to the U.S. illegally in 2021, and on policing in 2020, that abolishing the police, quote, means ending the police, full stop, period, no more police at all, ever. And I know you've said you've grown considerably in the years since these tweets. So what's your position now, for example, on how much to abolish the border or when deportation is right?
4: So, you know, as you've noted, I've grown considerably since that. And I'm not interested in relitigating the politics of my tweets, which are the politics of the past. I'm interested in representing this district.
18: Well, I can tell you the antidote to that nonsense. And this is somebody that just got nominated in New York City for Congress that makes AOC look like Ronald Reagan, way far out to the left. The antidote to that is really what America 250 represents. We have the book, Dreams from Our Founding Fathers, that we've republished with a new introduction signed by me at DeSantis1776.com, which outlines most of those principles and applies those in the current set of circumstances. But I go back to, so they win the revolution, then they're in Philadelphia for the Constitution, and Benjamin Franklin, when they're signing it, he stands up and says, "There's a sun on the back of George Washington's chair. I couldn't find out if it was rising or setting. Now I know it's a rising sun." It's been great to be with you. We're going to beat the left. We're going to win this fight. Let's keep it going.
0: You know, sadly, in the U.S., there is a break-in every 26 seconds, but when intruders step near Simply Safe, your proactive home security system, well, if you're using Outdoor Camera Series 2, their advanced AI alerts, Simply Safe's U.S.-based live agents will identify these threats on your property and deter them, stopping a crime before anyone gets near any door or any window. 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

0: testimony in the Charlie Kirk murder case. I'm Lee Silicera, Fox News. An investigator describing DNA and bullet evidence at the pretrial hearing for Tyler Robinson. Earlier today, prosecutors established from Robinson's former romantic partner that Robinson etched bullets used in the shooting.
1: State Bureau investigator Jennifer Famuina testified about what those bullets said.
2: Will you read the markings here?
3: A fascist.
2: And page three.
3: Catch.
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3: Up arrow, right arrow, down arrow, down arrow, down arrow.
1: She detailed that swabs of parts of the rifle suspected of being used in the shooting of Charlie Kirk revealed DNA from Robinson. Prosecutors played a video of an investigative interview with Robinson's former romantic partner, Lance Twiggs, in which Twiggs said Robinson cried after the shooting and said he wished he hadn't done it.
0: Fox's Jessica Rosenthal. Eight men have been indicted on federal murder and terrorism and conspiracy charges for their roles in a planned drone and sniper attack at the UFC match at the White House last month. The indictment charges all eight in two separate conspiracies, one to provide material support to terrorists and a second to commit murder on federal government territory and to murder a federal government official. The U.S. military denying reports from Iran of a new round of attacks after 2 days of strikes.
4: The U.S. strikes hit some 90 targets last night. They include two rail bridges on lines the U.S. says were used by Iran to transport weapons. Missile launchers, runways were hit, and a number of maritime targets were hit on the coast. The town Bashir was hit, and that is where Iran maintains a massive nuclear facility.
0: Fox's Mike Tobin in Tel Aviv. Wally Funk, the aviation pioneer who was the oldest woman to launch into space, has died. Her caregiver says Funk died in an assisted living facility outside Dallas and Fort Worth. Funk was one of 13 female pilots who went through the same test as NASA's all-male astronauts in the 1980s. America's listening to Fox News.
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12: Here is Foley Beach with today's word from the Lord. Allow Jesus Christ to be Lord over your finances. This is really the key to it all. Now, I know we say Jesus is Lord, but we are so enculturated and captivated with earning money, having money, spending money, that it's really easy for it to become a god, violating the second commandment. I mean, after all, if he's really Lord over all, and he is, the words of Psalm 24 ought to mean something to us in this matter. It says the earth is the Lord's and everything that's in it. Everything is his in the final analysis. So let him be Lord over your finances.
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3: Fox News, I'm John Saucier. Day four of a preliminary hearing in Provo, Utah to decide if there's enough evidence to try the suspect accused of killing Charlie Kirk. During the session, prosecutor Ryan McBride questioned Utah Department of Public Safety Sergeant Jennifer Firmiana, asking her to read words inscribed on bullet casings found on scene.
4: A fascist.
5: And page three.
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3: Kirk shot and killed last September during a campus event at Utah Valley University. Oil prices up this week after the U.S. and Iran resumed strikes. Commerce Secretary Howard Lutnick on Fox Business says over a billion barrels of oil are on the way, and that President Trump is handling things.
6: So he knows the price of oil is going to stay low. He knows it's going to stay low. So he has the ability to make the moves he wants to make. And we all know leaving national security in his hands is in the best hands.
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5: While serving in Afghanistan, I was shot in the head by sniper fire. 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
8: Charges filed. I'm Lisa Lacera, Fox News. 8 men facing serious charges for their roles in a foiled attack during the UFC fight at the White House last month.
9: The 8 men were indicted in Ohio in 2 separate conspiracies to provide material support to terrorists and to murder a federal government official. All the defendants are accused of helping plot a drone and sniper attack at the White House during last month's UFC event. Federal investigators say the plan began in May. Law enforcement officials learned of the threat on June 10th, just days before the UFC event. One suspect says the plot included flying explosive-laden drones into the event and then shooting at the crowd. 7 of the 8 suspects were arrested last month. The Justice Department says an 8th suspect, Chandler Skaggs of West Virginia, was charged this week.
8: Fox's Jared Halpern at the White House. Day 4 of the preliminary hearing for Tyler Robinson and the man accused of killing Charlie Kirk last September is just wrapping up.
10: Lance Twiggs was given immunity for doing this recorded interview with the prosecution back in April. Twiggs says Robinson left early on the morning of September 10th, the day Charlie Kirk was killed, and claims not to have heard from him until 11 that night. Text messages were shown and read in court where prosecutors say Robinson admitted to Twiggs that he was the one who assassinated the conservative commentator and had left a confession note under his keyboard. Twiggs finally saw Robinson in person the next day.
8: Fox's Claudia Cowan in Provo. Tyler Robinson has not yet entered a plea. President Trump's plan to build an arch in Washington, D.C. has won initial approval from a key federal commission. The National Capital Planning Commission voted to approve a preliminary site and building plans for the 250-foot arch. Final approval could come in September when the commission next meets, but members say they want information on the arch's violation of the city's law, which restricts how tall buildings can be. America's listening to Fox News.
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20: Hello, America. 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Our number, 877-381-3811, 877-381-3811. I get tired of people like Mark Elias, this slip-and-fall, ambulance-chasing, puke lawyer. Doesn't care about the public good. He's a Democrat hack from beginning to end. And when they say that you and I and the President of the United States don't want people to vote, we don't want certain people to vote. What does that mean? Well, you need to vote if you're legally here and if you have a right to vote. Those people who don't have a right to vote shouldn't vote. So only people who are supposed to vote should vote. They should vote where they're supposed to vote and the way they're supposed to vote. Others who are trying to vote illegally should not be able to vote. And so what Mark Elias and the Democrats want to do is take away the protections to the voting system. Now, the only reason you would want to take away protections to the voting system is you want to spread fraud. And then they want to change the voting system so fraud becomes legalized. That's what they do. Give you an example. Here's Elias on MS Now yesterday. Cut 13, go.
14: Yeah, what we've seen is that Donald Trump has a progression that he goes through. He stakes out an unreasonable position. He raises the rhetoric.
20: The unreasonable position that we should vote the way we did 30 years ago. By ballot. You should only be able to vote absentee if you're actually absent for a handful of reasons. Otherwise, you show up. If you're in the military, we understand. If you're not near your home. If you're disabled, we understand. If you're sick, we understand. If you're on travel, we understand. Otherwise, we don't understand. Otherwise, there's something wrong. Back in the 70s and then 80s, they started with this, with motor voter. And now what the Democrats want is same-day registration, which means it's an impossibility to properly vet somebody. No identification, which means it's an impossibility to properly vet somebody. And they want to make it a crime if you dare challenge somebody voting, because they say that's intimidation. So they want to make it imp-

0: communication, information about my Saturday and Sunday shows, 8 p.m. Eastern time on Fox. These are two you really ought to watch. And set your recording devices, your DVR, whatever else you use, if you're not sure you'll be home, if you'll be out. Or maybe you're watching something else. Modern-day technology makes it all possible. But the more who watch these things, the better. I don't just bring guests on. I bring guests on for a reason. And I spend the first 20 minutes of the program speaking to you one-on-one. And these monologues, or I like to call them opening statements, are the most popular thing I do on my show, most popular thing I do on TV, one of the most popular things, primetime on the weekends. I'll give you an example. Today I got up at 6:30, and I worked on my monologue, my opening statement, until noon. Until noon. Nobody writes them for me. I'm not reading them off of some monitor. I'm not very good at reading off of monitors. Some people are really good actors and they're good performers and they know how to do that stuff. I choose not to be. If I write notes, I put them in front of me. If I'm looking at books, I put them in front of me. You see everything. Everything. I'll be right back.
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4: Fox News, I'm Carmen Roberts. Iran reportedly hatched fresh plots to kill President Trump. The Wall Street Journal cites sources who say that Israel shared intelligence with the U.S. about an assassination plan.
5: For the last two nights, Iran has been subject to U.S. airstrikes. Now, the U.S. strikes hit some 90 targets last night. Iran fired back at Kuwait, Bahrain, Qatar. For the first time in this round of fighting, missiles were intercepted by Jordan.
4: Fox's Mike Tobin. The Democratic Party in Maine is scrambling to name a replacement for the U.S. Senate race after Graham Blattner dropped out following a sexual assault allegation.
6: About 600 Democratic delegates are going to pick the party's new Senate nominee, not the voters. It's something Graham Blattner and his supporters aren't happy about.
4: Fox's Alexis McAdams. At this late date, it is legally up to the party to name a replacement. 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